disciples about leaving them to go to the Father. He promised that the Holy Spirit would come and would teach them all things that he had made. And he said it in a statement in John 14 and 27. He said, and this is our key verse for today, "Peace I leave with you, my peace I give you. I do not give to you as the world gives. Do not let your hearts be troubled. Do not be afraid." The Apostle Paul, writing about Jesus to the church in Ephesus, he said this, "For he," Jesus himself, "is our peace. He has made the two become one and has destroyed the barrier, the dividing wall of hostility." John, in his gospel, quoting Jesus' own words in John 16 and 33, says, "I, Jesus, have told you these things so that you might have peace. In this world you will have trouble, but take heart, I have overcome the world." Today we must realize that Jesus is our peace. Two of the most important, most of the fundamental activities for any Christian or for anyone exploring the Christian faith, those things are prayer and Bible reading. I'm really encouraged that the Bible links both of these activities together with peace. Paul, when he was writing some exhortation to the church at Philippi, said, "When we pray and bring our petitions to God, the peace of God that transcends all understanding will guard your hearts and your minds in Christ Jesus." That's Philippians 4 and 7. I have often said to myself, if there's an area in my life that I cannot pray about, that I cannot talk to God about, then what is it doing in my life? What is it doing in my thinking? I came across this quote the other day. "When life brings you something you can't stand, kneel. When life brings you something you cannot stand, kneel." Today we must remember to pray about everything. Only then will we have a heart of peace, peace of mind. The other important activity that we must seek as we seek peace is to read the Bible. The psalmist in the longest of the Psalms, 119, had this to say in verse 165, "Great peace have they who love your law, and nothing can make them stumble." Do you enjoy reading the Bible? Do you love reading the Bible? Today, we must remember to meditate on God's word.

Thoughts for Sunday came to you from Riverbend Bible Church at 354 Tiati Road. That's in between Hastings and Havelock North, right on the corner of St. George's and Tiati Roads.

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3: Welcome to Living with Purpose. 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Once again, we have Shane Tia, otherwise known as Shapes, back with us. Welcome back, Shapes.
4: Hello.
3: If you didn't get to hear the first part of Shapes' story, please make sure you go back and listen to it. Shapes, it's so good to have you back with us today, and we're looking forward to hearing the rest of your story.
4: Thank you.
3: Shapes, we ended last week with the following question. What is the most important decision you have ever made, and what makes it the most important? For those who missed last week, could you please answer this question once again?
4: Yes, definitely. The most important decision was to follow God. And I

0: think it's the most important because doing life myself has always failed me, one way or another. I never have been content to myself or others, and I've always kind of wanted to find love and affection through people, which I just never really found until Jesus radically changed that. He helped me navigate through tough times in my life, and he's always been my best friend and someone that I can go to without fail.
1: Thanks, Shapes. How has your faith been shaped by specific challenges you faced?
0: I think it's been pushed around and really tested, but I think it's made my faith harder and stronger, and realizing also how evil the world is and how beautiful it can look to people, but how fast you can just be deceived. Yeah, so I think in a way it's made my faith a lot stronger.
1: I like that. Stronger is good.
0: Yeah.
1: Really good. So what are some ways that you're attempting to grow in your relationship with God in your daily life?
0: By actually talking to him and involving him in everything, not just some parts of my life, and just learning about him and studying his word.
1: That's great. You know, it's so true that Hebrews 4:12 says, God's word is living and active and sharper than any two-edged sword. Mm-hmm. What has God been teaching you lately through the Bible and other means?
0: That I can't do this without him, because it'll never work.
1: That's right. Things definitely don't go well when we try to do it on our own.
0: Yes.
1: But it's with God, right?
0: Yeah.
1: So how does faith come into your ability to cope with different situations and emotions?
0: Faith has helped me cope with situations greatly. I think I've had to deal with a lot of emotional turmoil that some people have given me, but also that I've given myself. But I think through that, it's made me stronger and given me some perspective.
1: Well, truly faith placed in anything or anybody other than God is misplaced faith.
0: Yeah.
1: God's the one who will never let us down. So what would you say are some common misconceptions about Christianity?
0: Yeah, I think one main thing is that we're mean, or that we spread hate, or that we're crazy. And I think it's sad because this world has a very big idea on how Christians are, which is sad because I think they forget that we're also not perfect. So it's just wrong, wrong, wrong.
1: It is sad and unfortunate, but, you know, we do mess up sometimes because we're people, we're human beings.
0: Absolutely.
1: But unlike us, thankfully, God is the one who we belong to, and he will never mess up.
0: Yes.
1: So, Shapes, what do you believe about afterlife?
0: I believe choosing to follow God is really a divine gift, and that if we don't accept him into our lives, eternity without him is not only scary, it's absolutely terrifying. I think, to put it into perspective, separation from anything good is absolutely scary, you know.
1: Well said, Shapes. Well said. What advice would you give to somebody who's considering following Jesus?
0: I would say, first of all, try and keep your heart open. Remember, like, if you're going to a church or something, that Christians are people too. We're not perfect, and we won't be perfect right now here. And I think to try and soften your heart and not just make assumptions about who God is, but really listen and explore about him and give him a chance, because that's all he really wants.
1: And would you say that to talk to God and express exactly how you feel is how we should be?
0: Yeah, definitely.
1: If somebody asked you how they could have a personal relationship with God, what would you tell them?
0: I would tell them, firstly, that they need to believe that Jesus died on the cross for their sins. And sins are like bad or wrong things that we've done in our lives. And God can't let sin into heaven. And then they can go from there and admit that they are a sinner, separated from God. And the reason we are separated is because he is actually so

0: righteous and so holy that he can't even look at sin. And then they can go ahead and ask Jesus to forgive them for their sin and be their savior and turn from their old way to follow him.
1: And this is the very best decision that anybody can make.
0: Definitely.
1: And it's for anybody, isn't it?
0: Yes.
1: I'm just so thrilled that we don't have to earn it.
0: Yeah. You
1: know, it's a gift.
0: Absolutely.
1: It's just simply a gift.
0: Right there.
1: After a person makes this decision, does that mean that they will never sin again?
0: Sadly, no. This doesn't mean you won't sin again. Sadly, we are not perfect yet. So, yes, we are absolutely saved. We are. We can absolutely have security that our home is with Jesus. But sadly, yes, we will still sin because we're still living here and our flesh is totally against everything that God has intended for us. It kind of wants to almost do the opposite of what God wants us to do. But I think what a great thing is to be smart. It's like being in tune with the Holy Spirit and also trusting and hungering after the Word of God. And that's the only way you will kind of develop any sort of momentum in breaking sin's chains. And that's by being a spiritual Christian, digging deeper, you know, living your life for Him and also holding yourself accountable.
1: That's so good, Shapes. I would also like to say that it's imperative to have an accountability person in your life once you become a believer. The reason being, we all have blind spots. We don't see ourselves accurately. And if we allow this person that we choose to be totally honest and we don't get offended when they say something that we don't like, it is worth so much.
0: Yes.
1: We can delude ourselves into thinking we're doing well when in fact we're not. But we must be prepared to hear some things we won't like and won't want to hear.
0: Yeah.
1: And also be willing to make changes. Would you agree?
0: Absolutely.
1: Now, Shapes, as you said earlier, you made the decision to trust Christ as your Lord and Savior. Describe your faith journey today.
0: To be honest, my faith has been very crazy. I think every single day I have literally, in a way, fallen more in love with Jesus. And I was actually thinking about this last night, to be honest, that now after, I think, 9 years of being a Christian, I only feel now that I'm actually listening to God. And in that way, it's making me fall in love with Him even more. And I think a big struggle that I was having was my life had always been so on the fence with God and tried to do things to impress people of the world, but then also showing people, oh, I'm a good Christian, you know. But then I've just come to the realization that it's just left me empty and lonely.
1: Yeah, it's so easy to get sidetracked.
0: Yeah.
1: And people pleasing, yeah, that can be a biggie for me too, definitely. How do you express your faith?
0: I think I express my faith mainly through my personality. I think I'm quite a talkative person and very open to conversation about anything. So I think it helps me express just that I have a deep love for Jesus.
1: Yeah. Beautiful, beautiful. So who are your spiritual role models?
0: Yes, I have many spiritual role models. One actually being yourself. I think you have such a touch of peace and love when it comes to just you being you. And I feel like you really show Jesus in your actions and your ability to be able to stretch yourself out to help others around you. And another one being my friend, which is your daughter, Sarah. I really love Sarah, and I'm truly honored to be her sister in Christ. And honestly, we've had so many ups and downs together through our relationship. We've had many challenges we've faced and so many things where we've had to overcome it together. But I think because we're so similar in thinking, we tend to have similar worries about certain things, but also we have similar passions and our relationship has been nothing short of beautiful, to be honest, and has been such a blessing in my life. As our bond also has just grown and made me stronger,

0: and it's just really helped me become a hardcore woman of God. And I do have a few people online. I really love this pastor. His name is Pastor Cliff. He's on YouTube, and his son Stuart. And man, I have to say, I feel so blessed and encouraged by watching their videos sometimes. They're over in the States, and they go around on college campuses opening up the floor to have conversations about Christ. And so many people have different perspectives and opinions about God. But they get so passionate. They love to share why they believe that Jesus is God, but also why he is the truth. So I think I would say they're my spiritual role models.
1: I think that's great. I think it's great that you have several role models too.
0: Yes.
1: I think it's really important. And I just want to ask you, how do you stay connected to God?
0: Yes. I definitely think that personally I struggle with determination itself. But I do always try and soak up God's word. It's honestly the best way that has provided me an outlet from this world, and it's given me some hope into a man named Jesus, you know, that really lived, he really died, and he really rose again for us. So constantly surrounding myself with Jesus's word, but also just talking to him always, whatever I'm doing, and just drawing my eyes back onto him.
1: We are so blessed to have him. I mean, the perfect role model, and just so blessed that he went through the cross for us, and just that he never leaves our side. We can turn to him at any time. Yeah, we definitely have to be proactive too and deliberate in our decisions and our life. Our life can get so busy and we're so easily distracted. You know, it's we can't only do so much and we have to get our priorities right, don't we?
0: Yes.
1: Shapes, describe your prayer life and how you nurture your spiritual life.
0: Yeah. I think personally, my prayer life definitely lacks. Sadly, I think I struggle with constant prayer, to be very honest. I get distracted easily, or I pretend like I'm too busy. But some things that I'm picking up on is fully fleeting from things that distract me from God and focusing on him properly. And I think having that time set with God daily is crucial to me, and it should be crucial in a new Christian's life, but also a mature Christian's life. You know, maybe turning off your phone, having no distractions, having maybe no people around, just talking, just you and God, you know, changes everything.
1: You are so right. You're so right about the distractions taking place when we pray too.
0: Yeah.
1: I've heard it said that Satan rejoices when we're doing, but he trembles when we pray because, you know, he can see what's happening in the heavenlies when we pray. We can't see that, but he can. And he hates it.
0: Yes.
1: 1 Peter 5:8 says, be sober-minded, which means well-balanced. Be watchful, meaning alert and cautious at all times, because our adversary, the devil, prowls around like a roaring lion, seeking someone to devour. You know, he's brilliant. Satan is brilliant. He knows. He watches us. He knows how to trip us up. He knows what our weaknesses are.
0: Absolutely.
1: And man, he's brutal. He targets them. So we have to wear the armor of God, don't we?
0: Absolutely. I mean,
1: now, how do you express, Shapes, your faith in your daily life in the community?
0: I think I express my faith, again, through my personality. There's no one that I know, I think, that doesn't know that I'm a believer in Christ. You know, I think just constantly involving Jesus in my conversation helps grasp his importance in my life, because he's not just a part or a section of my life. He is my life.
1: He is. Absolutely. Amen. That's beautiful. What are your personal strengths, and how are you using them in ministry?
0: Yeah. I think I'm strong in singing and teaching. I love to help people, especially young kiddos who are curious about God or just wanting to learn more deeply about who he is. And yeah, and also I really love worship. I love singing, and

0: I feel a sense of true connection with God when I'm singing, learning deeper about Him.
1: That makes me think of Ephesians 5:19 in the New Testament part of the Bible that says, speaking to one another in psalms and songs, singing and making melody to the Lord with your heart. Mm. I also love music and doing worship with you at our church. Now, Shapes, how do you see God working in your life and in the world today?
0: Yes, I think He is definitely softening my heart daily. I think He's making me understand that I need to trust Him. There are so many things I'm scared He can't or won't do for me in my life, but there's also something so humbling, is that He literally died and shed His blood for the things that I've done, for my shame and my guilt, my pain and my suffering, also that I could become strong in Him and fully lean on Him.
1: Yeah, He is the one that we can truly lean on every time through any situation, isn't He?
0: Yeah, absolutely.
1: How does your faith influence your work?
0: I think my faith has a good influence on people around me. I know at times the world gets in my head and, you know, I go through phases of almost living for the world, but I love that I come back and realize, what am I doing? This is leading me nowhere in my life. And I think it's so grounding because I just realized, like, what's God's purpose for me? You know, He has one. And I think living that out is definitely something that shines through and shows other people maybe something foreign to them, or something different than you usually see in this world.
1: Absolutely. What role does your church play in your life?
0: My church is very important to me. I think my church family is, they're very, very dear to my heart. So their pain is my pain and their losses is my loss. But I love that their success is my success. And it's literally only through Jesus that this has happened. You know, it's my comfort place, the place where I can feel like myself.
1: I couldn't agree more. I think our church is like a big family,
0: yeah.
1: A big, close family.
0: Yes.
1: Explain how the Bible impacts your life.
0: Man, the Bible is incredible. I think the Bible really opens my eyes every time I think that I have read it enough or I've understood it. I read it again, and it just shocks me because these things, like, there's just so many things that are possible or that have happened or are going to happen that I'm just like, wow, like I just can't believe it. But it's just amazing because there are truths, you know, so many truths in it.
1: And there's so many Bibles in the verse. I wonder, do you have a favorite Bible verse? So why?
0: Yes, I do. My favorite Bible verse is Matthew 11:28. Come to me, all who labor and are heavy laden, and I will give you rest. And man, to be honest, this verse, it absolutely breaks my heart because it just totally amazes me that we have a God that knows our flaws, knows our yucky stuff, and everything that is gross to us, and He still says, come to me. Come to me, and I will give you rest.
1: That is a great one, a great one. Yeah, we all mess up, and it's so comforting to know that nothing we do will make Him love us more or love us less. His love never changes, right?
0: Yeah.
1: So we don't want to mess up, but when we do, we can always go back to our loving Father, right?
0: Yeah.
1: And yes, resting in Him is the very best rest. For that person listening who is really struggling right now, what would you say to them?
0: I think, I know it's hard, and maybe life feels impossible, and whatever you're going through, it just must feel like you can't even see. It probably feels like there's just so much going on, and you just may feel stuck, like you're in cement, while the world is spinning around you. And I totally get it. Life is so, so hard. It's actually not even easy at all. But I think something comforting is that God knows that too. And He came and humbled Himself.

0: himself for us so that we could spend eternity with him. But even more so, that we could have a very intimate relationship with him. And life is so tough, and it's not easy on anyone. But a life focused on God can give us that security and comfort that we are all chasing for. And the fact that he knows that, and he's always there and never going, like, he's never, ever going to let you go.
1: Amen. We can have complete security in him, can't we? Even when the earth is shaken beneath our feet.
0: Absolutely.
1: Even when every single person deserts us, we feel like, yeah, God never will. To help people know, let's see, in closing, what would you say, in closing, what would you say is your purpose for living?
0: I think it's just to help people know who Jesus is and to actually show people that God is good.
1: Amen. Well, I can't think of a better purpose for living. Now, unfortunately, our time is up for today, but Shapes, you have had such an impact on my life just sharing your testimony, and I thank you so much for being with us this week, these 2 weeks, actually. I've been blessed by your story and your love for our awesome God, and I know our audience has been blessed by what you've had to say today. Thank you so much.
0: Thank you.
1: And thank you, audience, for listening. If this broadcast has raised any questions, please contact me through the station. And also, let me know if you make a decision to place your faith in God. I would really love to hear about it. So goodbye for now, but please join me again next week and invite some other listeners to come with you. And in the meantime, make sure you are living with purpose.
0: Amen.

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The net was put in the water, the fish were pulled out, and then there was a separation made at the time of harvest, and the angels separated the good fish from the bad fish at the end. This is another parable of the kingdom of God. Until that time, we're fish in the lake and we're going to be swimming around together and we should be looking after one another. Amen? Leave it to God. When we're ministering or witnessing to people, we try and get them to do things like coming to church. Now, that's all admirable and stuff like that, but that's not the kingdom of heaven. Keep your tomatoes. The gospel that we preach is not about doing things. It's about what God has done for us. That's what it's about. And I know it's good to invite people to church. That's great. I did so just this morning with a guy just out of the fence, just walking past. Caught my eye. He's never been in here. He says, "What are you doing there?" "Bro, it's church. You want to come in?" "Oh." "Said, have you ever been to church before?" "Oh, no, bro, only to funerals." I said, "Well, bro, there's no funeral in here this morning. Plenty of life, plenty of smiley faces, plenty of action. That's what church is all about, bro." He says, "Well, I might think about that. Come along. Who knows?" So, yeah, I invite people to church. But look, that's not the kingdom of God. The parable of the hidden treasure. Again, the kingdom of heaven is like treasure hidden in a field, which a man found and hid. And for joy over it, he goes and sells all that he has and buys that field. What did this guy find? He found something so valuable, so precious. And what happened? Joy. For joy. Not because A, B, C, D, thou shalt not, thou shalt this and that and everything else. It was for joy that he goes and he gave up everything. See, this is the picture of the kingdom of heaven we should be displaying to people out there. They should want to come in because of joy. They should want to come and give up everything. Isn't that what repentance and turning to God is all about? Isn't that what happened to you? For joy. Man, I know when I first heard about Jesus and found there was someone who loved me and there were people who loved me and prayed for me and didn't even know me, I thought, man, this is too good to be true. Well, I was only half right. It was too good. But it was true. For joy. Give up everything. It's for joy. Not because Jesus said, thou shalt not that, this and that. We've got to get over this law stuff. Some people who don't know their sinners need to hear the law. Stuart was talking about that last week. So we've got to put all that I'm saying today in context, don't we, Dave? Got to be in context. All right? I get unbalanced with what I'm saying today. Got to be context to everything. Just giving you a taste. But this is what we should be doing, people. If we've got the kingdom of God in us, then it should be drawing people into the kingdom. Amen? It should be. Should be happening. People should see a difference in us. The greatest parable in the Bible, the parable of the sower and the four different types of soil, that is a parable of the kingdom. Not a parable of church. It's a parable of the kingdom. It's a teaching about the kingdom. Not everybody's going to accept the word of God. Everybody's going to get an opportunity to hear it, but not everybody's going to accept it. Let me tell you how beautiful repentance is. Let me tell you how beautiful repentance is. Here was a young man

We've been getting up to mischief. Christian. And one day he was doing a job that was just a job, just working. And he was mulling over the things he was getting up to. And then the Holy Spirit really convicted him about what he was doing wrong. And so he stopped what he was doing and went and saw the pastors about it. Nobody, not a human, was involved in this. Just him and God. Went and saw the pastors, put it right. Saw his parents, put it right. Now that's huge. Okay? You understand what I'm saying? That's huge. That's God. And he was set free. Been a Christian for years, but he was set free. Huge. Now, I took this story to a guy in prison who's been in prison for 25 years, 30 years. He's a double lifer. He's a murderer. He's got no hope of parole the way he is. He found Jesus. Jesus found him in Pari, in Parima, up there in Auckland, in 2005. There was a Christian that went in there and demonstrated to him the kingdom of God. And it blew him away. And God met him in his cell in 2005. And since that day, he has devoured the Bible. He knows it inside out, upside down. But his attitude toward authority didn't change. Still a violent man. Went through three of these courses that were supposed to lead to his release. But because of the way he was thinking, they kicked him out of the course. Failed him. Didn't get parole. Well, 4 months ago, I told this guy this story about this young fella. And this double lifer sat there with tears in his eyes. It just moved him so greatly. Because I said to him, your problem, brother, is that you don't know how to repent. Yeah, you're going to heaven. You might be in prison here for the rest of your days, and yeah, you'll make it to heaven, bro, but you haven't repented. You haven't repented of your wayward thinking, your attitude toward authority. Well, he went away and thought about that. And guess what? He did. And we spent 3 weeks, that's 3 hours, just studying repentance in the Bible. Hungry as. And I was eager to give it to him because this is a life-changing thing that was going on in this fella's life. Life-changing. Been a Christian since 2005. Genuine Christian. I mean, I met a few fakes and there they are. There's a few guys in there that just talk the talk. Hey, bro, for their own silly reasons, but there's some genuine guys in there but struggling with some real deep issues. Now, this guy is now going on this course again for the fourth time. And he believes he's going to get through it this time and he's going to come out of it different from the other three times. He believes he's going to get released. Now, this is still in the future, but I'll tell you what, I know my God. I know my God. And I know he's going to work for him now that he's come to this point of repentance and cleaning stuff up.

0: the other guys in there gave him the time of day as far as Christianity goes because of his violence. See? He was wondering why he could never talk to anybody or whether why they were always thinking he was a real dick. Well, it's because he hadn't repented. Now that he has repented, everything's happening for him on the outside and the inside. That's repentance. Okay? He's changed his mind about authority. He's changed his mind about the people that have hurt him, that have let him down, and there are many. And you know, he's now writing a book about his life. He started in there writing a book about it. And he says he wants the book to go to the, they change their name every couple of years, but the social welfare people, people that handle all the problem cases, I don't know what you call them now. Sifters, and they're changing their name soon. I said, no, bro, I said, that book needs to go to guys in here. That's who it's going to minister to. It's going to be guys in here. That's who you're writing it for. All because of this young fella who had an encounter with God and repented. Isn't that cool? So you don't know the scope of what your repentance will do in the eyes of those around you. We all get focused on ourselves so much, and yes, we do need to sort ourselves out. But what about the lost? Is this the only reason we turn up here, is so that we can get right with God? So we can feel happy about our relationship with God? A pastor said to me the other day, that's what he wants most for his people, is to having a living relationship with God. I heard his heart, but I'm thinking, well, that's great. Hallelujah, we have a living relationship with God. But if that's all it is, that's pretty sad. I know a fella, name's Jesus, who had a living relationship with God. And look at the change that took place through him. I know another fella called Saul, later called Paul, who had a living relationship with God. Changed man and the people he influenced. And he said it many times, it's not me, it's Jesus in me. I was the worst of sinners, but Jesus changed. I think Paul had a bit of repenting to do, don't you? And he became so humble, he still, at the end of all his writings, he said, well, I'm still the least. I was the worst. You know what I mean? He wasn't glorying in all the wonderful stuff that God had done through him. He was a humble man, but he was a changed man, a man who had repented before God, changed his mind, changed his thinking, and turned the world upside down. Well, people, that's where I'm going to end it today, but that's where we need to be. If there's some stuff we need to be repenting of, we need to repent of it. We need to change our minds about some stuff. Okay? We need to stop looking at the speck in our brother's eye and remove the log in our own eye. I hope you've been greatly encouraged. Then the seventh angel sounded, and there were loud voices in heaven saying, the kingdoms of this world have become the kingdoms of our Lord and of his Christ, and he shall reign forever. Amen.
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2: Going to be cloudy across Hawke's Bay this afternoon with occasional showers and southwesterly winds. We are heading for a high of 15, dropping to 8 overnight. A few showers tomorrow with southerly winds with an expected high of just 15 degrees.
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If you wish to make a formal complaint about something you've heard on Radio Hawke's Bay, then you must send your complaint in writing to the manager at Radio Hawke's Bay, 6 bar 302 Hastings Street North, Hastings, or email kelly@radiohawkesbay.org.nz. 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

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And the March Azure Heldenfria, composed by Remo Boggio, arranged by Ray Woodfield, opened the programme. Next, we have The Road and Miles to Dundee, with euphonium soloist David Childs, who is a very, very talented player.

Yes, really lovely. Alan Fernie arranged the traditional The Road and Miles to Dundee, featuring David Childs on the euphonium. Now, arranged by Daryl Barry, a piece composed

Mike Mick Jagger, and it's called Ruby Tuesday. And I just love the percussion through this piece. I'm not familiar with Mick Jagger's music, but I really do like this piece, Ruby Tuesday.

yes, a really interesting piece of music. And Mick Jagger, the composer of Ruby Tuesday, and Daryl Barry, the arranger. A quartet of cornets now plays Mr. Sandman, composed by Pat Ballard, arranged by Alan Verney, with Tom Hutchison, Christopher Turner, Darren Thomas, and Seamus Gallagher on the cornets. Mr. Sandman, and I know people have heard me say it before, but brass bands can play almost anything, can't they? Yes, including Mr. Sandman.

Yes, wasn't that lovely? Mr. Sandman, Alan Fernie, the arranger, and it was composed by Pat Ballard. And on the cornets, Tom Hutchison, Christopher Turner, Darren Thomas, and Seamus Gallagher. Now, played on this program, the CD is The World Champions, the Cori band from Wales, conducted by Dr. Robert Childs. Unfortunately, it's one of those CDs with only the very basic information. Oh, but I'd love to know more about this next track, Baggy Trousers. And never before have I introduced a piece of music composed by Madness. That's right, the composer is named as Madness. So there we go, here we are with Baggy Trousers, composed by Madness.

the three songs we've just listened to encourage our hearts today. Firstly, the song More Love to Thee from Fernando Ortega from his album Shadow of Your Wings, a lovely softer number that challenges our hearts to move closer to our Lord. Fairest Lord Jesus, the old hymn, came from the soundtrack of the movie Amazing Grace. And then the third song was from one of Stuart Townend's new hymnmaker series, How Deep the Father's Love for Us. Trust you enjoyed those three songs. I certainly have. Thanks for being with me. Thanks for being with me just wherever you are. I pray that you have found today's Gift of Life for You program has been encouragement to your heart, and maybe it's challenged your thinking as well. I'd love to hear from you, so please do contact me, info@giftoflife.org.nz. That's info@giftoflife.org.nz. Do tell others about this program, and I'll be back again the same time, same place next week. You've been listening to The Gift of Life for You, a program of gospel music from the 70s, 80s, 90s, and today, with Christian comment and interviews, Bible readings and prayers. My name's Neville Stevenson. It's been my privilege to be with you, and I trust you've enjoyed the time together as we've enjoyed thinking about the peace that God brings to us. We've enjoyed music and comment as we've been together. Our theme for today's Gospel Hour was just that, peace I leave with you. Our key verse from John 14 and verse 27, peace I leave with you, my peace I give you. I do not give to you as the world gives. Do not let your hearts be troubled, and do not be afraid. Our quote came from Jerry Bridges from

his book, The Practice of Godliness, and he had this to say about peace. He said, "Peace should be the hallmark of every godly person. First, because it's a godlike trait. God is called the God of peace several times in the New Testament. He took the initiative to establish peace with rebellious men, and he's the author of both personal peace as well as peace among men. Peace should be part of our character because God has promised us his peace, because he has commanded us to let peace rule our lives, our relationships, and because peace is the fruit of the Spirit and therefore an evidence of his working in our lives." You've listened to a devotion as we thought together, or we talked together about peace. I trust that was a blessing and a help to you each one. Today's Gift of Life for You program came to you from Riverbend Bible Church. 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Riverbend Bible Church is an independent church with a congregation of some 300 to 400 people. We meet at the church campus at 354 Tiati Road. That's in between Hastings and Havelock North, right on the corner of Tiati and St George's Roads. Also at the church is the Grace Books New Zealand, a Christian bookshop, an extensive library of Christian books, and camping and conference facilities. To learn more about Riverbend Bible Church, visit the church website www.riverbend.org.nz. 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That's 873-0054. Call into the church anytime you're passing. But best of all, come down on a Sunday. Sunday morning at 9:30, join us in our time, our church service, a time of praise and worship of our great God, a time of listening to the teaching of God's Word, the Bible. You'll always be very welcome. I trust and pray that you've enjoyed our time together. And don't forget, this program is repeated on Tuesday evening, right after the news at 6 PM. That's right here on Radio Kidnappers, the voice of Hawke's Bay. Do listen to our Hymns for Sunday program. It's a half hour of hymns, old and new, including some great hymns of the faith, right here, 6:30 today and every Sunday. And remember, draw near to God and he will draw near to you. The last song we have today is the one I've ended the program with for a few weeks now, and I love it. It comes to us from Keith and Kristen Getty. It's from their album, Awaken the Dawn, the song, The Benediction, May the Peace of God. God bless you. Thank you for listening.

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0: going to be cloudy across Hawke's Bay this afternoon with occasional showers and southwesterly winds. We are heading for a high of 15, dropping to 8 overnight. A few showers tomorrow with southerly winds with an expected high of just 15 degrees.
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0: 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Welcome to Folk on Sunday for the 17th of May 2026 with Mitch and Robin Park. On the programme today we have Dick Gochen, Paul Brady and Rodney Crowell, Judy Cass and Sloane Wainwright, John Newsham, Martin Carthy, Ian Bartlett, Phil Garland, The Maritime Crew, Tony Trishka, Joe Newbury and April Virch, Lynn Herold and Pat Turner, and Rosie Upton.
1: Scottish singer Dick Gochen has a birthday on the 17th of May. Here's a track of him from a concert recording made in 1982 on the 2019 Green Tracks album, The Harvard Tapes. This is The Workers' Song by Ed Pickford.

0: of your workers.
1: The toil night and day, by hand and by brain, turn your payhoo for centuries long past. For no more than your bread, I've bled for your countries and counted your dead in the factories and mills, in the shipyards and mines. We've often been told to keep up with the times, for our skills are not needed. They've streamlined the job, and with slide rule and stopwatch, our prime day of robbed eye. But when the sky darkens and the prospect is war, who's given a gun and then pushed to the fore and expected to die?

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1: We're the first ones to die. 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
1: Irish singer Paul Brady turns 79 on the 18th of May. We have a track of him with American singer Rodney Crowell on the 2005 Compass CD, Hands Across the Water. Here they sing the Johnny Cash composition, saluting his Irish roots, 40 Shades of Green.

0: 40 Shades of Green from Paul Brady and Rodney Crowell.
1: New York singer Sloane Wainwright has a birthday on the 20th of May. Here's a track of her and singer-songwriter Judy Cass with their co-written song Hopeful Hearts on the Hudson Harding Music Album Folk Now, January 2025.

0: Hopeful Hearts from Judy Cass and Sloane Wainwright. Stay with us to hear John Newsham, Martin Carthy, Ian Bartlett, Phil Garland, The Maritime Crew, Tony Trischka, Joan Newbery and April Birch, Lynn Herod and Pat Turner, and Rosie Upton.
1: 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Gisborne singer John Newsham died 2 years ago on the 20th of May 2024, but a while before he died he compiled a CD of his own singing, from which we have a song dating from about 1873, composed by Charles E. Pratt and Samuel N. Mitchell. The Ballad Index has a note about this song and its relationship to the footwear industry. Look it up under the title, Put My Little Shoes Away.

0: John Newsham singing Put My Little Shoes Away.
1: English singer and guitarist Martin Carthy turns 85 on the 21st of May. In celebration, we have a song he sang more than 60 years ago for the BBC London Folk Song Cellar. This is a ballad of courtship with a theme of night visiting and the lovers being caught out by a parent. This is The Whistling Thief.
2: As Pat came over the hill, is Conleen fair to see? That whistling long but shrill is Sigurd no short to be. Oh, Mary, listen now, there's somebody whistling short. Oh, mother, it is the wind, you know, that's whistling through the door with me. Founder, a la, la, la, founder, a la, la, lady, founder, a la, la, la, founder, a la, la, lady. I've lived a long time, Mary, in this old house, me dear, and for the winter whistle like that I never did hear. But mother, you know, the fiddle hangs close beside the chink, and the wind upon the strings is playing a tune, I think, with me. 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Now the dog is barking, now the fiddle can play a tune. Oh, mother, you know what they say, dogs bark when they look at the moon. 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With me, fonder a la la la, fonder a la la la, fonder a la la la, fonder a la la la. And now I hear the pig uneasy in its mind. Oh, mother, you know what they say, that pigs can see the wind. That may be true by day, but then you may remark that pigs know more than we can see anything in the dark. And they fodder a la la la, fodder a la la la, fodder a la la la, fodder a la la la. I'm not such a fool as you think, I know very well it is. Pat, go home, you whistling thief, and do get away out of that. And you get up to bed, don't play upon me your jeers, for though I have lost me sight, I haven't yet lost me ears. With me, father, a la la, father, a la la, father, a la la, father, a la la. Lads, when you court and go, and for your sweethearts wait, be sure not to whistle too loud, in case the old woman might wake. For in days when I was young, oh, forget it, I never can, I learned to tell the difference between a fiddle, a dog, and a man. With me, folder, a la, la, la.

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1: Next Saturday, the 23rd of May, is the 325th anniversary of the 1701 execution of William Kidd for piracy. Here we have Auckland singer Ian Bartlett with a track from his 2026 Find the Ferret album, Rogues in the Minstrels Gallery. He notes that even more culpable were the authorities who signed the letters of marque that enabled the privateering on pirate activities of William Kidd.

us. You captains brave and bold, though you seem uncontrolled, don't for the sake of gold lose your souls, don't for the sake of gold lose your souls. Oh, my name is William Kidd, and I did sail

laws I did forbid, and most wickedly I did, as I sailed, most wickedly I did, as I sailed. And my parents taught me well, as I sailed, oh, me parents taught me well, as I sailed. Me parents taught me well to shun the gates of hell. Oh, against them I rebelled as I sailed. Oh, against them I rebelled as I sailed. I sailed from sound to sound as I sailed, yes, I sailed from sound to sound as I sailed. I sailed from sound to sound, and many ships I found, and most of them I burned as I sailed, oh, most of them I burned as I sailed. And I murdered William Moore as I sailed, yes, I murdered William Moore as I sailed. I murdered William Moore, and I left him in his gore, not many leagues from shore as I sailed, not many leagues from shore as I sailed. I had 90 bars of gold as I sailed, I had 90 bars of gold as I sailed. I had 90 bars of gold and a dollar's many fold with riches uncontrolled as I sailed with riches uncontrolled as I sailed.

Then I spied three ships from France as I sailed, I spied three ships from France as I sailed. I spied three ships from France, and on them I advanced, and I took them all by chance, as I sailed, and I took them all by chance, as I sailed. Then I spied three ships from Spain, as I sailed, then I spied three ships from Spain, as I sailed. I spied three ships from Spain, and I fired on them amain, till most of them were slain, as I sailed, till most of them were slain, as I sailed. Then 14 ships I saw, as I sailed, then 14 ships I saw, as I sailed. Then 14 ships I saw, and on 'em brave men all, oh, they were too much for me, as I sailed, but they were too much for me, as I sailed. Now to Newgate I am cast, and I must die, to Newgate I am cast, and I must die. To Newgate I am cast, in chains they bind me fast, to receive me just deserts, I must die, to receive me just deserts, oh I must die. Now to execution dock, I must go, to execution dock,

0: To execution dock will many thousands flock, but I must bear the shock. I must die, I must die, oh, I must bear the shock, for I must die. Take a warning now by me, for I must die, I must die. Take a warning now by me, for I must die. Take a warning now by me, and shun bad company, lest you come to hell with me, for I must die, I must die. Lest you come to hell with me, for I must die.
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2: 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In a few moments, we'll hear Phil Garland, The Maritime Crew and Tony Trischka. Later on, we'll play Joe Newbery and April Burt, Lynn Herod and Pat Turner and Rosie Upton.
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2: The 23rd of May is also the 165th anniversary of the discovery of gold at Gabriel's Gully in 1861. That event sparked a series of New Zealand gold rushes that conveniently followed the exhaustion of the Australian gold fields in Victoria. Here we have Phil Garland on the 1998 Kiwi CD A Sense of Place, singing his own composition, Gabriel's Gold.

0: Island with Gabriel's Gold.
1: On the 23rd of May, it's 60 years since the 1966 sinking of the coastal freight ship MV Kaitawa. The ship came to grief attempting the inside channel on the landward side of Pandora Reef, west of the far Northland coast. Here we have Bob Lovell's song about the event, sung by the Maritime Crew on their 2016 self-published CD, Rolling the Whole World Round. This is called Box of Tricks.

0: Maritime crew singing Box of Tricks.
1: Next, we have a track from a recent release by Tony Trischka on the Down the Road Records label. On the album Earl Jam 2, Tony Trischka and the Gibson Brothers sing the traditional ballad Down in the Willow Garden.

0: Tony Trischka and the Gibson Brothers with Down in the Willow Garden. 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
1: 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From their base in Horseshoe, North Carolina, Joe Newbery and April Virch have released a new album called Blessing on the Wing on their Slabtown label. Some of the material is their own, and some comes from other composers in the bluegrass and country traditions. Here's one that was written by Charlie Sandage and Tommy Simmons of Mountain View, Arkansas, and made popular by Grandpa Jones. This look at country life as it used to be in the USA is called Neighbors.

my darling missing. You are always on my mind. Wherever you may go, you take a part of

0: Temperature will drop to a cool 8 overnight. A few showers coming our way tomorrow with southerly winds with a high of 15. And looking ahead to Tuesday, mainly fine with some light winds with an expected high of just 16 degrees.
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3: So I'm always grateful and honored to be here. And I always say this, it's always an honor and a big accountability as well, because what I'm saying to you guys, I am accountable to Christ. That's why when I do this, I love it because I'm closer to God, because I study more, which I should do. I study more, I pray more, I ask for His discovery. Then can you please open your Bible to Lamentations 3, 22 to 23. I put it on my slide anyway. I'll read. The steadfast love of the Lord never ceases. His mercies never come to an end. They are new every morning. Great is your faithfulness. What an awesome verse. I love this verse. This is my life verse. And let us pray. Father God, I praise you for your faithfulness, Lord. I praise you that you are a merciful Father. I praise you for your abounding grace, O God. I praise you that you love us unconditionally. Though we don't deserve your love, Lord, you sent your Son to die for our sins, O God. Lord, I want to pray as well for the Shaw family as they are on their annual hunting trip. I pray for their recovering, O God. I pray that you make them enjoy their time together as a family, Lord. And Lord, I pray for wisdom and discernment and understanding for all of us here in our church, O God. In Jesus' mighty name, amen. When I was given the date to speak, I did not even realize. I just realized 2 weeks ago that today is a Mother's Day. And it did not put more pressure on me. It made me more excited because I love doing points, especially in my younger days. So as a tribute to the mothers, I made a poem for you, but of course with reference to my wife. But I hope it will resonate to you guys. And this poem is 100% from my heart.

It's not from ChatGPT. Okay, here it goes. What is it about you that you do not run out of energy? Constantly moving for the sake of family. What are you? A mystery? Your engine room is always in full capacity, making sure that everything is where it should be. Not minding yourself, not minding your body. What is important is the welfare of your family. Sometimes you are misunderstood when you are growling at everybody. Pure love expresses in an allegory. All you wanted is a household that is organized and orderly. It's still misunderstood. You're still a mystery. As time passes and gray hair and wrinkles show, that's long gone. Not a bit that you let go. Your care for us is a built-in overflow. Oh, what a love. And I'm starting to understand you so. Now I know you're strong, but also broken. Longing for someone to lean on that can give you a token. Although at times vulnerable, but cannot be shaken. Truly, a mother's love is deep, pure, and God-given. I pray to God that you will be cared for, loved, and appreciated by all. Happy Mother's Day. Now we'll go to the serious part. This is my question. Your default setting at the moment. Because this could be your secular life. But I am more concerned with our spiritual journey. Because that's why, I don't know if you notice now, I'm always going back to the basics now. Because that's what we should know. We should know always our fundamentals. So my question, where are you at with your default setting, with your Christian journey? Are you growing, guys? Do you put intention in the things that are important? Reading the Word of God. Are you growing spiritually? To me, those are the most important thing now. Always cover yourself with the Spirit of God, with the Word of God. And you know as well, as always, Pastor Joel mentioned to us, that we only have one weapon. That's the Word of God. Because when Christ was tempted in the wilderness by Satan, the only way he rebuked him is through the Scripture. And how about us, mere humans? We need to know our Scriptures. 2 weeks ago, and I apologize, we were not here last week because we attended my daughter's birthday in Christ Church. But 2 weeks ago, we had a takeaway from the sermon of Pastor Joel. They squeezed the fruit from the book of Ephesians. The takeaway question was, is the fruit from my life attracting others to Jesus Christ? This is a very deep question. It's piercing us, if we answer it honestly. So in line with this, I do apologize for my shortcomings with our church and to all of you guys. Then, why did I title my message default setting? This is basically in relation to my journey from my secular world to infancy as a Christian, to young Christian, to an adult maturing Christian. And it gave me joy when I learned that I was made in the image and likeness of God. And who is this God? He's the Alpha and the Omega. He's the omnipotent God. He's the Almighty. He's everything. He's the beginning and the end. And I was made in the image and likeness of Him. So to me, when I learned, there's hope. And back then, everything was good. Then what happened? Very basic. Sin entered the world and it corrupted us. It corrupted my nature. It corrupted

it corrupted the original design of our nature. And what I put here, because we can all relate, it's a simple illustration, just having a computer. That when we open our computers, there's these people out there that will just put bad in them. Basically to destroy it, to steal from you. So we have the virus, the worms, the Trojan, the spyware, whatever it is. And same thing to us. Satan, that's what he's doing. He's the father of lies and deception. Now we know that there's a problem. So what do we need to do? And we know this as well. So life is corrupted. Our operating is corrupted. Nature of man is corrupted. What to do? It's like the song that we were singing. It's Christ. I remember when I was younger, someone asked, why do we raise our hand when we're praising the Lord? Because we know the answer. In primary, say, we're always excited if we know the answer. Ma'am, or sir. We know the answer. And someone asked me, so what's the question? Your life is the question. And the answer is Christ. And the truth of Christ will set us free. And in John 14:6, Jesus declares, I am the way, the truth, and the life. No one comes to the Father except through me. Very fundamental. It's only Jesus, the only way. If you confess with your mouth that Jesus is Lord and believe in your heart that God raised him from the dead, you will be saved. For it is by grace you have been saved through faith, and this is not from yourselves. It is a gift. It is the gift of God, not by work, so that no one can boast. Then 2 Corinthians 5:17, therefore, if anyone is in Christ, the new creation has come. The old has gone. The new is here. I'm just repeating this because these are fundamentals. What I told you before, this is my walk. Because I see things before differently. Then through God's grace and his wisdom, he enlightened me. That's only through these things that I will be able to cure myself. It's only through Jesus Christ. Then once you accepted Jesus Christ as your Lord and Savior, the deconstruction of your old self or your old settings. Do you remember when you first accepted Christ? You feel very vigorous to share your faith. We are on fire, right? That should be our state all the time. We should always have that urgency to share the gospel, because that's the salvation. That's the good news. So once we accepted Christ, that's the deconstruction begins. And these elements or ways, it helped me a lot. From looking this way, this is Pastor Joel, he always tells us this one. You turn from here to 180, don't go 360, or you go back to your old ways. So to me, the first one is you need to be a member of a local church. I'm a believer of this, firm believer, Angela and I. Membership to a local church, because this is our covering. If you are a member of a church, you have accountability, you have covering, you have fellowship. Someone will guide you as well. Someone will help you. Someone will pray for you. And this is accountability. You cannot just be in a church, out, in and out, wherever you want. Because God is a God of disorder. God is a God of order. Then number two, Bible study. When me and Angela were in the Philippines, we profess we are Christians, but we only go to church on Sundays. We don't attend Bible study. We don't do anything. And I always say, I'm a Christian. And we only grew as a Christian when we came to New Zealand. And I was 32 back then. This was 2007.

Because we started attending a Bible study group. That's the only way to grow when you open your Bible. When you study the Word of God, you ask for His wisdom, you ask for His discernment, you ask Him to help you grow, you will grow. And that's the only way. Oh, sorry. Then, discipleship program and mentorship, they go together. They always say, for your Christian walk, you have a Paul, a Barnabas, and a Timothy. Because the Paul and the Barnabas, you go hand in hand. If you go astray, someone will pull you back. Someone will rebuke you with love. And you should always have a Timothy as well, passing on your wisdom, passing on your discernment, passing what you learn. Because what we're learning now is also what the man of faith in the past. It's like me, I love A.W. Tozer. I listen to John Piper. I listen to the old men of faith. And you learn a lot from them because they study the Bible. Then devotion and quiet time. I only learned this. It took me a while to have a devotion and quiet time. If you don't have this, I encourage you to have them. It's very important. I do them in the morning because that's the time that it's still, it's quiet, I am fresh, and I begin my day in Christ with the Word of God. I really encourage you, because if you don't do this, the world is chaos. Imagine you go out there without being connected to the vine. So please, and with the devotion thing, Angela and I, we enjoy having the same devotion because we talk about things. And if we cannot understand it, sometimes we call Pastor John because that's his role. He's our shepherd. Then we also invested in, we have a study Bible, the old and new. We have application Bible, this thick. At first, I'm laughing, but it all made sense now because once you dig deeper and deeper and you cannot understand, you go to those because those were studied by great, great men of faith as well. If you're still not satisfied, go back to your scripture, because to study the scripture, it's only the scripture that will give you enlightenment. Then disciplined prayer life. I have friends that they will, if you ask them for prayers, you are scheduled in their prayer time. To me, this is amazing. Because sometimes, that's why I'm also learning, because people will ask for prayers. Then suddenly we will probably pray for them one time during that day. No, it shouldn't, because it's like our church, we have a prayer list. They should be prayed all the time. And the most important thing to pray is salvation first. I learned this now that I'm more older, should be salvation first. Because what's the point of praying for a healing if that guy is not saved? So pray for salvation, then pray for healing. Whatever the problem is, pray for salvation first. Then accountability partner. I can say my wife will always be my accountability partner. Because people will comment sometimes about me that, oh, Mike is kind, Mike is like this. Then I look at her face. Because they know us. They know us well. They are with us for 24 hours a day, 52 days a week. She'd known me since our college years, in our uni years. It's the same thing with you guys. When someone asks your husband's like this and they commented, oh, he's like this, he's like that, then you look at the wife. Because they know us well. But the good thing with that one, they are our mirror. They will tell us the truth. There's no way that they will lie to us because they are our life partner. And ministry. We should always be part of ministry. There are many ways in doing ministry. I'm a dairy farmer, and we have staff in the farm. They are part of our ministry.

Then I'm a Filipino. I've seen the plight of Filipinos in the Philippines. Third world is a different scenario than what you've seen here in New Zealand, guys. Here, life is very comfortable. In the Philippines, it isn't. Third world. So that's why I have a very different definition of poverty than most people from a first world. So we also have our ministry there, but our first ministry is our family. What I learned too, I don't actually bring my phone inside the church. This is because it will disrupt me. Even if, say, I don't open it, but I know it's there, I'm thinking about it, what's happening in the farm. Or someone texted me. So I don't bring this inside. But today is the exception. Because if I click this, I usually see the photos of my family or Angela, just reminding me that my first ministry is my family. And with my phone, I learned this, it's helping me too. I put a widget, the word for today. It reminds me every day because my phone is with me the whole time. Then if when it's on standby mode, that one's still the word for today. But this one, I don't wanna be hypocrite. We still need to work, to live, and to eat. That's my schedule of the day. It also reminds me of my schedule of the day. It balances everything for me. And actually, I learned this from my wife. She'd done this first than me, then it works. So I wanna pass it on to you guys as well, because this is one of the thing that Pastor Joel is always telling us, to make ways for you to always remember God. That is connected to the vine as well. Now we go to, as the deconstruction is going on, then the transformation begins. That's when the time that you will be amazed, because people will start to comment about you. Oh, you have a peaceful face. You have an honest face. You're very calm. When they talk to you, they sense this security, because you're allowing now the Spirit of God to dwell in you more and more and more and more, and less of yourself. And this is what Pastor Joel's telling us, filled with the Holy Spirit. And the fruit of the Holy Spirit will express love, joy, peace, patience, kindness, goodness, faithfulness, gentleness, and self-control. And as we do these things, because we are enjoying the presence of God, we want to dig more and more. We want to dig more and more. Then we start to pray like David. Search me, God, and know my heart. Test me and know my anxious thoughts. See if there is any offensive way in me, and lead me in the way everlasting. I like this as well, when he prayed in Psalm 119:105, thy word is a lamp unto my feet and a light unto my path. Then the other one is Psalm 119:11. I have hidden your word in my heart, that I may not sin against you. This is our walk from infancy to maturing. Then we're digging deeper and deeper and deeper with our relationship. Then our prayer changes too. From self-centered, then we go to become an intercessory, prayerful people. I remember one of my aunts. In her home, she was praying every corner of her house. She go in and she will pray for this, the toilet, everything. Then suddenly, she was praying for the family, she was praying for friends, she was praying for church, she was praying for acquaintances. Then suddenly, she went praying for the world, praying for the problem of the world, like this, like that. Oh, what's she doing? Is she crazy? And now I do the same. I pray for everybody. Because what's happening now, you will realize
that what is important is salvation. It's not your achievement. They are irrelevant now because the song, it's like what we've sang. Our identity is Christ. We should be able to reset our default from ourselves to praying for other people for their salvation. It's like what's going on in the war everywhere around the world. We should be grieving because you don't know, I don't know, if those people are dying and not being saved. It's not fun, guys. So we should always have that heart that we should be praying. The battle is not, it's not here. It's in the spiritual realm. That's why I'm encouraging everybody, you need to know the Word of God. You need to know your sword. Then examine yourselves to see whether you are in faith. Test yourselves to not. Do you not realize that Christ Jesus is in you, unless, of course, you fail the test? Let us examine our ways and test them, and let us return to the Lord. Then I have some practical steps that I use during my journey as a Christian. First is my self-examination. With self-examination, that's my first memory verse. I was 15 when I had this memory verse. But if I say it differently, this memory verse of mine was 35 years ago. It sounded different. To me, I will ask myself, have I done enough? Have I shared the gospel enough? Am I equipped now to do all these kind of things that God commanded me? Because if I say when I was 15, you're saying, oh, you're young. But if I said, it was 35 years ago. So it means I'm 35 years as a Christian. Did I represent God rightly? Do they see Jesus Christ in me? So those are now my reflections. When I'm alone, I ask God, Lord, because imagine, we have this thought sometimes of the cycle of life, that is this life all about? You wake up, you eat, you work, you go home, you eat, you sleep, you wake up, you work. Even me, I have those thoughts sometimes. Imagine those people without hope. If they have those thoughts, that's the end of the game. But to us, there's hope. There's always hope. That's why it's always for us to cling to the Word of God and to have fellowship with your fellow Christians. Then I found out that our existence is for His glory alone. That's also very important because sometimes we are sideways with our... Well, even me, I'm very guilty of this. Material possessions. I want to have this, I want to have that. I want to achieve this, I want to achieve that. I want to have this car, I have a big house, I have to have this kind of savings, you know? But Isaiah 43:7, man's chief end is for God's glory alone. Then the urgency of salvation in 2 Corinthians 6:2. Today is the day of salvation. We don't need to wait for tomorrow, because we don't even know if tomorrow will come. We don't know what tomorrow brings. And past is past. Today is the day of salvation. Today is the day that we should share the gospel. And this one, my identity in Christ. That's why I love reading the letters of Paul. Paul, he identify himself only with Christ. And that should be also our aim, that they will see less of us, then they will see Christ more in us. Then nothing to lose. I shared this before. When Paul said that to live is Christ and to die is gain. That, to me, that's what a beautiful verse. He's embodying that to be here is for Christ alone. It's for His glory. Then, of course, through God's grace and mercies, we want to finish the race.
with a reward as well. That's why we need to try

to be obedient as a child of God. And I put there my life verse, because this is my default, you know. My default from Joshua 1:8 to Lamentations 3:22 to 23. And at that time, when I was 15, when I chose Joshua 1:8, it's for prosperity. Because Joshua 1:8 says, and I quote, "Do not let this book of the law depart from your mouth. Meditate on it day and night, so that you will be careful in everything that you do. Then you will be prosperous and successful." At that time, my thinking was, I'm reading the Bible, then I will become rich. And now I just finished reading the books of Moses. I'm now into, after Joshua, Judges. Then I found out that this verse, God keep commanding the Israelites to abide by the law, because, well, from the word that being used, they are stiff-necked people back then. They always go this way. God showed them so many miracles, but they are stubborn, just like us. That's why we need to be guided all the time. Then my four P's, I always apply this. The four P's, I just noticed last night. Pause, pray, process, proceed. It's not process, or else there's no ending to your pondering. So that should be pause, pray, process, proceed. If you have a situation in your life, something bothering you, anything, you need to stop. You need to just stop what you're doing. You need to pause, then talk to God. You ask for discernment. You ask for wisdom. You ask for understanding. What is this all about? Then you need to process what He will tell you. Ask for illumination. Then you can proceed. Sometimes people will ask, what's the will of God? The will of God is to be obedient. To be obedient from His word. Because everything that we do is for His glory. Even if we go to, sometimes, it's like me and Angela, because we were farming in Rotorua before. Then when we went to Patoka here in Napier, they told us, hey, Mike and Angela, is that really a blessing for you guys? Because we're going away. So from our church in Rotorua to here, but we also pray. We know our identity in Christ. So when we had this conversation, we were not shaken, we were not thrown sideways, because we know our faith. Wherever we go, stand your ground. At the end of the day, your aim is Christ, to identify with Christ. Then dependence. We are all guilty of this. People are prideful. We need to replace the I to Him alone. Because before me, I can do this, I can do that. Oh, I'm good at this. It's always I. Then suddenly it will be changed. You will be transformed. That you can only do things through Him. Then trusting with all my heart. Same thing. Abiding in the vine. We always hear this from Pastor Joel, or the prayer without ceasing. And we've been bombarded as well with this one. And last one is strength through Christ. Our dependence should always be in God, in Jesus Christ. We are guilty of this one. Out of the abundance of the heart, the mouth speaks. This is everything that you put into yourself, into your body. It's like filling up your tabula rasa, your Yuhari's window. But in a spiritual sense, these are our experiences before. It's like me, when I was young, I was in an environment that everybody's cursing, swearing. So one of my aunts rebuked me one time, and she told me that, why are you cursing your cousin? I didn't even realize. I was unconscious.

out of the abundance of the heart, the mouth speaks. And at that time too, my mom's siblings, there are 11 of them. So we are a big family. And just to put a context into this one, I lost my mom when I was 3. And my dad was a drunkard. So we were not always together as a family. So I always live with my aunt or my grandparents' house. And in that house, there's so many families, probably 5, 6, third world settings, guys. This is normal. This is normal. Then, to them, it's normal to watch a porn movie. Imagine what will happen to you if you are in a crowd, just like us, like this, then you watch porn. And nobody will tell me that it's not normal. Imagine you watch it with your aunties and uncles. That's a big struggle if you don't have Christ in you. You will never overcome it because that's carnal. That's the flesh. And when I remember all of these things, oh wow, thank you, Lord. Because God is faithful. If you ask and believe in, you know, for His protection, for your deliverance, for your transformation, He will deliver you, guys. Whatever your situation in life, He will deliver you. I've seen so many things. I remember I was 7. In our place before, dead bodies just normal because we have so many rebels, they fight. You will see people without ears because they were tortured. They would line up. So I've seen those. And imagine if I don't have Christ with me now, I will say life is very bitter. I should be very bitter with life. I should be very angry with life. And someone commented me too when I shared that I lost my mom when I was 3. He told me, that's not fair. That's not fair. But because of my innocence, this is already in New Zealand. Because we don't use that in the Philippines. Because we're still afraid of God. And to say that's not fair, it's like saying to God, that's not fair. You're questioning His sovereignty. But that's the other side of this story too. There are people who think that way. So what should we do? We should share the gospel. That's the only, the truth. That the truth will set them free. Most important, this is your fundamental. Where you are grounded, where you are standing. Being grounded in the word of truth. And you will be able to do this if you read your Bible. If you open your Bible, you do discipleshiping, you do mentoring. The basic stuff. Sometimes they are overshadowed, but the basic stuff will make you very strong. And this one summarizes in 2 Timothy. I'll read this one. 2 Timothy 3:16, 17. All scripture is God-breathed and profitable for teaching, rebuking, correcting, and training in righteousness. And now we know all of this. So what should we do? The practical stuff, we're talking about practical stuff. Defaulting to love. We should go back to defaulting to love because Christ loved at first, so we should love. How do we carry ourselves outside? How do we respond to circumstances? In a world of division, a believer's first response should be love rather than judgment and retaliation. I think I shared this when we went home the last time. I was complaining in the Philippines because it's too hot, traffic. Then you see undisciplined people. That should not be my heart, you know. I was rebuked. I was reminded by God, hey, you know, you're professing that you're like this and you're trying to do also the fruit of the Spirit. But once we are tested, that's why it's very important for us to be grounded with the Word of God. Then sometimes, how do we treat with others that are less fortunate than us? In the Philippines, it's different because there's this, they put you in a pedestal. If they see you a bit of money, then they see you have a good house, you have a car, they will address you sir or mom. And you write a

you are here in the socioeconomic status and they're here. Then in the Philippines, you can afford to have helpers. My questions, and it now, it saddens me and it grieves me when I go home. I see also my relative, because I was like that before too, that when they talk to them, you know why, human nature, it's not right. So we should always understand that we should always go back and default to love. So we know all these things. So what's the end game for us? What's the end game for us? To me, it's the embodiment of the greatest commandments. And those, love the Lord your God with all your heart and with all your soul and with all your mind. And the second one, love your neighbors as yourself. The first one is be like Christ. The second one, to be able to embody that, what can we do? To share the greatest gift. The Great Commission. That's the greatest gift, the salvation that we can share. Always remember that salvation comes from hearing. So we need to do our part, because there are also some other denomination that, no, they will come. No. It was commanded by Christ that we should go out there and share the gospel of Christ. Then be like Christ. For those whom he foreknew, he also predestined to be conformed to the image of his Son. In your relationship with one another, have the same mindset as Jesus Christ. Be imitators of me as I am of Christ. The other thing that I want to emphasize too, that our focus should be our rewards in heaven, not here. We are just passers-by. We are just passers-by, guys. So this will also be part of the renewing of our mind. Should set things, everything about. Then I'll go back to my life verse at the moment. The steadfast love of the Lord never ceases. His mercies never come to an end. They are new every morning. Great is your faithfulness, Lord. My challenge to you guys, because default setting is always changing. As Christians, we walk from glory to glory. Your default setting should be from glory to glory. We should always be maturing as Christians. We are also commanded that we should always be ready to defend our faith. What if someone will ask you, why do you believe in Jesus Christ? Why do you believe in the gospel? Do we know what to say? Know your basics. Know your basics. Let us pray. Lord, thank you, Father God, for giving us the time to come here, to fellowship, to glorify you, Father God. And Lord, thank you for giving the time for everybody. And Lord, I just pray for your covering all the time. And I pray that everybody will grow. Then everybody will put the intention, oh God, to know you more and more. And Lord, I thank you that we have this church who comes here grounded on your word, Father God. Thank you, Lord, for Pastor Joel and Beverly, that you use them mightily, and they only speak, Lord, from the word of God. And once again, oh God, thank you, Lord, for your blessings. Thank you for giving us discernment all the time, the wisdom and learning, Lord. And Lord, as we depart from this place, may we still embody you the rest of the week, oh God.

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Psalm 122. Inside your gates, O Jerusalem. This psalm was written by King David and helps to express the excitement encountered by pilgrims as they enter Jerusalem, thrilled to be there on their way to the temple. Our intro was Hear, O Israel, done by the Gettys, and now a song of freedom, Hillsong.

and enlighten our minds and to give us new hearts and new lives. Let us take a moment in prayer. Our Father who art in heaven, we thank you for the gift of your Son, Jesus Christ. Lord, we beseech you that your people may hear this wonderful news, that it may penetrate hearts and minds, and that people may look to the cross and that lives may be changed. We pray that your Holy Spirit may sweep throughout this land and that New Zealand may once again become a God-fearing nation. We pray this most earnestly, only in the name of our one and only Saviour, the Lord Jesus Christ. Amen and amen. Now, this good news, it continues, and it is preached, it must be preached worldwide. The Holy Spirit has been poured out, and salvation has come to all his people through the proclamation of the gospel, of the word. He was raised, he gives new life and opens minds and hearts. This is the day of celebration. Jesus Christ is the Lord of all the nations. And I would like to encourage you to seek out and attend a Bible-believing, Bible-teaching, Bible-preaching church community in your area. And I'd like to thank you for tuning in today. We will be back in 2 weeks at this time, and this message will be repeated then also this Sunday at 1 p.m. And also you can hear our programs Sunday evenings at 10 p.m. here on Radio Hawke's Bay. Now, if you would like to comment, you can give us a call. Our number is 0274 837 633, 0274 837 633. So then let us listen to the risen Christ. Let him teach and rule our lives. Then you too can be his witnesses and proclaim this good news gospel message to others, the good tidings of great joy in the resurrection of Jesus Christ, through which we have eternal life. Jesus Christ is truth, and the truth will set you free. So then, shout joyfully to the Lord, all the earth. Serve the Lord with gladness. Come before him with joyful singing, and know that the Lord himself is God. It is he who has made us, and not we ourselves. We are his people and the sheep of his pasture. But that's not the end. Jesus Christ rising gloriously from death, he will come again. He will come again to judge the nations. He will come again to judge the living and the dead. As the Lord Jesus Christ declared, when the Son of Man comes in his glory and all the angels with him, he will sit on his glorious throne. All the nations will be gathered before him, and he will separate the people one from another, as a shepherd separates the sheep from the goats. He will place the sheep on his right and the goats on his left. So are you ready for the day of judgment? So then, let's get ready for the judgment day. People, it is time. It is time to get ready. Praise God from whom all blessings flow.

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0: Temperature will drop to a cool 8 overnight. A few showers coming our way tomorrow with southerly winds with a high of 15. And looking ahead to Tuesday, mainly fine with some light winds with an expected high of just 16 degrees.
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2: Hello and welcome to Pastor Mr. John. Hi, I'm Phil.
3: And I'm Sally.
2: How are you, Sally?
3: Oh my goodness, pumping, pumping.
2: Awesome. Yep.
3: It is always such a joy to be here, but my Wednesdays are like I get to hang out with a beautiful lady in the US who's just unpacking some stuff right now and just watching Jesus come into the room, her relationship with him blossom, being able to just tap into him any moment of any time. She was actually moving cows in a paddock today and he even spoke through the cows in the paddock like it was just nuts. And then into Brilliant School of Leadership where Graham and Dion are just pumping in this space and just the wisdom and insight around the different spaces we can be in, the open door space or the focus space or the mountaintop space, and what that really looks like and how we can produce from there. So my mind was just like frazzled this morning with the brilliance of people who've got wisdom. You know, listeners, welcome, welcome, welcome. But, you know, I'm just blown away by the grace and the favor on us of the people around us who are flipping brilliant, who just want to share the wisdom. It blows me away. I can see you've got scripture for us too.
2: No, I just wanted to share about a little bit of this morning as well, because I love Wednesday morning because it's a chance for me to, I meet with our pastor JD and, Kevin Connell. And we just have a lovely time of fellowship and prayer.
3: Yay.
2: And I often find it's such a good way to start a Wednesday.
3: Yeah.
2: I often find it's a real joy to and a real encouragement to meet with brothers in Christ and just be able to share and encourage each other.
3: Isn't that funny? You hang out with boys or men and I then go from the brilliant space into another brilliant space, but it's electives, and it's all women. And it's beautiful, beautiful women who have wisdom and insight way beyond what I have been given. And it's such a joy. Dawn shared today, and she shared about territory. She shared about open spaces. There was just so much in there. But being intentional about your identity, about your purpose, and about your mission and your vision before we look at the strategy and the blueprint. Really interesting, huh?
2: Yeah, definitely. And it's an opportunity to have some nice strong coffee, and when we meet together. And today I bought some sausage rolls, so it was
3: bless.
2: Nice. So it's a lovely time.
3: We almost need to plan the our evening supper on a Tuesday rather than a Thursday, maybe for the next rotation, so that you can have the leftovers for the Wednesday morning with the boys.
2: Yeah, I mean, because we're really blessed on a Friday sometimes because there's leftovers, and I have guys coming into the shop on Friday as well, so it's good. Often finish those off quite nicely on a Friday, which is good.
3: Isn't it lovely that nothing in the kingdom is wasted?
2: Yeah, that's right.
3: I love it. I might have to shimmy you some of Marianne's biscuits that she makes the boys. If we've got extra after a Monday of their session, I might have to shimmy you some through for that boys. She made some beautiful Anzac biscuits this week.
2: I know they wouldn't last long.
3: That's for sure. But I mean, that would be great for your men's meeting, is just to have a few little treats.
2: Lovely. So shall we just open in prayer?
3: 100%. Go for it, Phil.
2: Yeah, Lord, we just welcome Holy Spirit here. We thank you that you dwell within us.

0: Lord, we just pray for this time when we're just sharing. We pray that, Lord, you'll speak through this conversation to our listeners, Lord God, and Lord, that your spirit of wisdom might bring revelation to our hearts and open our eyes and open our minds and open our ears to hear the good news, Father. So we just bless your name and give you the glory in Jesus' name. Amen.
1: Amen.
0: Yeah, and I just wanted to bring a scripture because I really felt from my devotions this morning that this just was something I wanted to share. And it's a couple of verses from Luke 4, verse 18. And it's the Spirit of the Lord. So it's Jesus quoting. Jesus was in the synagogue, and it's just some context, in the synagogue in Nazareth, his hometown, or his home area. And so he opens up the scroll, and this is the scroll that he reads on that particular day. And they always had a portion of scripture to read.
1: Yeah, they did.
0: And so this is what he read. The Spirit of the Lord is upon me because he has anointed me to preach the gospel to the poor. He has sent me to heal the brokenhearted, to proclaim liberty to the captives and recovery of sight to the blind, to set at liberty those who are oppressed, and to proclaim the acceptable year of the Lord. And that scripture comes from Isaiah chapter 61. The devotion I read this morning was unpacking this idea of the gospel. This word, the gospel, which we normally associate with the New Testament, but actually in this context, Jesus is quoting to preach the gospel to the poor from Isaiah. So it's an Old Testament word. It's a Hebraic word. So the root of the word is basar, which is the Hebrew word basar. And looking into the definition of that word, it contains three ideas. The first is that basar means joy, joyful, cheerful. It also means rosy. It means full of life. It means pregnant. And the third meaning is fresh. Basar means fresh, new each morning. And so this is what's contained in this idea of the gospel, that this is the good news, but that it is fresh to us each and every day. That it is joy to our hearts. It brings joy. It brings cheer. It brings laughter and delight.
1: Yeah.
0: In our lives, into our lives. This is what the gospel brings.
1: Mm-hmm.
0: And lastly, it brings that rosiness. It brings that fullness of life.
1: Yeah.
0: And so, I love the way that the Hebrew informs the language that we have. You know, the Hebrew language contains so much within it.
1: Yep.
0: And often when we go to it, we get the other meanings of what was intended in the scripture. So, yeah, I just thought it was interesting to talk about the gospel. And it's something that came up yesterday as we were praying at Elam, and it was this idea of the gospel is when you preach the gospel, when the gospel is shared, it causes all of these things to happen. The healing of the brokenhearted, the liberty to the captives and the recovery of sight, so healing and liberty and the breaking of bondage. And so that's the power of the gospel, the power of it. And so we thank you, Lord, for what is contained in your good news, what actually that brings to the reality of our life.
1: Yeah, and I think, thanks, Phil, and it's so interesting that I had to do deep work this morning in one of our sessions with the electives. Dawn Perry brought some beautiful work that she's been doing, and it's interesting. She sits in two camps. She sits with some very, very wealthy people who fund, and she does retreats and things with, but her day-to-day work is actually with women who've been abused or have had to leave with nothing, like we would do Women's Refuge for. Interesting that we've got Pink Shirt Day on Friday at Lindisfarne.

0: down, and it is, you know, Pink Shirt Day is coming up, I think, nationally. I'm not sure it's exactly the same day, but that's coming up, and all about anti-violence, anti-domestic violence and speaking up, etc., and the scenarios that go through. But it's really interesting. She got us to think about, where are we in alignment with our identity or our purpose or our mission? And coming back to what you've just said about the gospel, whenever I hear the word gospel, I think of religion, I think of rules, I think of regulations, I think of having to behave. It's interesting. That word from my past is what it means to me. But actually, having got into God's word and actually being in his space has turned my perspective around. And it is the only book that continues to live. In other words, that all religions often fall over and whatever, and I'm not going down the religious route because it's unhelpful, but the reality is that you cannot read the Bible or go through that book without being transformed. There, and admittedly, the revelation comes from the Holy Spirit. And once, it's a journey. Life is a journey. It's not a destination. It's a journey that we go in of learning and growth, of winning or learning. You know, like I win or I learn. It's a straight, there's no failure. There's no wrong in that respect. You're moving forward if your heart is good. And for me, the gospel is all about the heart. It's about, are we focused on God first and then going? So many people go in the name of Jesus, but he hasn't actually asked them to go. He hasn't asked them to do that thing. And it's about obedience. And I know we're sitting here with multiple books on the desk. Because what has happened for many people is they have been so transformed by Jesus, by the gospel, by his word, by being in a space with other people who love the Lord with all their heart and all their mind, that they have then started to write. They have then started to witness what he does say in there, in the book, as far as I'm concerned. There are things that he tells all of us to do, and then there's things he asks us to do individually. So he asks all of us to go out and witness and testify. Go and be my hands and feet, Sal. Go and be my hands and feet, Phil. Go and share the good news. Now, for me personally, the opportunity to see four people, or five or six this week actually, completely released from post-traumatic stress disorder and trauma. Like, what a gift that is. All I had to do was facilitate, but Jesus did the work. And he completely healed them in like 20 minutes. No counseling, no psychologist, none of the other behavioral management structure that we go through. And I am not knocking any of that. That all has its place. And it is really helpful and good stuff. But I am blown away by what Jesus can do like that in 20 minutes that would otherwise take years. And you don't have to dig through it. And in each of the stories that comes to the Beauty for Ashes book that Jesse and I have had the honor of pulling 20 authors together, every single one is a Beauty from Ashes story. It's actually the gospel in us. So this book that we read, this Bible, this gospel, isn't just a book. It's a living document, but we are the living document. And I'm like, wow, God. And then it's like, okay, so we're all on a journey. We're all on a journey to or from Christ, depending on where we're looking at that point in time. And as we go on this beautiful journey, I have met the most stunning people in the world. We have linked arms with some beautiful people that have come into this studio. You know, Kiri's been in here, bless her heart, when she came from Australia. She's part of the Beauty for Ashes story. And we reviewed What Would You Do?, which was one of her books that's available. And now she's got it in a devotional and a colouring book in the store, do you want to say, I can see you with your Bible. You're like, something's happening, Phil.
1: Well, no, just as you were speaking, Sally, I was just thinking about that embodiment of the gospel, you know, the embodiment of Christ within us, that transformational work that takes place that causes a human being to actually change. And I think part of that is found in Hebrews chapter 8, verse

0: 10, because the writer of Hebrews is talking about how the laws, there was a law given by God, but it was an external thing. And now he's talking about, this is what the Lord is saying, I will put my laws in their mind and write them on their hearts. And so we actually become a living letter. The law is written on our hearts and it changes us, and so we're transformed. And that's what I love, the beauty of all of these books that we're going to talk about and the collaboration that you have with Beauty for Ashes. And I think all of these people are living letters.
1: Yeah.
0: The law is written on their hearts. It is not just an external experience. You know, it's not just a surface or a facade, but it's deep within them.
1: Yeah.
0: And when you read the work that they've written, you come face to face with it. You see how transformational their journey is and how it's affected them deep, deep within.
1: Yeah.
0: So that they're not the same people anymore.
1: No.
0: And so I think that's what I love about all of these books that we're going to look at. And they're all those contributors to Beauty for Ashes. So what a collaboration that's going to be, Sally, right? Because, it's all of these testimonies, all of these witnesses to the power of Christ, the power of God in a person's life, and how that changes them, and then how they want to be those vessels that are poured out for others.
1: Yeah.
0: Isn't that just exceptional? That's the amazing part of the gospel.
1: And the 100%. And, you know, we were sort of talking before we got on air, like, you know, God disrupts us. Sally Kerr at that time, because that was my previous name, I had a mission.
0: Yep.
1: And my mission was Sally, and she was going to be important, and she was going to do amazing things, and everyone was going to look up to her because she was going to be brilliant at something, because she'd never been brilliant at anything. And it was all about me. And then, but there was something that niggled in my heart. There's always, and that must be, you know, I will write it on their hearts. And so for me, it was written on my heart from a very early age. However, it didn't manifest until I was in my late 40s, early 50s. So really interesting. And you know what? I honestly have to give all glory to God. I am okay at talking. I'm good at feeling. My gifting is not necessarily to write. It's my lowest thing on my, you know, gifting pillars that we talk about with the boys and what we do. So I had to write the book with God when I wrote The Great Exchange. But how was I to know that by mentioning it in a course that I ran, that a lady who'd written a book would then connect me with Jesse in the States? Like these, you know, how would I end up in this international space?
0: Mm.
1: We write The Great Exchange, and then Jesse says, I've got this really on my heart to write a collaborative book. And we prayed about it, and we said, it's Beauty from Ashes. We have to tell God's story. And we put it out there to everybody that we knew, and we said, have you got it? Because it's about witnessing, testifying. And God said, what I love about God's word is when he says something, it's finite in terms of it is true, it is written, and it is done.
0: Yeah.
1: Not finite as in it's, you know, it's limited. But he means every word he says. And when he says, my kingdom come, my will be done on earth as it is in heaven, holy smokes, this Beauty for Ashes collaboration is 20, I love your word, I've written it down, living letters.
0: Mm.
1: This is 20 people who are living letters from God.
0: Mm.
1: It's actually the other word we could put for it instead of Beauty for Ashes would be love story, his love story.
0: Mm.
1: Because God so loved the world that he gave us his only son. You know, I think that's a song, but I'm not going to sing it here. That would be embarrassing. But it is, you know, that he gave his only son so that we could be free. And this is the story for each of us that has been absolutely transformed. Our circumstances might be the same, but we're very different. And actually, for most of us, our circumstances, because we've been changed from the inside, our external starts to change.
0: Mm.
1: You know, I didn't have family. I've got a

0: massive family now. You know, I didn't have family that cared or loved me, and now I do. I'm like, oh, God, that's kind of you, you know. And then I couldn't write, and now apparently I can. But it's by the grace of God. I mean, we're literally sitting here. And then not only that, but we, you know, Kev and I got paid for to go to the States in February and go and speak in various places. And I met these writers in person. It was just beautiful. And yeah, we've got, I think, can see Phil's got one of Kristen's. We reviewed, briefly reviewed Digging Deep from Kristen Galt when in one of our earlier episodes. And it's, you know, it's finding treasure in dark places. And that's God finding, he's a light in the dark place. And you've got
1: The Way We Walked.
0: The Way We Walked, where she is walking in, remind me where it is.
1: It's in Portugal and Spain.
0: That's
1: it's
0: right.
1: It's the Way of St. James. So
0: yeah.
1: It's a really interesting story. It has a personal connection for me. Not that I've been on it, but that my father has.
0: Oh.
1: And so he's walked that trail. And I think it's like a 12-day, so almost a two-day walk.
0: It is. It's like...
1: It's not for the faint-hearted, you know, and that's what they talk about.
0: Well, yeah, because they trained for it, and then it was like, holy smokes, we haven't trained enough.
1: That's right, but through it, they learned some, you know, incredible lessons and grew together as friends.
0: Yeah.
1: And but it was transformational in that way as well. But I felt like Kristen just touched on beauty emerging out of ashes as part of... part of one of day nine actually, and she was just talking about my perception of myself as a hopeless, disheveled failure of a person had become a heavy burden. And this morning, walking by myself, God was telling me to give it all to him, to give him all of my mess. So she's very, very honest. It's very, she's, you know, it's the heart on the page. It's the, you know, there's that nakedness you talk about.
0: Yep.
1: You've talked about it before. And I really like Kristen's writing. She's there's a lot of joy in it. There's a lot of hilarity in it as well. She's so self-deprecating, and but there's just that real bubbly joy in there as well, even through the hardship. And
0: yep.
1: I really like that, you know. So you don't, there's no real doom and gloom in here at all. It's, even though there's hardship,
0: yeah,
1: there's no sort of like.
0: And if you met her,
1: yeah.
0: I had the honor of meeting her in person, and seeing, you know, she is incredibly talented.
1: Mm.
0: She looks after the visually impaired. She does a huge amount of work in that space. But she's very humble. She's very quiet.
1: Yeah.
0: She's very considered.
1: Yeah.
0: But she's got this spark. You've picked it up beautifully.
1: Mm.
0: She's just got this spark and this bubbly
1: joy.
0: Beautiful
1: yeah.
0: joy.
1: Mm.
0: Yeah.
1: Yeah.
0: You know, that she's, yeah, so she's one of the authors in the Beauty,
1: and the Beauty
0: for Ashes, compilation. So we've got
1: you've got some really gifted writers being part of this. We've touched on Voices of Impact before.
0: Yep.
1: How many of those are
0: Voices of Impact was quite different. It was like us using the people that, or having the people that we've interviewed and using them.
1: Mm.
0: And then they actually got AI to write the chapters for them.
1: Right.
0: I can tell you now, AI was as much use as a chocolate fire
1: guy.
0: I went back four times to rewrite, because they said, oh, and this is Sally Webb, and she's from Australia, and she's done this, this, and this. And I'm like, holy smokes, they have just gone to Google and, you know, AI
1: exactly.
0: did.
1: Yeah.
0: So it did take, that was a different scenario. That was a wrap-up of a four-year podcast for Social Impact Heroes. But it was I brought it in because basically every story in there is one of impact. It's one of, this is what God, this is the mission field God gave me, and this is what I did. So it kind of sits in a similar space from that perspective. Janine, who we've had in before, who is a beautiful, she's a nurse. She's also been in that addiction space, and she wrote David. You know, the best kept secret of overcoming a giant. And her, so she talks in this, you know, she's another, and she's a local New Zealand author. So it's beautiful to have this international group, where Kristen's from Oregon, in Portland, Oregon, in, you know, the States. And then you've got, you know, Janine, who's local.
1: And you've got Rosemary Carey, she's part of it, isn't she? So, I mean, we've talked about many of her books, and we've actually interviewed her on the show.
0: 100%.
1: So, wow, to have, you know, somebody... I think
0: her
1: about
0: caliber.
1: Yeah, I think

0: of her caliber. But, you know, amongst, there's some seasoned writers that are putting this together, right?
1: So, 100%.
0: I think it's just going to be such a beautiful, a collaborative effort. It's going to be
1: Other thing about this book, for those of you, it was interesting when I had to reflect and go, who is this for? It's for anyone who is struggling, whether you're a pre-Christian or a Christian, you know, whether you believe yet or not. It is for people who are really finding life quite tough right now. Mm. And Rosemary's story, I can really feel it in my heart right now. Her story is actually about her brother who became a tetraplegic at the age of 26 from a motorcycle accident. And she talks in the book about, you know, what a light he was to her and to those around him. You know, and most just recently, he's just celebrated his 76th birthday. So it's, and you know, it's interesting in some of these stories, some people are in wheelchairs and some people aren't. Some people have been healed and some people haven't physically. But it's not about that. There's a much bigger picture that for many of us we miss. And that's the joy. That's the beauty. That's the story that each person tells, is that treasure from inside of them as they become the man or woman of God that we're called to be. As they run in their lanes as who they are, not beaten up by the enemy telling them who they're not. And yeah, so I mean, you talk about caliber of authors, but also it's the incredible depth of the stories. You know, you're a rugby player, you've been celebrated at school, you've done well, got a beautiful wife, you know, life is good, and then you have a motorcycle accident that completely changes your life. And where do you, how do you go forward from there? You know? So, yeah, so she shares that. She shares that from a sister's perspective, watching him, and from her family. Yeah, it's been a bit of a mission.
0: Yeah, so I'm also holding in my hands one of Kerry Weldon's books, What Would You Do? So it's part of that series, but it's a reflective journal.
1: Yes, actually, good, eh?
0: When I was looking at this last night, I was thinking, wow, this is so good. This is probably my favourite thing that she's written.
1: Great.
0: And I think for me, it's just because there's the culmination of the artwork, the her journey through finding rest. So she's like just so, you know, powerful in facilitating that place of rest and that place where you can contemplate and reflect, and so this reflective journal is just, yeah, it's so good because it uses the artwork that she's done, some beautiful paintings in here that are just catalysts for that place of inspiration, you know, and that place of finding rest and just considering the ideas that are, she uses a lot of scripture in here, so there's a lot of psalms, for example, but just the way that the art and the scripture combine to bring you to this place where you begin to, she gives you guided sort of reading for each day. It's a 32-day journal, I think it is. But I love the fact that she gives you a place to write and to meditate, contemplate, and then to write and respond. But she also formats it in this way that she asks you, what is it you want to ask God? So asking something of God and writing that down. But then she also wants you to consider what is God asking of you? Yeah. What is God asking you? And so I love this sort of guided way through the meditation and the contemplation that actually brings you to this place of, Lord, I really want to hear from you. I want to know this, but also, what is it you want to know about me? Or what are you asking of me? What do you see in me? And so I love that sort of
1: two-way
0: connection. That this book really sort of facilitates, brings you into that place. And I think once you are doing that for 30 odd days, it would be a habit. She talks about the habit forming of it, and how, you know, that place of rest just becomes something that you.

0: you've got embedded in your life, and it stays with you. Yeah,
1: yeah. So, and that's part of the gospel, isn't it? Your new normal. But it is interesting that for those of us who are part of Brilliant, and actually six or ten of the authors are part of Brilliant community in this. So we've got a very strong part from them. And whenever we're doing reflection right at the beginning of Brilliant School of Leadership, or also in, you know, some of the work that we've been doing, and that, you know, there's always a question. What do you, you know, what we're asking and what's he asking? What's he telling us and what we, you know, there's two stories always going on at the same time. And so Kerry has brought the best out in that. And actually in the Beauty for Ashes book, she talks about being healed, but she also talks about, you know, for 5 years she was bedridden. So, beautiful. She's on the other side of it now. She's been able to go and do stuff. But, you know, that was, she had burnout, but at a whole nother level, and got various other, you know, SIRS and other things, and she's been here. But it's, she shares that story. And then, you know, she was healed. And it brings hope for others who are sitting in, maybe lying in a bed where they can't move. And actually, Laurie McDowell, she 20 years of not being able to move.
0: Right.
1: And so she shares her story as well, and how God moved during that space. And that's where rest came from for Kerry, because she actually couldn't do anything else. So that's where that was birthed. And she used to go on imaginary adventures with God while she was stuck. So, yeah, there's some real deep stuff in this.
0: Well, there's a... I think with Beauty for Ashes, what you're getting is this distillation of wisdom, but also this overcoming, and this purifying through fire, this refining of who we are, who these writers are, through these circumstances, through these trials and these challenges, but bringing forth such gold, such wisdom, right? And so, you know, you've got some other books over there, Susan Brown, and I see, you know, we've talked about Skinny Girl.
1: Yeah.
0: But just how that's applied, you know, how the overcoming is applied, and how it becomes a victory.
1: Yeah.
0: You know?
1: And it's interesting, Susan's other book, what we're talking about, Rest with Kerry.
0: Oh, yes.
1: You know, is another devotional. I've actually bought four devotionals with me today. Funny. Maybe God's trying to tell me something. But, you know, 30 Days of Rest for Mothers. And I have read this, and it's beautiful. It really is. Just encouraging and giving people permission, giving you permission to actually not be perfect, to not have all the washing done, you know, not have all that stuff done. And, you know, that leads me. Actually, we've got Stacey Wright, who's also in there.
0: Yes.
1: And she, you know, had hope deferred. And, you know, she's got a wee little poppet who is gorgeous, but he's had a few colic issues. And, of course, when they have colic issues, they don't sleep. And then you as a mum, you're like, oh, my goodness, but I should be doing this and I should be doing that and I should be able to cope and da-da-da. And we have to reach out for help sometimes when we're in those situations. And, you know, thank God, baby's coming right, mum's getting some sleep and things are good again. But, you know, 30 days of rest for mums, you know, wherever you're at, whether you've got a newborn baby or, you know, we've got another friend at church who's just had a gorgeous little poppet too. You know, it's like, in England, we used to talk about a village. It takes a village to bring up a child. And I think it also takes all of us who know Christ to share the gospel. It's not just, it is reading the Bible, but it's not just reading the Bible. It's being his living, you know, his living word. And yeah, I mean, Susan's story is phenomenal. She's actually got a few chapters, so she's not actually talking about her anorexic story in
0: Beauty for Ashes.
1: She's talking about something completely different. We've got another author from the UK, Sharon Horswell. Oh my goodness, that lady, who has gone through the most horrendous divorce, and I've been through that space, but not anything like what she's done. Her son, unfortunately, wasn't a tetraplegic. He was killed in a motorcycle accident. And how do you come back from that when, you know, your 26-year-old son is killed, you know, I think he might have been 19, actually, to be fair. Yeah, 26 was Rosemary's brother. But, you know, 19 years old, outright done, you know, and how do you come back? And so she talks about some really raw stuff there, but how God has been with

0: too. And it has, she's actually going to end up writing a whole book, but it'll be a Psalms book in that space, because there's been so many times when it's like, okay, I'm now flat on my back, or I'm flat on my front on my knees, because I've got nothing left, God. Only by your grace am I going to get up from this one, you know, whatever it has been. And bless him, you know, every time, you know, spoke with Kristen's actually not, not Kristen, Dawn's part of our next anthology. She's not part of this one, which is Leading with God. But she talked about being in a divorce space, and they had millions and billions of dollars. And God said, he said, how would you like to go on an adventure with me? Because actually, if you build it with your hands, you have to maintain it. But if you build it with my hands, if I build it with you, I maintain it. She says, I'm up. She said, right, you're going to lose everything in this room. Like everything that's being talked about, the whole lot goes. And what she has now, what she's achieved in 3 years, took her 30 years with her husband, ex-husband, to produce, because God's hand is in it and his grace and favour. So it's just really interesting. And yeah, Rhonda Sirocco, I had the joy of meeting her. She's actually, and she's interesting, she's written two devotionals, Our Hands and Our Feet. And what she does is she literally uses her hands to massage, you know, toxins out of our bodies, and to release people and pray for people. And so I think it's fascinating that she's, you know, our hands. What do we do with our hands and feet? Are we being the gospel? Are we carrying his message? Are we doing what we're called to do? So she's got a chapter in the book too. And it's just, and these chapters do make you weep, but they make you weep with joy, because they've all got this beautiful, as you say, the word that you use, basar, is that how it's pronounced?
1: Basar.
0: You know, it's joyful, even though in the darkness it's joyful, and it's fresh, and it's rosy, because it's full of his spirit and his love. And actually, Andy's another beautiful lady. She hosted us while we were over in Oregon, and she, you know, we had a shared lunch with her. She's written a book about the church without walls. And it's interesting. We are the church. We are. It's not about
1: not
0: a building. And while
1: we
0: choose to gather in a building, just like in some respects you'd go to a rugby club to bring all the rugby players together, you know, or a hockey club to go and bring the hockey players together, it just happens that church people hang out in a church, you know. But the ecclesia is all of us. And I found out recently that church is that word came from a beautiful king in England, or not so beautiful king in England, who decided he wanted everyone to worship him. And because in England the king and the church are overseen by the same person, the king or queen of England, that he wanted, so he called it the church, but it's actually the ecclesia. So it's just interesting how man at some point decided to shift that, and with that shifted the focus, and the focus became man more.
1: Yeah, but I prefer the biblical understanding, which is, which I think I shared a few weeks ago, which is something I came across with Tyler Staton, is talking about Adam's rib, and just that the use of that of that rib, it actually was talking about a sacred architecture. We are designed to be the house of God. We are designed as the temple of the Holy Spirit. So it is each one of us coming together as that priesthood of all believers. We are the church, because we are not only the church in terms of the membership, but we are in ourselves members. We are part of the walls. We are part of the roof. We are the, you know, we're the walls. But we're the living. We're living walls. You know, we're living parts of this sacred architecture.
0: And I think that's my joy of doing this collaborative book, is that each chapter is a facet. Each chapter is a different part of the body. Each chapter shows you. So regardless of where your dark space is, some people may be going through divorce right now. Some people may have grief of losing a child. Some people may have, you know, had some really horrendous illness or whatever. You know, something's happened that wasn't what they expected. And in every single chapter, without fail, there has been full healing. Now, it may not have been physical all the time, but the healing of somebody's heart, the finding their true love.

0: that actually it was never about what we thought it was going to be about. It's about the fact that we love because he first loved us.
1: Mm.
0: And that when we receive the joy of the Lord being our strength, our whole world changes regardless of our circumstance.
1: Mm.
0: And I remember thinking, how can you be joyful when you're going through rubbish? Like, how can that be? And yet, here I am sitting today going, oh, this is how it can be. It doesn't matter. And have I been in times where literally what I stand up in is all I have? 100%. You know, on a physical level. And then we sit here, you know, Kevin and I are about to buy our fourth property. I'm like, God, how did that happen? It was only 10 years ago. I was homeless.
1: Mm.
0: How did I go from being kicked out of the, you know, the family home or our family, like, holy smokes, how do I stand on 2 feet on $18,000 a year? Because that's what I was earning in my job. I'm like, how the heck do I keep this all together?
1: Mm.
0: But God.
1: Mm.
0: You know, and actually that's my chapter in the book, is that chapter where it was like, holy smokes, I can't do this. I cannot do this in my strength. And if you're real, I need you now. I need you to show up. And bless his heart, he has shown up every day without fail since. Even when I haven't kind of turned towards him, he has never, ever, ever left me.
1: Mm.
0: And I just think the fact that I can ask God in any moment of any day for help. I can ask him to show me the way.
1: Mm.
0: I often ask him for words for others. And the amount of times he is, like, he just gives me a beautiful word for somebody. You know it's hit their heart because they often cry. And like, or they have tears in their eyes. You know that it was the right word for them. Nothing to do with me. But it's just so lovely to be his hands and feet.
2: Mm. I mean, it must be a very different experience writing a collaborative book like this. I know each writer is doing their own chapter, but you're actually working together, aren't you, quite a lot.
0: Oh, my goodness.
2: Whereas probably the experience beforehand has always been, oh, I'm writing a book. I know, but it's just a solitary thing that you do on your own, isn't it, as a writer?
0: It's funny you should ask that, Phil, because actually we were talking about the journey of writing, and it was never a journey. It was never on my bucket list. Mm. It was never a journey I thought I would go on to become an author. The process has been phenomenal, and you know what? I would highly recommend it to everyone to write a book.
2: Well,
0: write a book once.
2: A beginning writer, or
0: I had no idea. Like, I had no idea what I was doing.
1: Mm.
0: And what's happened actually was, I encourage anyone to give it a go.
1: Mm.
0: And not because they're necessarily going to write a full book or have it published or whatever, but the process that you go through, the transformation you go through as you do get naked on the page, as you have to be really humble, really honest, and you bear all, but you bear it from a healed perspective. And that's been something very key for Jesse and I, is we don't want any open wounds on the page. We can only ever talk through scars because they're healed.
1: Yeah.
0: And that's the best. But yeah, going through this together, getting to know other authors, building a community, the camaraderie, the encouragement. And we have like a chat. We meet monthly for information around the next steps of what we're doing. But the camaraderie and the support, you know, one of our authors has just lost her dad, whew, this week. You know, right in the middle of crowdfunding when we are promoting and whatever, and another author has had a really tough time with her newborn baby. And, you know, really just finding it hard to just, you know, like, so these are real people, and we get to love on them. We get to pray for them. We get to be the hands and feet in that space. That is, if you're just writing your book on your own, you don't get that camaraderie or family in the same way. So yes, it has been phenomenal, and we do feel very connected as a group of writers. We've all read each other's chapters, and everyone's piled in with positive comments and how do we share this, or I didn't understand that, or whatever, because we're from all over the world, and what would be a normal phrase in England might not be in New Zealand or America. So we've had a lot of that's gone on. But it's been a process. And you know what? Fundraising for one

0: or your book for yourself, very easy. Fundraising for 20 people, not so easy. It's been a very interesting journey where when I fundraised for my own book to get it out, people were like, yep, I'll give you money, I'll give you this, I'll give you that, I'll help. And this time round, you'd think, oh, that would be a piece of cake. There's 20 of you. This would, like, what the heck? This should be really easy. It's actually been incredibly hard. And I think part of it is because we have this assumption that because there's 20 writers, if they all put their money in, then they would have what they need, which is true, to be fair. So there's, because it's, the cost is split across 20 of us, but part of the journey is actually we want to take people on the journey with us. It's not actually about the money. It's about what we want to bless them abundantly. Mm. And so what's happened is we've brought all these beautiful courses, books, every book we've mentioned here, people can almost have for free by just giving us a donation towards it, because we've said, right, here, have the digital copy of my book, for actually the audio for my book, but, you know, have it for free as part of just saying thank you, you know?
1: Yeah, I know. It's, you know, I love that, the economy of God and the way that it shows through.
0: 100%.
1: So, yeah, that's awesome. I think, what have we got, about 10 minutes left, Sally?
0: Something like that, yeah.
1: I wanted to talk about this last book, which is Crafted Prayer, which, you know, I think as a group on a Thursday, we're going to probably dive into this next.
0: Here we are.
1: Yeah, so, and I read through this last night, and I was just, I was blown away by this. You know, it was
0: Graham's
1: just
0: amazing,
1: Graham,
0: eh?
1: Graham Cook is incredible.
0: Yeah.
1: And oh, I just, you know, I just found myself stopping and thinking and yeah, I want to be going back through this over and over again, just bringing the simplicity of it into my own prayer life. But one thing really stood out for me, and I want to read this sentence, because I think if this resonates with you and you want to have some understanding, or you want to develop this understanding in your prayer life, then come along on a Thursday, because we're going to be unpacking this. I think our first session will be the 20th of May on the Crafted Prayer. But when Graham writes, when we know how God is going to answer our prayer, when we know how God is going to answer our prayer, happiness fills our heart.
0: Mm.
1: When a person knows what God is going to do, they can't wipe the smile off their face. And I thought, wow, that to me just speaks abundantly about the heart of God towards us.
0: Yep.
1: And what that journey of prayer is all about.
0: Mm.
1: And I think if we don't understand, if we don't have that understanding, I think we're missing out on so much.
0: 100%.
1: But look, I've never really understood prayer like that, to be honest. I love prayer and I enjoy prayer, but when Graham talks about how we have a posture, how we've got to posture ourselves in prayer, and how we've got to come into prayer in a certain way, and bring our petitions in a certain way. And I think when that aligns with God's purposes for prayer, then you know how God's going to answer your prayers.
0: 100%.
1: And it takes all of the... There should be no doubt. There should be no unbelief. There should be no, is it your will or not, God?
0: Yeah.
1: And, you know, so often we can pray prayers about, oh, God, I don't really know what your will is here. but you know, we shouldn't.
0: 100%.
1: That shouldn't be part of our prayer life at all.
0: Nope.
1: So if that is part of your prayer life and you want to find the keys through, then Crafted Prayer is a book for you, because it will just explode, I think, your understanding and your paradigm for prayer.
0: Mm.
1: And so I think I'm so looking forward to doing this as a group.
0: Mm.

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0: Temperature will drop to a cool 8 overnight. A few showers coming our way tomorrow with southerly winds with a high of 15. And looking ahead to Tuesday, mainly fine with some light winds with an expected high of just 16 degrees.
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2: Welcome to Radio Hawke's Bay. This is Gail and we are 2026. We are mid-May and May's an interesting month. So lots of little shifts and changes. These are on an emotional level, mental thinking level with your mind, the way that you are looking at things, dealing with things. There could be a lot going on in your mind that needs to be sorted in perhaps in a way of what's worth worrying about right in this minute. What can I address later? And is there anything that I can actually do that will change this in this moment? Because like with most things that need sorting out, the mind has this habit of just running away, fitting into different patterns of thinking that not everybody thinks exactly the same way that you do. A lot have a similar pattern, but these patterns can be interrupted, they can be changed. And sometimes that's really, really useful, because if your mind is just going round and round on a different subject and it's just keeping on going round and round and you don't have an answer to it, it's quite good to actually go, well, okay, here I am right now. What can I do in this moment? And sometimes that simply distract yourself, get your mind to focus on doing something different. Puzzles are good for this. Crosswords are good for this. Even the solitaire card games that are on, you know, your phone. Anything that helps you to disrupt or break a pattern that your mind runs down, that it's always done, is good, especially if it distresses you, worries you, panics you, or absolutely tunes you up where you just feel powerless or helpless. So sometimes there are things that we have to wait and see what happens. We have to wait maybe for someone else's input. We need to maybe wait for someone to get back to us if it's a kind of like a serious issue. What can you do in the meantime? Breathe. You know, we talked about a few months ago around the interrupting a brain pattern takes about 90 seconds. And if you actually get distracted or the phone rings, especially if you're older, because it used to be if the phone rang, bang, the phone needed to be answered. So whatever you were doing and whatever you were thinking about and whatever you were worrying about, that phone call was maybe important and so it needed to be answered. I know it definitely was in my case, maybe not these days as much, but that was a pattern I had, that I actually thought I had to answer the phone every time it rang, and it would disrupt what I was doing. It would actually stop me from being able to approach a task or be able to do anything for a long period of time in case the phone rang, because I would have to drop everything. And for me to not be able to continue with something I was doing, which included reading a book, that was pretty hard for me to adjust to. I had a pretty fixed pattern in my mind about things. So this just is a little bit that this month your mind may come up with all kinds of things, problems, things to sort out, things that need to be addressed. Could even be that we've got the stirrings of old situations and old memories that have been kind of triggered since the beginning of May with the Scorpio full moon, and that there

other situations and circumstances that have happened in your life. And some of these are quite big. Some of them are big changes and shifts, and maybe people's reactions have been a little bit like, wow, where did that come from? Why are they suddenly acting this way? Why are they kind of weird toward me? All those things can happen. We are influenced not just by the moon, by other things, and I've said this before. And on this, on our Radio Hawke's Bay, we have someone who does astrology. So please listen to that program. It is really helpful to explain your moods, your thinking, your drive, you know, whether you feel energetic and driven, whether you feel inspired and have ideas that you can, that you just feel like you want to involve yourself in, or whether you have nothing, whether you feel like you just need a little bit of nothing to do, a little bit of downtime, if you feel that you don't have any motivation, that also can be to do with just the way that your planets are. And everything influences us because everything is energy. Albert Einstein said, everything is energy, and so anything is possible. Even down to that, if we all believed, if every single person on the earth believed that you could turn a table into a pile of sand, we would be doing things like that. It would be a little bit destructive, so you can see why it's good that we don't all think that we can do that, because we'd be living in a crazier world than we are right now. So everything is possible, because everything is energy. Your energy are your thoughts, your dreams, your hopes, your wishes, your fears, and your doubts. It's all of those things. That is your energy. That is a vibration that you are emanating from yourself. So people, and you do too, pick up on how other people are feeling. They don't have to say a word to you. You can see it maybe in the way that they hold their body, the tone of their voice, their attitude. You get a feeling of that vibration that they are working in, or that they have found themselves in, because people go through many difficult life situations. You know, we all have challenges, we all have struggles, and it may be at different times to each other, but been there, done that, and you have. So it's a little bit about, yep, someone else might be not doing so well in their life at the moment, and so maybe I just need to be a little understanding. And maybe for your own sake, if you're going through something, you need to just kind of take a step or two back. And if you haven't got anything to give to yourself, you can't give anything to anyone else. If you can't help yourself, for instance, it's very difficult to know exactly what type of help other person will need. And so the focus to be brought back to you, this is a year about you. I just remind you all that this is a year where you identify more strongly with the you that you are. It is that identity that is not your role, and you are not just a mother, a partner. You are not just an independent person with a job and roles that you fill in life. You are way more than that. And this year, we are being encouraged by our life situation and circumstances, and the world situation is doing that for a lot of you, is open your eyes, have a little look. Don't try and hide. Don't run away. If you need to for self-preservation, just be prepared to have a peek every now and again. When you're going through heavy stuff yourself, maybe you can't cope with what's going on out there in the world as well, and maybe that's just too much to digest. So, do what works for you, but be

aware there's more to you than what you know. This year is about discovering what there is to you. And it's not just in life skills. Yes, definitely, you're capable of way more than you know, and you've got a lot of skills that you haven't even exercised perhaps properly. There could be some new ones that you've never thought of. These are the things to explore this year. You have, you've got a lot to give and a lot to share, and this is the year that you align with your destiny, with life's plan that you chose for yourself before you were born, to walk through and to share all your help, experiences and knowledge with people that you come across and people that you can reach, to give them all sorts of things. Today, in our world, a lot of people need reassurance. And, you know, you just really need to look back at history. And I really encourage anybody that you know who is struggling with today's world and, you know, food prices, petrol prices, threats of war and all of that, to actually go back in history and to look at certain individuals during those times that accomplished amazing things. A lot that were women were never recognized for what they did, but they all contributed to a better world. The ones that actually found that something within themselves that they could do, that they could share. And you have that in you. You have bucket loads, actually, of that in you. And this year, we are discovering that. And this month, we are looking at this or this or this or this. You know, there's a whole lot. So possible that you could have too many pots on the boil. You can have, could have too many things that you have started. And then maybe look at restarting some of them, sorting things out this month, keeping things a little bit more manageable and a bit more simple, getting rid of the things that are, or the ideas that are actually not beneficial anymore. These are things you've been doing over the years that you can actually pretty much change up, you know, sort of swap out for something else and something new. So yeah, have a think. You may actually find lots of little pinpoint moments where there is a little, oh, I'd love to be able to do this. Now that isn't just a, oh, I'd love to be able to do it. Oh, no, I can't because of this and this and this. It's a like, here, I'll write that down for time in the future. I'll write that down for a time when I can actually follow up on that. Because anything that you get, and especially this month, it's kind of encouraging you in different ways and different ideas of things that you could maybe not, it would not have thought of or had time for before, that the universe is supplying you with a little bit more time or a little bit more room for thinking, or a little bit more inspirational thought about the possibilities of what else you could do, what you could share, or how things could improve in life and how things could be a whole lot better. You know, a lot of people have kicked in that resourceful gear again, where it's like, so how can we make the petrol stretch? How can we make the food stretch? You know, lots of wonderful ideas. YouTube is great for that, with people actually, you know, coming back with old recipes from the past, old ways of people preserving things, for instance, growing things, making things stretch, old recipes even. Old plants that actually are kind of perennial rather than annual, that just kind of replace themselves over and over. It's about opening your mind

to doing something that's different this year, but something that's useful to you, something that's helpful to you as well. And also identifying with your individuality in a whole new way. You are a spiritual being. You are having a human experience because you were very brave, very courageous, and forgot how dense and difficult this life and these situations can be sometimes. And sometimes we drown for a little while in all of it, especially when it's hugely emotional, life-changing for us. It is natural that we all go through those types of things. I will say we are lucky to be in the country that we are in for all its problems, and mainly because we have had a lot of the peace even associated with war, a lot of the more undisrupted daily routines. And, you know, we are community in New Zealand. We've always been community in New Zealand. And, you know, we forgot that for a lot of years until Cyclone Gabrielle just brought it all back. We click into our natural mode as soon as there is a stressful situation, as soon as it's a disaster, or as soon as somebody is in trouble, we naturally kick back into our authentic, helpful self. We just do it without really thinking about it. I mean, you just got to go back to that time in the last few recent years where everybody was helping everybody in any little way that they could. And so many people needed it. So we are coming into the last couple of weeks of May, and just a little bit of a heads up not to worry about, but to focus on what you can do and how you can manage yourself. The world itself is going to go through a little bit of a rocky time last week of May, and some of you may personally feel things sort of like shifting, but they're shifting and they're adjusting so that when we hit June, things are more settled and things are placed in better situations and better places. So this is just, if you are feeling that last week of May a little difficult to navigate or manage, it's temporary. But it is a shift around, a shake-up shift around. Things being moved around. You may feel nothing at all. You may feel it in the very slightest of ways. But you may also feel that, you know, depends on how much sorting out you've got to do, you know, in your life, in your mind, in your emotions. There's just a few little things that will shuffle around. And that's how I am choosing to say it. And when the things shuffle around, they kind of feel a little bit messed up and a little messy. And just know it's temporary, and things will settle again after that. And especially when it comes to the world things, try not to think too much about it. You know, there are some things that we are in control of, and there are some things that are outside our control. And we get fed news that is not clear, it is not concisive, it is elaborated on, distorted a little, and so it's not a clear picture. If you remember that you're listening to news that is from somebody's perspective, from a company's viewpoint of making it appealing and sensational, then you can kind of cut it in half to a quarter. You know, yes, these are serious situations. The way it's been presented to you, though, is not entirely all the facts and all of the circumstances. So you don't get it in context, just saying. So yeah, the last couple of weeks of May, I think this is this week anyway. What are we, only second week of May this week? So this is a good week.

this is a good week. It's only those last couple of adjustment times, emotionally, mentally, maybe even physically. There's adjustments going on, okay? But it's a sorting out. It's always to sort things out. So we have a couple of messages for the last couple of weeks of May. And at this point, I think I'll have a little, in the next half of this radio, I will do some more. But the messages that I've got pretty much in front of me at the moment is talking about the acacia. Have you heard of the Akashic Records? These are records of absolute information, historically and otherwise, that have just truth, depth, understanding, way more knowledge than what we hold in our brains, way more knowledge than we've ever been taught about. The message for you is that you are divinely guided. So whatever is going on for you personally and in your life, and if you're having to tread water, if you're not able to make a move, this says you're being given the freedom to just choose something that makes you feel a little bit better in the moment. So we're talking about small little pleasures. It could be a flavor of a soup with toast. It could be that experience that, you know, when you were sick, what did your mum feed you when you were unwell? And what did you feel like actually eating when you were unwell? And give yourself those kinds of soul food we're talking about, soul food experiences. And you know, the acacia is your message. We have stepped from the three dimension to the fifth dimension. And that is removing the chaos of the fourth dimension, where something could just appear in front of your eyes, disappear, and then appear somewhere else. The fifth dimension is stepping up beyond that. It's the vibration is higher. The whole earth, you look at any science, it tells you the same thing. So we are in the fifth dimension. The acacia is saying you are divinely guided because the vibration is the fifth dimension. And it's also, the acacia is the library of the souls. So all soul contracts, and you have made a soul contract before you were born, you forget it because you're supposed to forget it. But you live it without even realizing you're living your soul contract. You live it. History, gifts, lessons, and more exist here. So you have access to this information of the past, present, and future, and you can tap into it any time. Now, that might sound like, yeah, really? And it's true. You do need space. You need to be able to sit and just think of nothing, to be honest. Just sit and stare out the window. Things can pop into your head. Memories can pop into your head, and each one of those are valid. So each one of those, just pay a little bit of attention on. If it's a person, just pay a little bit of a moment to think about them. And yeah, so you have free will as well. And there are points on your timeline that are predestined or pre-planned. Now, that doesn't mean you can't get out of it, that it's fate, and that it's that you can't do anything about it. It means you can approach it with a positive attitude, that if it's in front of you and you have agreed to it, then in some way, at some point in time, you have the skills inside you, the knowledge inside you, somewhere, deep down maybe, to be able to deal with whatever comes in front of you. And we choose these things because we choose to grow, learn, experience, and share to help other people. So the soul contracts and agreements that you made before you were born, and it doesn't matter if it's

0: if it's your work, your family, the people around you, you plan those. You've agreed to help in some way or to mentor others in some way. Just know that it all comes to you. You don't have to chase after it. You don't have to search for it. If you're in a space, in a place where there is nothing happening and nothing going on, that's as it needs to be. And I will be right back.
1: 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This must be done within 20 working days of the broadcast. 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To find out more about this formal complaints process, go to their website, bsa.govt.nz.
0: Welcome back. Gail here. This is Radio Hawke's Bay. If you would like a private session with me, I am a life coach of practical, intuitive and spiritual topics. If get hold of me is 027-4166-545. So that's 027-4166-545. And I'm just going to carry on with what we did in the first part of the radio, and that was reminding that you that you had a soul contract that you signed up for before you became a baby, before you were born. And our memory is wiped when we are born, because if you remembered everything you promised to do, this reality here is too harsh sometimes for us to comprehend and sort of work out how and why on earth we would sign on for some of the experiences that we have. Each experience that we have, of course, teaches us something that's very valuable for us to retain as we go through our life, and then utilize and share with other people that can help them through their life and their struggles. And each and every one of us is like this. So you've signed a contract, you are divinely guided, and particularly now at this time in your life, even if you're standing still, even if you feel like you're in a bit of a hole, you are being guided to stop, to look, to process things that have been going on in your life. We all need a pause. This is a pause if that's where you are. If you are all fired up, ready to go, as a lot of people have been since end of April, you get new ideas and you get things you want to do. This is the time to initiate those. This is where anything that you've done, say in April, just think back to April, so anything you've done in April can actually grow. You can put more energy into it, you can put more time into it, more effort into it, and it is likely that the success of it will be more than you first thought, if you continue with it. And that is up to you. Everyone's got an individual soul contract that they have agreed to. Your angels, loved ones in spirit and guides show you, get you in a situation where you meet certain people or you're in certain activities and things happen. Things move along a path after that. So even if you're in a pause where who, where, why, when, if you're in that kind of space, you are going to get those people come to you in your life. If we shut ourselves off, it takes a bit longer. If we're not accepting where we are right now, that takes a bit longer. And sometimes that's because you've got to heal. You know, you need a bit of a breather. And that's okay. Just be open and willing to follow through with anything that's offered to you, anyone that comes your way that has

something that they think might interest you, just go along with it. Just say yes and see what happens. So you are right now living out an important part of your soul's journey, and you're exactly where you need to be. So it's something that you can anticipate, that there is more positive things around the corner, some happiness or some pleasure or some enjoyment. If you would like to embrace this idea, you can ask thin air. You know, you've got helpers and loved ones and angels and guides around you all the time, and they stand there waiting for instruction, waiting for you to say, please, could I have help with this? Or please, can I do this? Or show me what I need to do. And, or just give me a sign. Give me a sign or a symbol and then forget about it. Like, seriously, it's good when you don't expect anything to happen. But after the second or third time, you'll realize it's a sign. If it's happened three times, it's a sign from the universe that is very important and significant to you right now. So you just trust them. Sometimes it's things that come through in your dreams, and this can be around people that you know, or situations or ideas, or just the way your mind is thinking. Capturing those by writing things down is a really good idea. So just notice any feelings that you have as well, because your feelings are guiding you to explore, to research, to discover things that are very important to your life path. Okay, so there is this in with the Acacia, which is of course that library of old knowledge. You can just, these are the words that Rebecca Campbell advises that you say, just to help activate this part of your life path. And you can do this or not, and you can do this in part, or you can just think, listen to what I say as I'm saying it, and just decide, yeah, ready or not. You can decide. Your path is your path. I open myself up to receive the wisdom of the Acacia. I am ready to download any information from my soul's records that is in my highest good and the highest good of all right now. Thank you. And you can say thank you more than once. And that's if you're ready. Not everybody is. So don't worry if you're not feeling, 100% ready. So another message is around, I see it about vibration, and we're in the 5D vibration, which means we're just in a higher energy where ethics do matter more. And if anyone is not being ethical, we notice it more. If anyone is not being kind, we notice it more. We feel it more. So the 5D reality is we're our choosing to live a better way, our choosing to operate a better way. And so, of course, kindness toward our fellow man comes in. And I just have to say, behaviors of people come from fear, especially if they're bad behaviors. They actually need a little bit of kindness. They do, and whether they treat it as kindness or not, the energy of kindness sticks. It's got a sticky glue type thing. It can't be dismissed forever, and it can't be ignored. It sticks, it stays, because if anyone is angry and if anyone is behaving badly, that is so opposite. It is so opposite to what they expect to get back. They expect to get what they give.
back.

it gives them the reason to be able to keep doing the same thing in the same way and behaving the same way. If you are kind and you're dealing with a person, that sticks. That matters because it means somebody is not judging them. Somebody is caring that they may be having a hard time. There's something that we all feel as human beings, you know, and that we want people to care about us. And if somebody shows that they care about us, that's amazing. It makes us feel amazing. Think about it for yourself, if anyone has been kind to you when you've not expected it. It just changes a lot of things about how you're feeling and thinking. You can do that for another person. You know, you can do that for another person. It's not condoning their behavior. It's simply saying, this is the way I prefer to respond to that, which is in a way where I'm not going to react, where I'm genuinely going to be a little, you know, concerned for you. Yeah, all those kinds of things. So we have another message, and this one is to do with your empathetic qualities. And to know that you, with your words or your hands, can help and heal another person. And we know with our hands we can go and physically, you know, cook someone a meal or help them with their housework or just help them if they're going through a pretty tough time physically. And we can know we can help them out with our hands. Your heart does the same. The gesture that comes from your heart is one of caring, kindness and love. And these are things to exhibit more often as we are in this month. So it is pretty much that you are a spiritual being, you are having this experience, your higher self, the best version of yourself, is who you are connecting back with this year. And circumstances around you will help you kind of look at what you really want to do, what really is of value to you, how you really want to operate in the world. So it says to use your thoughts as a form of power. So if you are worried about somebody, just think what you would like to happen for them that would help them. You know, and I don't care, you know, who the human being is on earth, we all are in trouble in some way. No, especially at this time. So just putting out a kind thought of, you know, I really want this to be easier for this person. I really wish this could be a feeling that they could have, that, you know, like you can ask for a person to feel reassured, to feel comfortable even, to feel that everything in the world, in their world, will be okay, whatever they're dealing with. Because that is what happens. It's the natural form. Everything will work out. We don't know how that is sometimes because it seems impossible, and yet it does work out. And often with very little input from us. So you are healing your own soul, your own being. You're in the process of healing yourself, having a good relationship with yourself and giving yourself love. That's what you're broadcasting out around you. That's the vibe that you're giving off. That's the vibration of energy that you are carrying with you when you are going out shopping or supermarket or visiting a person or any activity you're in. You vibrate your thoughts. People can read minds a little bit more these days, and as the years go by, people will be able to read your thoughts, know what you're thinking, and respond accordingly. And it's not to be afraid of not liking somebody, and so you're just thinking, oh,

you know, I really wish they would change this behavior, or I really wish that they would see what they're doing to themselves and the people they love. Those are quite beneficial. You know, they're truth statements, for one, that you truly desire things to be improved and better for them, and for them to be aware of what they're doing and what they're saying. It is received on an unconscious level. We've done this forever. We have received vibes, thoughts, for time in memoriam, and those things are stronger when we are going through some kind of crisis, or a person is going through some kind of crisis, or we are really wishing and hoping things to be good in their lives. So worry and panic do not help anybody, and I said this years and years ago, do not give me your worry and your anxiety. Give me your wishes for better, whatever that is. Just wish for better, and that is perfect. So your thoughts are powerful. They are received. They are acted on, because everything is energy, like Albert Einstein said. So anything is possible. And if you want good to happen for people, you have more power in your thoughts, mind, and feelings than you could ever imagine. So right now, you can just, if you feel that you need a little bit of soul healing, just a little bit of healing from your experiences in your life, just ask for that. This month is about making those future visions more of a reality for yourself. And because anything is possible, life can change on a dime. And this year we stepped into a brand new world. We saw the evidence because of the way that certain people in the world decided to act. And that kicked off the change. And that change will continue. We are never, ever going back to the old way of living. And I personally myself feel very relieved about that, because there was so much that was not about who we are as human beings, so much that didn't work for us. And those type of changes are the changes that will come in over the next 7 to 10 years. The next three are key. So we have different people in the world that will change the world. The change will be positive, it needs to be. And that's where everybody really wants it. On the subconscious level, we want things to be better. We want things to be peaceful. We don't want to hurt each other. Because in some way, unconsciously, we know if someone else is hurt, we feel it. And if you've ever had a friend or family who have been suffering, you know what I'm talking about, because you feel it, you're impacted by it. And it is the same whether you know a person or you don't know a person, you are still impacted by that. So now is the time to put your plans into gear a little bit. Maybe re-look at any plans that you had, especially if you're somebody that likes to have a 5-year plan, a 3-year plan, or a 2-year plan. If you've actually got that plan, just revisit it and look at it as if, is it really still going to fit the bill? Is it really still what you want to achieve and have? Or do you need to tweak it a little bit? Because whatever you are formulating this month in your mind, and it may have come in other months as well, but again, this month, there are a lot of things that you will need to perhaps just do by feel. So let's just say investment, right? Money, where you want to put your money, where you want to spend your money. Just look at if it feels right, if it feels safe. If you have a question mark over whether it feels safe, don't. There's this little saying I used to always hold on to, because it worked like magic, even if my brain was telling me something else. If

have any doubt, right? So if in doubt, don't. That was the little phrase, if in doubt, don't. So that means any little doubt means you just got to wait a little bit because something else is maybe going to happen that then you won't have to do it, or that there could be an alternative that just kind of pops into your head, or somebody might say something. So if in doubt, don't. If in doubt, just don't. Just wait for a moment. Okay, sometimes it only takes, you know, that 12th hour type of event. So definitely work on your more your gut feeling level, more your instincts, more your does this feel right, or does this feel wrong, or is it a I don't know? And the I don't know is that means you don't have to do anything, or it means that if you do it, it doesn't matter one way or another, it's just going to be the same result. This month as well is, for some of you, like, there's a lot of activity during the night. Your dreams might be very activated. You might be remembering them when you never have. You might be having vivid dreams this month where they just stick with you and you can remember them so clearly. All of these dream aspects have different applications. So your subconscious is giving you information. That's what's happening. You know, subconscious has been buried for a long time. It's under all of the stuff you're doing every day and thinking every day. And when you're asleep, you're rested. So sometimes it comes up in dream form so that your brain is receiving that information without you registering that you've received it. But you are receiving that information, and then you may find yourself just doing something over the next week to 2 weeks where it's like, oh, why am I doing this? Or something happens and it'll go, oh, hang on a minute, I thought I knew something about that before, or I thought I'd had a thought about that before. And it could even have been that you had it in your dreams. For some of you, this month is quite a big month. It can be a little mucky, like it can just be messy, but it's actually helping you to connect with that instinctive part of how you feel. It's like stepping through it carefully, looking at what you want to do in the future, because how does it feel with everything that's going on now around you and everything in the world and all these situations? How do you feel about what you're planning and what you can do and what you want to do? Some of you will be faced with things that are uncomfortable and you might just feel a little uneasy or a little not prepared. Maybe just a little, yeah, going into the unknown type of thing. Trust that you are guided. This said right at the beginning of the show, it said you are guided, you are divinely guided. So you are not just guided by loved ones and guides and helpers. You are guided by that force of energy that helped you create this body and this be in this reality that you are in. You know, we never think enough about that. It's a type of miracle magic. But you are here for a reason and a purpose. And maybe you have to feel a little sort of that inner self, your inner person, which is your intuitive person, which is your subconscious is releasing this information. We did have a message that said about that, and this just confirms it. And I can tell you these messages were not drawn at the same time. They were drawn individually and independently. So when they come from different sources, I know that there is value in them. You are being put into alignment with your life purpose at this point. You have been since the last few years, and so it's been really difficult for a lot of you. It is so that your life matters, so it has meaning, so you have something you can input and contribute into your life that gives you pleasure, joy, and happiness. This is around pleasure, joy, and happiness, and that sense of purpose gives you that. So there may be a couple of little surprising things that kind of get you to open your eyes to other possibilities.

qualities of life as well, you know, that intuitive side of life rather than just our physical practical. Our life is opening up in many, many ways very, very fast. I mean, look at AI. It's going to be able to pretty much outdance you and out

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1: Susie Cato here. 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
4: weather. That temperature will drop to a cool 8 overnight. A few showers coming our way tomorrow with southerly winds with a high of 15. And looking ahead to Tuesday, mainly fine with some light winds with an expected high of just 16 degrees.
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0: 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Welcome to Folk on Sunday for the 17th of May 2026 with Mitch and Robin Park. On the programme today we have Dick Gochen, Paul Brady and Rodney Crowell, Judy Cass and Sloane Wainwright, John Newsham, Martin Carthy, Ian Bartlett, Phil Garland, The Maritime Crew, Tony Trishka, Joe Newbury and April Virch, Lynn Herold and Pat Turner, and Rosie Upton.
1: Scottish singer Dick Gochen has a birthday on the 17th of May. Here's a track of him from a concert recording made in 1982 on the 2019 Green Track

0: your workers.
1: The toil night and day, by hand and by brain, turn your payhoo for centuries long past. For no more than your bread, I've bled for your countries and counted your dead in the factories and mills, in the shipyards and mines. We've often been told to keep up with the times, for our skills are not needed. They've streamlined the job, and with slide rolling stopwatch, our prime day of robbed eye. But when the sky darkens and the prospect is war, who's given a gun and then pushed to the fore and expected to die?

the first ones to starve. We're the first ones to die. We're the first ones in line for that pie in the sky. And we're always the last when the cream is shared out, for the worker is working when the fat cat's about. I enjoy all of these things the worker has done, from tilling the fields to carrying the gun. We've been yoked to the plough since time first began, and always expected to carry.

0: Dick Gawkin with the Workers' Song.
1: Irish singer Paul Brady turns 79 on the 18th of May. We have a track of him with American singer Rodney Crowell on the 2005 Compass CD, Hands Across the Water. Here they sing the Johnny Cash composition, saluting his Irish roots, 40 Shades of Green.

0: 40 Shades of Green from Paul Brady and Rodney Crowell.
1: New York singer Sloane Wainwright has a birthday on the 20th of May. Here's a track of her and singer-songwriter Judy Cass with their co-written song Hopeful Hearts on the Hudson Harding music album Folk Now, January 2025.

0: Hopeful Hearts from Judy Kess and Sloane Wainwright. Stay with us to hear John Newsham, Martin Carthy, Ian Bartlett, Phil Garland, The Maritime Crew, Tony Trischka, Joan Newbery and April Birch, Lynn Herod and Pat Turner, and Rosie Upton.
1: 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Gisborne singer John Newsham died 2 years ago on the 20th of May 2024, but a while before he died he compiled a CD of his own singing, from which we have a song dating from about 1873, composed by Charles E. Pratt and Samuel N. Mitchell. The Ballad Index has a note about this song and its relationship to the footwear industry. Look it up under the title, Put My Little Shoes Away.

0: John Newsham singing Put My Little Shoes Away.
1: English singer and guitarist Martin Carthy turns 85 on the 21st of May. In celebration, we have a song he sang more than 60 years ago for the BBC London Folk Song Cellar. This is a ballad of courtship with a theme of night visiting and the lovers being caught out by a parent. This is The Whistling Thief.
2: As Pat came over the hill, his colleen fair to see that whistling long but

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But mother, you know, the fiddle hangs close beside the chink, and the wind upon the strings is playing a tune, I think, with me fonderla, la, la, la, fonderla, la, la, la, fonderla, la, la. 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Oh, mother, you know what they say, dogs bark when they look at the moon, but how can he see the moon when he is old and blind? Blind dogs don't bark at the moon, you know, nor fiddles don't play with the wine. With me fonderla, la, la, la, fonderla, la, la, la, la. And now I hear the pig uneasy in its mind. Oh, mother, you know what they say, that pigs can see the wind. That may be true by day, but then you may remark that pigs know more than we can see anything in the dark. And they fodder a la la la, fodder a la la, fodder a la la. Oh, I'm not such a fool as you think, I know very well it is Pat. Go home, you whistling thief, and you get away out of that. And you get up to bed, don't play upon me your jeers, for though I have lost me sight, I haven't yet lost me ears. With me father a la la, father a la la, father a la la, father a la la. Lads, when you court and go, and for your sweethearts wait, be sure not to whistle too loud, in case the old woman might wake. For in days when I was young, oh, forget it, I never can, I learned to tell the difference between a fiddle, a dog, and a man. With me, fonderla, la, la, la.

0: Jason Carthy with The Whistling Thief.
1: Next Saturday, the 23rd of May, is the 325th anniversary of the 1701 execution of William Kidd for piracy. Here we have Auckland singer Ian Bartlett with a track from his 2026 Find the Ferret album, Rogues in the Minstrels Gallery. He notes that even more culpable were the authorities who signed the letters of marque that enabled the privateering on pirate activities of William Kidd.

eyes. You captains brave and bold, though you seem uncontrolled, don't for the sake of gold lose your souls, don't for the sake of gold lose your souls. Oh, my name is William Kidd, and I did sail, oh, my name is William Kidd, and I did sail. Me name is William Kidd, and God's laws I did forbid, and most wickedly I did, as I sailed, most wickedly I did, as I sailed. And my parents taught me well, as I sailed, oh, me parents taught me well, as I sailed. Me parents taught me well to shun the gates of hell. Oh, against them I rebelled as I sailed, oh, against them I rebelled as I sailed. I sailed from sound to sound as I sailed, yes, I sailed from sound to sound as I sailed. I sailed from sound to sound, and many ships I found, and most of them I burned as I sailed, oh, most of them I burned as I sailed. And I murdered William Moore as I sailed, yes, I murdered William Moore as I sailed. I murdered William Moore, and I left him in his gore, not many leagues from shore.

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I had 90 bars of gold and had dollars many fold with riches uncontrolled as I sailed with riches uncontrolled.

0: sailed. I spied three ships from France, and on them I advanced, and I took them all by chance. As I sailed, and I took them all by chance, as I sailed. Then I spied three ships from Spain, as I sailed, then I spied three ships from Spain, as I sailed. I spied three ships from Spain, and I fired on them amain, till most of them were slain, as I sailed, till most of them were slain, as I sailed. Then 14 ships I saw, as I sailed, then 14 ships I saw, as I sailed. Then 14 ships I saw, and on 'em brave men all, oh, they were too much for me. As I sailed, but they were too much for me, as I sailed. Now to Newgate I am cast, and I must die, to Newgate I am cast, and I must die. To Newgate I am cast, in chains they bind me fast, to receive me just deserts, I must die, to receive me just deserts, oh I must die. Now to execution dock I must go to execution dock, I must go. To execution dock will many thousands flock, but I must bear the shock, I must die, oh I must bear the shock, for I must die. Take a warning now by me, for I must die, take a warning now by me, for I must die. Take a warning now by me, and shun bad company, lest you come to hell with me, for I must die, lest you come to hell with me, for I must die.
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2: 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In a few moments, we'll hear Phil Garland, The Maritime Crew and Tony Trischka. Later on, we'll play Joe Newbery and April Birch, Lynn Herod and Pat Turner and Rosie Upton.
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1: The 23rd of May is also the 165th anniversary of the discovery of gold at Gabriel's Gully in 1861. 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Here we have Phil Garland on the 1998 Kiwi CD A Sense of Place, singing his own composition, Gabriel's Gold.

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1: On the 23rd of May, it's 60 years since the 1966 sinking of the coastal freight ship MV Kaitawa. The ship came to grief attempting the inside channel on the landward side of Pandora Reef, west of the far Northland coast. Here we have Bob Lovell's song about the event, sung by the Maritime Crew on their 2016 self-published CD, Rolling the Whole World Round. This is called Box of Tricks.

0: Maritime crew singing Box of Tricks.
1: Next, we have a track from a recent release by Tony Trischka on the Down the Road Records label. On the album Earl Jam 2, Tony Trischka and the Gibson Brothers sing the traditional ballad Down in the Willow Garden.

0: Tony Trischka and the Gibson Brothers with Down in the Willow Garden. Stay tuned to Folk on Sunday to hear Joe Newbery and April Birch, Lynn Herod and Pat Turner, and Rosie Upton.
1: 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From their base in Horseshoe, North Carolina, Joe Newbery and April Virch have released a new album called Blessing on the Wing on their Slabtown label. Some of the material is their own, and some comes from other composers in the bluegrass and country traditions. Here's one that was written by Charlie Sandage and Tommy Simmons of Mountain View, Arkansas, and made popular by Grandpa Jones. This look at country life as it used to be in the USA is called Neighbors.

0: Joe Newberry and April Virch singing Neighbours.
1: Wild Goose Studios recently released an album titled All in Due Course, songs by Roger Watson. This track is Watson's words to a traditional fiddle tune, and in this version, Lynn Herod and Pat Turner dispense with accompaniment for the girl with the blue dress on.
2: When I was a girl, I was ever so shy. I wouldn't let anybody catch my eye.

0: Lynn Herod and Pat Turner with The Girl with the Blue Dress On.
1: We close with another recent release from Wild Goose Studios. This time it's Rosie Upton's album Threads and Yarns, which is mostly songs connected with the textile trades. In this case, the original poem by James Oppenheim, dated 1911, originated in a speech by suffragist Helen Todd and has become associated with the Women Textile Workers Strike in Lawrence, Massachusetts in 1912. Although it was set to music in 1917, the tune we hear nowadays was written in 1974 by Mimi Farina, sister of Joan Baez. This is Bread and Roses.

0: disconnected from reality. They are ideas that emerge from careful attention to evidence, you know, like to history, to data, to the lived experiences of people who navigate, of people in communities who navigate this world. And so, you know, does this idea have limits? Hell yes. Is critical race theory the only framework that we need? Oh, heck no. Does it sometimes get applied in reductive and unhelpful ways? Absolutely. But the core of it, the insistence on clearly seeing how race and power operate, is really liberating and important. And so thank you for tuning into this episode of Headscarves and Good Yarns. We will most definitely be getting more into this in the next episode, so stay tuned for part two. Take care. Ka kite.
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0: That temperature will drop to a cool 8 overnight. A few showers coming our way tomorrow with southerly winds with a high of 15. And looking ahead to Tuesday, mainly fine with some light winds with an expected high of just 16 degrees.
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My dear brothers, sisters and friends, Assalamu alaikum wa rahmatullah. Peace be upon you all. This is our weekly talking. Today I would like to talk about some points to show how the Islamic faith has lots of beautiful things for all mankind. How Islam guides all mankind everywhere in the right way to gain happiness and satisfaction and be in paradise after that. The first important thing, my dear, we have to understand that all messages which revealed from the Creator to all messengers and the prophets to all mankind, just to ask them to recognize the Creator and to worship Him alone without any partner, and then guide them to the right way. We can see from Adam until the Prophet Muhammad, peace be upon them all, and all prophets in between, all of them, they have the same message. Invite people to the right way, to a good guidance, to gain happiness and have a lot of benefits in their daily life and in the hereafter. I'm really wondering, because most of people, they respect the man-made law more than the law of Creator, which is still valid until now. We have to thinking about that. And then when the last message, which is the Islam coming, so it's coming with a full guidance for all mankind everywhere. So it is a complete way of life. The first important thing in Islamic faith, give freedom for everyone to believe in God or not. Everyone can select what he needs. Because simply the Creator, he can let all the people accept this message and worship him. Simple like that. But he leave this one for everyone to thinking and to choose by himself. That's why Allah said in the Holy Quran, وَلَوْ شَاءَ رَبُّكَ لَآمَنَ مَنْ فِي الْأَرْضِ كُلُّهُمْ جَمِيعًا. It means if the will of the Creator God need all the people on the earth be a Muslim or to believe in him, he can do that. But he leave everyone to choose by himself and give us symptoms and evidence for that. And also, Allah subhanahu wa ta'ala said, وَقُلِ الْحَقْ

من ربكم فمن شاء فليؤمن ومن شاء فليكفر. He talked to our Prophet Muhammad, peace be upon him, and say to him, say the message which I give it to you to all mankind, and leave the people to choice who need to follow this one as a believer, no problem at all. And even if he none, the other not accepted, no problem at all. So this is a full freedom and the real freedom for everyone to select. No harm, no pushing, no pressure upon anyone else. And that's why we say in another verse, La ikraha fid din, no pressure in the face upon anyone else. This is, my dear, the beauty of the Islam. Everyone have right to select whatever he believe in. And the last message I just need to say to all of you, and this is my advice from myself, and it is my experience, whether what you like Islam or not, and what you believe in, and what I believe in the end of the day, we are human beings living together in the same land, in the same place, under the same law, the same environment. So we need to learn how can we deal together peacefully and establish unity between all of us with respect, with love, with unity. We can establish a healthy and a strong community. This is, my dear, the point. Yallah, guide us all to the right way and spread happiness and peace between all of us. Thank you so much for listening, and see you inshallah next week with another topic. Amen. Assalamu alaikum wa rahmatullahi wa barakatuh.

Give me 4 minutes and I will prove that the Quran is from God. So the first thing that I started asking about, like, okay, the question we all ask is like, is this being written by a person or does it really come from a higher power? And it's super interesting when you look into that, how the creator acknowledges himself. He literally does it throughout the whole Quran by asking questions back to us. Instead of we asking the questions, we get the questions back. And it's so fascinating. I mean, God invites us to look at the signs. For example, right over here, chapter 51, in verse 20 and 21, it says, "And on planet Earth, there are signs for those with certainty, and there are signs in yourself as well. Why do you not see it?" It's literally asking a question, why do you not see it? We constantly look at our phones these days, but if you literally just take a step into nature, you look at the complexity of the universe, the sky, the stars, the nature, water, the fact that we are able to breathe, and it says here as well, and there are signs within yourself. I mean, look at the complexity of our bodies, the fact that I'm even able to speak, that I'm able to see, smell, and hear. It's actually something that we never think about, right? And to be honest, before looking into religion, I was fascinated by science, and I still am. And the beautiful thing is that the more I started reading this book, the more I saw that it's absolutely in line with science. And people always think like religion and science, they don't go hand in hand, but it actually does. In chapter 21, and this is one of the verses that actually started to really convince me, it says, "Do the disbelievers not see that the heavens and the earth were once joined together and then we split them apart?" This is the Big Bang. I mean, this is the theory that science like literally started thinking about a little while ago, like maybe 100, 200 years ago. And it says after that, "And we made every living thing from water, H2O. I mean, our bodies are 70% water. How did the prophet know that like so long ago, like 1400 years ago? And then the last question of this verse, "Will they then not believe?" It's like constantly asking questions. It's asking questions back to us, like, how do you not see it? And then there is this other chapter, chapter 55, which is called Ar-Rahman, the most gracious. It's one of the names of God, of Allah, that is described in the Quran. It is an entire chapter to this acknowledgement of questions and how this chapter, Ar-Rahman, is described. It is constantly giving signs, such as here, it says, "He created man and taught him how to speak. He gave him all the tools to be able to speak." Or here, another sign, "The sun and the moon move in precise calculation." This is one of the first here. And then every single time when he throws these signs in here, in this chapter, it is repeating the same question. "So which one of God's favors will you deny?" It is constantly giving signs. Look at nature, look at the animals, look at this. What are you, how more, many more signs do you need? How can we deny these favors of our Lord? Every single living thing is being made out of water. Like these things, but there are many, many more scientific like verses that were not proven by science yet in that time. I mean, 1400 years ago, this Quran has been put together, what's been revealed to the Prophet Muhammad. For example, also here in chapter 51, it goes deeper into this same verse that talks about the Big Bang kind of theory. It says, "And the heaven we have constructed with strength, and indeed we are its expander." So God is expanding it. And this is what science proves. Science proves that the universe is expanding. Or here, for example, "He created the day and the night and the sun and the moon, all moving in perfect orbit." And did you know that iron doesn't come from planet Earth? It comes from somewhere out of the universe. And the Quran says that. I mean, science found that out later, but it already was described in the Quran. How is that possible? Every single person has a unique fingerprint. It's also in the Quran. And also the Quran came in a time where

world really started more looking into poetry. You know, all these rhymes and these things, but this was something that could never be written in those times, and even right now, by a human being.

brothers and sisters, this world is a vast testing ground. Among those whom Allah loves the most are women whose hearts are soft, whose gaze is modest, and whose character is fragrant like the flowers of paradise. Today, I will talk about 10 types of women about whom Allah Himself says, "I love them." Please watch this video till the end, inshallah, because it contains words that could change the course of your life. 1. The woman who forgives for Allah's sake. The Prophet sallallahu alaihi wasallam said, "Whoever pardons, Allah will honor him." Muslim 4677. Allah says, "Those who restrain their anger and pardon others, Allah loves the doers of good." Surah Al-Imran 3:134. Dear sisters, if your husband makes a mistake, forgive him sincerely for the pleasure of Allah. You are not just a wife, you are a princess on the path to paradise. Your forgiveness is so powerful that it can shake the throne of Allah. 2. The patient woman. Allah says, "Indeed, Allah is with the patient." Surah Al-Baqarah 2:153. Maryam, peace be upon her, showed unparalleled patience when the whole world was against her. The wife of Pharaoh, Asiya, in

0: endured great hardship, but remained steadfast in faith and was rewarded with paradise. Whoever is patient on Allah's path will have a special place in paradise waiting for her. 3. The woman who repents with tears. Allah says, indeed, Allah loves those who are constantly repentant and loves those who purify themselves. Surah Al-Baqarah 222. The Prophet sallallahu alaihi wasallam said, when a servant repents, Allah is more pleased than one who finds their lost camel in the desert. Muslim 2747. A woman who weeps before Allah, sincerely regretting her mistakes, will be forgiven immediately. On the Day of Judgment, she will be granted the shade of the throne, a shade that no one else will have. 4. The woman who maintains purity. Purity is not just physical cleanliness, but a deep spiritual quality. Allah says, indeed, Allah loves those who are pure. Surah At-Tawbah 9108. The Prophet sallallahu alaihi wasallam said, purity is half of faith. Muslim 223. A woman who preserves her physical, mental, and moral purity brings blessings to her home and children. 5. The woman who avoids backbiting. Allah says, backbiting is eating the flesh of your dead brother. Surah Al-Hujurat 14:12. A woman who guards her tongue from backbiting is beloved to Allah. On the Day of Judgment, Allah will protect her face from the fire. Tirmidhi 1931. 6. The woman who pleases her husband. The Prophet sallallahu alaihi wasallam said, a woman who dies while her husband is pleased with her will enter paradise. Tirmidhi 1161. Such a woman brings happiness to her home and blessings in paradise. 7. The woman who guards her gaze from non-mahram men. Allah says, tell the believing women to lower their gaze. Surah An-Nur 24:31. A woman who modestly controls her gaze and guards her beauty shows not just outward charm, but the beauty of her modesty, shyness, and faith. 8. The woman who does not wear fragrance in public. The Prophet sallallahu alaihi wasallam clearly said, a woman who wears perfume and walks out to attract men is an adulteress. Abu Dawood. Fragrance can attract the hearts of others. A modest woman perfumes her faith, not her body. 9. The woman who obeys her husband. The Prophet sallallahu alaihi wasallam said, a woman who prays her 5 daily prayers, fasts Ramadan, observes hijab, and obeys her husband will have all the doors of paradise opened for her. 10. The woman who observes hijab. Allah says, and let them draw their veils over their bosoms. That is more suitable that they will be known and not abused. Surah Al-Ahzab 33:59. A hijabi woman carries modesty in her eyes, dignity in her behavior, and honor in her dress. Such a woman is the queen of paradise. Shining final words and invitation. Dear brothers and sisters, we put a lot of effort into making this video, researching, writing the script, and editing, all for the pleasure of Allah alone. If this video touched your heart, please give it a like. Comment below, which of these qualities will you start working on first? Subscribe to the channel for more inspiring and authentic content. May Allah illuminate our families with the light of these 10 noble qualities. Ameen.
1: Bismillah ar-Rahman ar-Rahim. My dear brother and sister, this is our weekly hadith. And today I would like to talk about the signs of hypocrites. 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When he speaks, he lies. When he makes a promise, he breaks it. And when he is trusted, he betrays his trust. Another narration adds the words, even if he observes fasting, perform

0: declares and asserts that he is a Muslim. May Allah subhanahu wa ta'ala let us say the truth all time, keep our deal or every time, never break our deal, our promises to be a good people, a good Muslim, not hypocrites. Thank you so much for listening. See you inshallah next week with another hadith. Fi amanillah. Wassalamu alaikum wa rahmatullahi wa barakatuh.
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1: Hello, thanks for joining the programme today and welcome. If you've been with us before, I hope you had a wonderful time since we last met. And if this is the first time with the programme, you're very welcome, and I pray you'll get some benefit out of it. We're examining a text popular for study and practice in the Tibetan Buddhist tradition titled Mind Training Like the Rays of the Sun by the Master Namkar Pal. This is a commentary on another text called The Seven Points of Mind Training, which often deals in slogans to convey its instructions. We've come across some of these already, like integrate all teachings into one. Primary importance should be given to the two witnesses. And the instruction we looked at in last week's program, constantly cultivate only a joyful mind. To this, Namkar Pal says, having experienced the flavor of the teaching through meditation, whatever adverse conditions such as suffering and ill repute may arise, if your meditation is unaffected by such discouraging conditions, and you only generate happiness and rejoicing, thinking the practice of mind training through giving and taking has been meaningful, then the counteracting forces have been initially effective. Now, although Namkar Pal specifically talks about the practice of taking on suffering and giving away one's happiness, known as Tonglen, you will remember, if you were with us last time, that we had a look at Thich Nhat Hanh's 5 points to maintain a joyful mind. That was letting go, cultivating positive seeds, joyful mindfulness, concentration, and insight. The essence of our practice can be described as transforming suffering into happiness, Thich Nhat Hanh concluded. It's not a complicated practice, but it requires us to cultivate mindfulness, concentration, and insight. It requires, first of all, that we come home to ourselves, that we make peace with our suffering, treating it tenderly and looking deeply at the roots of our pain. It requires that we let go of useless, unnecessary sufferings and take a closer look at our idea of happiness. Finally, it requires that we nourish happiness daily with acknowledgement, understanding, and compassion for ourselves and for those around us. We offer these practices to ourselves, to our loved ones, and to the larger community. This is the art of suffering and the art of happiness. With each breath, we ease suffering and generate joy. With each step, the flower of insight blooms. I always find Thich Nhat Hanh's teaching so applicable and beautiful. But now, before we continue our mind training discussion, let's think about motivation as we usually do. The vaster the motivation, the greater the positive potential we develop on our mental continuum. The vastest motivation includes the well-being, both temporary and ultimate, of all beings, not just oneself. So, to get the most out of this program, let's set a motivation to benefit

all beings, even if there's only two of us, you and me, participating in the discussion. This program may just be a cause for you, me, or both of us to become enlightened as a Buddha. And then, even if it's not much benefit now, it will be an indirect cause for all our disciples to also become enlightened. And then they're all their disciples, and so on. So even if there's just two of us, or even one, on the program today, it may become a seed that benefits countless beings. Let's hope so, as we set just that motivation. May this half-hour program become the cause for me to become enlightened, and through me, infinite numbers of other beings as well. Remember, however, that when we say me, we don't mean some intrinsically existing, independent me, but a me that is empty of such a way of being, and only a dependent arising, coming from causes, conditions, parts, and the mind that labels me. This me is essentially not independent from everything else that exists, and is so not essentially separate. Thinking like this will help to dispel the thought that I am something special when I make the aspiration to lead countless others to enlightenment. So, with this in mind, let's think about our motivation. Thank you. Now, continuing with the mind training text and the slogan, Constantly Cultivate a Joyful Mind, in amongst the teachings of Chogram Trungpa is a book titled Training the Mind and Cultivating Loving Kindness, which is precisely on the mind training slogans. When he comes to this particular slogan, which he parses as Always Maintain Only a Joyful Mind, he writes, "The point of this slogan is continuously to maintain joyful satisfaction. That means that every mishap is good, because it is encouragement for you to practice the Dharma. Other people's mishaps are good also. You should share them and bring them into yourself as the continuity of their practice or discipline. So you should include that also. It's very nice to feel that way, actually. For myself, there is a sense of actual joy. You feel so good and so high. I suppose I was converted into Buddhism. Although I was not sticking bumper stickers on my car saying, 'Jesus saved me,' I was doing that mentally. Mentally, I was putting bumper stickers saying, 'I'm glad that my ego has been converted into Buddhism and that I've been accepted and realized as a Buddhist citizen, a compassionate person.' I used to feel extraordinarily good and rewarded. Where that came from was no question. I felt so strong and strengthened by the whole thing. In fact, I began to feel that if I didn't have that kind of encouragement in myself, I would have a lot of difficulty studying the Vajrayana. I felt so grateful, so good. So this slogan means to maintain a sense of satisfaction and joyfulness in spite of the little problems and hassles in one's life. This slogan is connected to the previous one. Now that's the one that is translated in the Namkar Pal text as primary importance should be given to the two witnesses, but which according to Chogram Trungpa is of the two witnesses hold the principal one. Chogram Trungpa continues, "If you've been raised in the Judeo-Christian tradition of discipline, the idea of watching yourself is based purely on guilt. But in this case, it is not that way. We do not have any logic that acknowledges, understands, or presents a concept like original sin. From our point of view, you're not basically condemned. Your naughtiness is not necessarily regarded as your problem, although it is witnessed, obviously. You're not fundamentally condemned. Your temporary naughtinesses are regarded as coming from temporary problems only. Therefore, to follow up on that, the slogan says, always maintain a joyful mind. It is a joyful mind because you do not have to be startled by any situation of wretchedness or, for that matter, sudden upliftedness. Instead, you can maintain a sense of cheerfulness all along. To start with, you maintain a sense of cheerfulness because you're on the path. You are actually doing something about yourself. While most sentient beings have no idea what should be done with themselves, at least you have some lead on it, which is fantastic. If you step out into Brooklyn or the black hole of Calcutta, you will realize that what we are trying to do with ourselves is incredible."

Generally, nobody has the first idea about anything like this at all. It's incredible, fantastic. You should be tremendously excited and feel wonderful that somebody even thought of such an idea. There's a sense of joy from that point of view, a sense of celebration, which you can refer to whenever you feel depressed, whenever you feel that you do not have enough in the environment to cheer you up, or whenever you feel that you do not have the kind of feedback you need in order to practice. The idea is that whether it's a rainy day, a stormy day, a sunny day, a very hot day, or a very cold day, whether you're hungry, thirsty, very full, or very sick, you can maintain a sense of cheerfulness. I don't think I have to explain that too much. There's a sense of basic cheerfulness that allows you to wake yourself up. That joy seems to be the beginning of compassion. We could say that this slogan is based on how to go about maintaining your awareness of the practice of Mahayana, literally and fully. You might feel uptight about somebody's terrible job, that his or her particular nastiness has been transferred onto you and screwed up the whole environment. But in this case, you don't blame such a person, you blame yourself. And blaming yourself is a delightful thing to do. You begin to take a very cheerful attitude towards the whole thing. So you are transcending oy vey, getting out of Brooklyn, metaphorically speaking. Now you could do that, it is possible to do that. Now for those of you who don't know, oy vey is short for oy vey izmir, which is Yiddish for woe is me. So Chogyam Trungpa is saying that by taking on the suffering and blaming yourself, you are transcending the whole woe is me mind and actually generating a happy attitude. Here we can refer back to Namkar Pal's commentary about the practice of Tonglen, taking on suffering and giving out happiness. Basically, this practice acknowledges that all our suffering comes from the self-grasping and self-cherishing mind. Remember the first slogan in the mind training, integrate all practices into one, and that Namkar Pal commented, since all the Buddha's teachings and the commentaries to them were meant to subdue the misconception of self, and since that is the conception that is to be eradicated or exhausted, we should examine whether the activities of our body, speech and mind favor and encourage the misconception of self or oppose it. Now the reason all the Buddha's teachings and commentaries are meant to subdue the misconception of the self is that it is precisely that misconception that is the cause of all our sufferings. So if we continue to grasp onto that misconception of a self as something inherent and independent and cherish it, we will have problems and suffer. Therefore, our happiness comes from understanding that all joy comes from letting go of this misconception and blaming this mirage of a self for all our suffering up to now. If we are upset and negatively affected by someone that is nasty and seems to mess up the environment, our suffering comes from grasping and cherishing our sense of I and seeing that other person as separate and as a threat. If instead we could understand that the other person is only acting out of conditioning and their sense of entitled self, we don't need to take their nastiness personally, but keep a mind of loving kindness towards them, even while we might be neutralizing some of their nasty excesses. Any anger or frustration or hate that arises in me and makes me suffer is not their problem, it's mine. I do not need to let these things dictate my reaction to this person, even though they arise. I could just see them as a result of my own self-grasping and self-cherishing, which is my true enemy, and act opposite to the way this enemy is urging me to go, or at least stay neutral. That way, I transform the negative energy while my general attitude stays comparatively happy. This, while the conventional I, the one that is only labeled on the collection of psychophysical aggregates and their conditions and causes, frustrates and in a small way neutralizes the misconceived inherently and independently existing I, the cause of all mischief and suffering. This is, of course, not easy. It's much easier to let ourselves go in times of turbulent emotion and act out our self-centered neurotic conditioning. But that just makes it stronger. Chogyam Trungpa says that maintaining our sense of cheerfulness even under very difficult

situations. It takes a lot of courage. But it is, he says, founded in our Buddha nature and the compassion of those beings who've already trodden the spiritual path and attained great realizations. Because these beings were like ourselves and decided to do the work we are trying to do, because they were successful in it, they were able to transcend the samsaric state and attain enlightenment. So, we could do it too, Chogyam Trungpa says. It is founded in a real situation. If someone punches you in the mouth and says, "You're terrible," you should be grateful that such a person has actually acknowledged you and said so. You could, in fact, respond with tremendous dignity by saying, "Thank you, I appreciate your concern." In that way, his neurosis is taken over by you, taken into you, much as is done in Tonglen practice. There is an immense sacrifice taking place here. If you think this is ridiculously trippy, you're right. In some sense, the whole thing is ridiculously trippy. But if somebody doesn't begin to provide some kind of harmony, we will not be able to develop sanity in this world at all. Somebody has to plant the seed so that sanity can happen on this earth. The great Thich Nhat Hanh talks about how we can deal with our suffering situations with a happy mind in a teaching titled Mara and the Buddha, Embracing Our Suffering, on plumvillage.org. He says, "One day I saw the Venerable Ananda practicing walking meditation in front of the hut of the Buddha." You know, Ananda became a monk, a student of the Buddha. He was the attendant of the Buddha during many years, and he took very good care of the Buddha. Of course, the Buddha loved him, and there were people who were jealous of him. Sometimes, Ananda was so concerned about the happiness of the Buddha that he forgot about himself. Sometimes he did not enjoy what there was in the present moment, being much younger than the Buddha. One day, standing on a hill looking down, the Buddha saw beautiful rice fields. The rice was ripe, about to be harvested. But because Ananda was only thinking of how to make the Buddha comfortable, he didn't see it. So the Buddha pointed to the rice fields below and said, "Ananda, can you see it's beautiful?" It was like a bell of mindfulness. Suddenly Ananda saw that the rice fields down there were so beautiful. The Buddha smiled and said, "Ananda, I want the robes of the monks and nuns to be designed in the form of rice fields, golden colors like the rice that is already ripe, small portions of the rice fields like that." Ananda said, "Yes, that is possible. I will go tell my brothers from now on we will make the Sanghati, the robes of the monks and nuns, in the form of rice fields." And that is why you'll see the monks and nuns' robes made up of patches of squares. Thich Nhat Hanh continues, "Another time when Ananda was with the Buddha, north of the Ganga River in the city of Visali, the Buddha pointed to the city, the trees and the hills, and said to Ananda, 'Don't you see Visali is beautiful?' Then Ananda took the time to look at the beauty of the city. The day I saw Ananda practicing walking meditation around the hut of the Buddha, he was trying to protect the Buddha from guests. Many guests came, and they always wanted to have a cup of tea with the Buddha, and the Buddha could not just receive guests all day. So Ananda was trying to help. That day, Ananda was practicing walking around the hut of the Buddha. It's not exactly a hut, but a cave. The Buddha was staying in a cave, very cold, and Ananda saw someone coming in his direction. He had the impression that he knew this person, but just forgot his name. When that person had come very close, he recognized him as Mara. Now you know Mara? Mara is the one who caused the Buddha a lot of difficulties. The night before the Buddha attained final enlightenment, Mara was there to tempt him. Buddha was tempted by Mara. Mara is the tempter. He always wanted the Buddha to be a politician, to be a king or a president or a foreign minister, or running a business, having lots of money, a lot of beautiful women. And he was always trying to tempt the Buddha so the Buddha would go in these directions. That is Mara. Ananda saw Mara approaching. He felt very uncomfortable. Why should Mara come at this time? But Mara saw him already. Ananda could not hide himself, so he had to stand there and wait for Mara, and they had to say things like, "Hello, how do you do?" Oh, people say that even if they don't like each other. They say, "Hello, good morning, how are you?" and so on.

They don't mean it. Then they come to the real thing. What are you here for, Mara? I want to visit the Buddha, Mara said. I want to see him. And Nanda said, why should you want to see the Buddha? I don't think the Buddha has time for you.

0: and even renewing their marriage vows in front of friends and families. But how does narcissists make love? A key difference lies in the fact that people with sexual narcissism generally believe they have a right to have sex, especially within the context of romantic relationship. They pursue sex for physical enjoyment, not emotional connection, and they might exploit or manipulate partner in order to have that intimate or sexual relationship. But will a narcissist ever leave you? Sometimes the triggering events will motivate a narcissist to leave. These are usually life-altering events for one of you. So if you become ill or incapable or unable or unwilling to participate in a life the narcissist has designed, then that may prompt the narcissist to leave you. And also, what happens when you expose a narcissist? When a narcissist's positions have been exposed as false, unintentional, he will suddenly become evasive, articulate half-truth, lies, flat-out contradiction himself, and freely relate the history, making things up, and they will go along. This is why, at such time, they don't seem like adults as much as a six years old. And also, lastly, how do a narcissist could reveal himself? Take advantage of situation and often other people to get what they desire. Focus on success, power, and brilliance. Inability or unwillingness to recognize the need and feelings of other people. Belittle others to make themselves feel more important. So, then we finish here. We will come back next week, continuing on what makes a narcissist jealous. Okay, our time is almost there. It's a few more minutes, and I would like, without further ado, I would like to say thank you for this time and for your listening. And I hope that you enjoy the weekend, and may God bless you all from Kainga Pacifica Services.
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0: Temperature will drop to a cool 8 overnight. A few showers coming our way tomorrow with southerly winds with a high of 15. And looking ahead to Tuesday, mainly fine with some light winds with an expected high of just 16 degrees.
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Talofa, talofa. To God be the glory for us being here tonight. 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How are you? It is May, the fifth month of 2026. It is the eighth day of May. How was May the 4th? Did you have a good day? It is very much a Star Wars month. How are you? How's it been? How's the journey going so far? Well, I hope you are listening and joining us. This is your Lupesina, hosted by Leli Fano Vale Vale Irelia. And we're here to share health, recall what we talked about last time, and then some tidbits about what may be coming in our community and in our region. So welcome, welcome, welcome. 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The last show we spoke, and this is about women and health, we spoke about the change in the weather and also the flu season, and we reminded you about the flu seasons and free flu vaccinations for you if you are 50 plus. Yes, we are in that category. And you can access the flu. And this is for Pacific, Māori, and those that are refugees or migrants. There's also, if you go and speak to your health provider, you can ask about different disease, different sicknesses that you have. And also the age, and there are different costs, and there are free vaccinations for you. But you need to speak to your health provider, and you can get your flu vaccines or your COVID jab either through your GPs or your nurse practitioners in your general practices, or when you go and have a chat to your pharmacy, and there are pharmacists everywhere near you, or when you go to a Pacific provider. So those are areas that you can go to and tell Anora about your queries and get some information so you can make an informed decisions on flu vaccines. And also there's COVID vaccines for your protection for this coming season as the weather is changing and it is getting colder. Well, it's alternating cold, then it's a warm day, and then it's a very cold day the next day. So just prepare yourself.

part of last time's Telenor was about smoking, how to support you in your journey to stop smoking and stop vaping. May is the month for information that is available online, as well as information at your practices, information online, information on Facebook and social media about support for you. As the cost of living increases, it's a decision on you to reduce smoking, to fight the addiction that is smoking and vaping so that you can redirect the funds to feed the family, to clothe the family, to care for the family, and all the commitments that come with it. So, again, talk to your GPs and the nurses and the health coaches and the HIPs that are in the practices. Talk to your pharmacy about it, and also talk to your Pacific provider space. Or if you're going to Hawera Māori providers, health services, speak to them. There are ways, there are providers to stop smoking services around, and you will be well cared for. It's culturally safe, and it is for you, catered for you. So that's our Telenor that we had in the last program that we recorded. May started with, and the big topic that has started off May was the Relay for Life. And the Relay for Life is fundraising for cancer. And in Oteputio in Dunedin, this was in the first Saturday of May, and it was under the our Forsyth Bar Fale. And it was packed with lots of different teams and different groups, different communities, different families that were there. My hat off. Whawhtai, whawhtai, whawhtai lava for giving up your Saturdays to walk for the Relay for Life in your portion and appointed times that you turned up to be part of the walk or the relay, to support, to navigate, because we've all been touched by cancer one way or another. And in some people, more than others. So that was a community event where everyone came together to celebrate being together, and also to remember loved ones that have passed on from cancer, those that are fighting cancer, and also it is the funds to care for those that are going through the journey and to support and more medicines and more research into cancer. And cancer is so many branches, in so many ways, and it impacts our communities in different directions and at different depths. So my hat off to you, whawhtai, whawhtai, whawhtai lava, for giving up your time for the Relay for Life and supporting families and friends that are going through the journey together. God bless you. 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

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Oh my goodness, I'll tell you something that I went to see this week. And I was quite blown away by it. I was quite amazed by it. And I knew I came across this group. It was during a laboratory, the pathology conference, and I think it was the one that was here in Dunedin. Oh my gosh, probably 2018. It's far back. And this group has just started coming together. And this week, I had the privilege of going along to see where they are now and what they are doing and what they are looking at. And I have to say, people, this is incredible, and it would need all your support to bring it into the diagnostic world. I'm talking about the canine, the medical detection for the dogs. I went along the old Invermay place site out in Mosgiel. So they have a site back there, and they house dogs and train the dogs, and these dogs are trained to detect cancer, markers, the scent, the smell of cancer. So they're focusing on, I know there'll be a lot more, and I know I have said there's so many branches of it, but at the moment, they're focusing on ovarian cancer for the women and bowel cancer for everyone. They have amazing trainers that are patient, that take time to train the dogs and to direct the dogs to scent. And it's in a laboratory setting. They do everything as in the quality control, the methodology of the research lab, with procedures in place and the quality controls and under quality assurance, because they are at the moment a research space. And they fundraise to bring dogs in, the puppies, as before 8 weeks old, and then train from their behavior to guide them from distractions, to let them play, giving their freedom with sound and sight and smell and guide and, yeah, treats. Who doesn't work to treats? But I was so amazed with what they have achieved so far. So I'm needing your support. They are in the research and they are looking with Health New Zealand.

0: England, and they are looking for about 800. And the samples they need to know are urine samples, your pee samples. And when you go to your GP, talk to them about it and say you've heard about the canine detection and that they are looking for samples. And we are looking for samples from all different ethnicity groups. And it'll be very good to get a diverse of samples, of urine samples to low. And so talk to your GPs or talk to the nurses in your practices about this research. It is your urine that is collected. It is, there's no name, you know, there's privacy, confidentiality. Everything has gone through the legal process and the ethical processes for research. And then the dogs get to do their job. And it's amazing to watch them detect and sniff the different urine samples. And they can catch the scent. Okay, I'm just talking here because I was so impressed by it, but I am sure that if you reach out to Lupicina and Lupifalele Facebook, I can tell you all about it later or give you directions of how to get there and how to make time to get there. So you can either go to your practices and ask about it or you can self-refer. So K9, as in K, ka, kilo, and the number 9, medical detection. That is what you type into your search engine and find the information about it. Keeping in mind, ovarian cancer in us women does not have any specific or particular symptoms. It can be part of, it is nothing that stands out. It is how you feel and how you know how you are. And it will be better to detect it earlier if you have it. And then if it is there when they detect it, there is support around it to wrap you and your family around it. I know it is scary if you get told about it, but then you can prepare. Prepare you if it comes. If it doesn't, great. And if you're not comfortable with just the urine, there is, you can also then request a blood test, but that's on you. If you want to self-refer, do that as well as do the blood test. But it's another methodology. It is non-invasive. And then you can have the blood test later to support for you for peace of mind.
1: E peo le lua fe malis ful malvalu. 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

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Ai mawai fo ia li. E mawai fo ia li tulo. So on the 21st of May coming up, we've got the pink breakfast. So this is about breast cancer and it is quite prevalent in mothers, women, grandmothers. But it also, breast cancer also impacts males. It is a fact. So, I know that there are, you know, pink breakfasts have been, the promotions have been happening on social medias, on the radio, in the papers about coming together to fundraise. And there's also dragon boating happening. So, that's exciting. I'm hoping that we're going to have a team, but I don't know. I've never done dragon boating, even though I like to think I am good at it. Yeah, we'll wait and see. But the fundraising is about care, more research, support into our, and breast cancer touches a lot of us. Cancer touches a lot, but breast cancer is preventable. And if we can prevent it, that is so important. But it is a family journey. It is a community journey. It is a village journey. So pink breakfast coming up. So we've got the workmates have organized it, all coming together. It's pink. Oh my gosh, it's going to be a pink day everywhere. But it's good. It's to inform, it's to have a chat about it, it's to show how you can see whether your breasts are, what's a good, different lumps, know yourself, how your breasts feel. So it's always good to come together for that. And it's also a support network for women in that sense. So join a pink breakfast, bring a group of friends together. It's every little fund, every little amount supports and counts towards the care, towards the bus that can go around to inform. And then also the bus that goes around to do the screening. So there are services and all those services are charitable and they all are funded from different fundraising methodologies or projects that are happening. So every little support counts. Pink breakfast, pink May. So go for it for women. Malo. Health screening. How do you capture it? So it is all about screening. And what is screening is

The big push and the big ones that are funded by Health New Zealand at the moment is cervical screening, bowel screening, and breast screening. So I know that there are age limits, age from the start to the end of whom can get breast screening, whom can get the phone call. And so there are national systems and information and dashboards that keep your records. And you'll have a breast screening, and if it's negative, you get a text or information from your GP, and then you are then booked for another 2 years. So it comes through every 2 years. Bowel cancer, there are for our 58 years old, matuas, aingas, you siblings that are of that age, the register would indicate that you are now in that age band, and they would ring you to inform you of this screening kit, and they can send the screening kit out to you. If there are any queries or questions, again, your GP practices can help you, or go to the Pacific providers and or Hawara Māori providers. So they have been informed, they have information, they have nurses, they have kaiāwhinas, they have health navigators, they have health coaches that can take you through the kit for your bowel screening. So your bowel screening is your number two sample to send into the laboratory to detect. And the reason it's come about is because the numbers of people that are for bowel cancer has increased. So it's a screening kit to see, are you positive or are you negative? And then it should be, if you're negative, whaftai. If you're positive, then there is a pathway process for treatment or a secondary test for you. And then whatever comes, there will be a pathway of treatment and a journey for you and your family. Nothing is impossible. And you keep on, you stay on top of your journey. Be informed of the next step and the next step. If you haven't been, if you're not aware of the bowel cancer and your GP hasn't let you know, or you're unsure where you are in your warrant of fitness for your health, when you go in, ask. I believe I'm of the age for a bowel cancer kit or to be screened. For a female, if you want to be, you go in and you ask and say, okay, I want a cervical swab. You can do the swab in the practice or in the Pacific, again, Pacific or Hawara Māori services, and they can send that in for testing. That's the initial one. So the bowel screening is a kit that can be sent out to you, or you can go into your GP and get it done there. The cervical screening, the first one is to take the HPV, the swab. It is easily done. It is a peace of mind to get them done there and then, when you are there and then. And yes, they will want to talk to you about, you know, your weight, take your blood pressure, take your heart rate, take some blood samples to continue your test. But when you're going in for a warrant of fitness, pardon my talking in this way, for you and the engine that we cannot see, make sure you ask for having your blood test done, your sugar levels done, your swabs done. Make sure you're up to date with your breast screening and whether you've done your bowel screening. So this is on you. Make sure that when you ring up for an appointment, indicate that you want all of these done. So bowel screening, important, age of 58. So when either the doctors and the practices, not the doctors, the practices and the practice team will ring you to say you are due because you are in the age range. Or the team within WellSelf, the Bomanaki team, will ring you and also talk to you so that you're

practices have referred your details. They have tried to reach you. They haven't. So they've then passed on the information because they are busy. Pass on the information to the next, which is our calling team, to ring and check in and find out and see what are the barriers. How can we support you to get your screening kit and to check whether your address is correct? So that is the bell. So make sure that you're aware of that. It can come to you and you can always ask the questions and there will be a phone call just to check that you're still within the region, that you are okay and let you know, and it's just, you can do it in the privacy of your own home. But once you've done it, you need to put it in a mailbox to send it to the lab. So that's the next step. For your cervical screening, you can go in and get it done straight away. So when you ring up and you're also going to see the doctor, also make sure that you let them know that I want to do my swab while I'm here. If you're checking the doctor for something completely different, whether you've got the cold or you're chesty and you're coughing, also make sure that you say, and I want to do my screening when I'm there. It probably will not be the doctor's room, but it could be the nurses that would take care of that area for you and be there to have a Tylenol with you, do all your weights and all your checks while you're on site, and make sure your diabetics, your numbers are checked, your cholesterol is checked. So we're islanders. We love food. So it's always good to stay on the healthy side and enjoy your food and know that our engines are running well. So that is bowel. That is cervical. And if anything, you are not going to be left alone if anything comes. They will be reaching out. And you can always ask for support if whatever information comes to you and you're not comfortable being on your own. You can ask for that support. And then we've got the breast screening. Again, there will be recall from your practices or recall from our team at Bobanaki that will be ringing to check. Do you know? And if it is barriers, if there are barriers, wherever you are in our region, and we are quite rural, we are quite challenged in that space. From Waitaki all the way down to Southland, Stewart Island, Bluff, to Central Otago, Wanaka, Tiana, we are spread. So, how can we support you? What can be done? So, instead of you moving, how can we organize if there's a bus coming to do screening? If there's a health check or a health event or a how water day or a how water event organized near you, there will be phone calls to inform you and to let you know of the times they will be there and ask you if there are any other barriers. The team will talk to you about identifying those. What are you seeing as barriers? Do you need a babysitter when you come through? Do you need a vehicle to pick you up to come to the how water event or the health event? There are never any barriers for you to get access. So when there's a phone call, talk to the team about it. Identify the time is not as good. I have to do this and that, but make it. It has to be a partnership to reach a time so that when the services are available, you can go and see and be seen and be checked and be tested and then have it all done. And it will give you a peace of mind until the next year flows in. So it's a work together between us, the consumers, and the health systems, whether it's primary, community, tertiary. So we have to make it work. And the connectors in between is where the phone calling comes to you and check that you're at the same again. You're at the same address. What do you need? What are barriers? How can it be delivered? And yes, it's not perfect. It is not perfect. But you also need to stay on top of your health journey and be aware of where you are. Stay on top of your medical notes if you've got the My App or the Health App. Know your numbers. Know how you are feeling and own your health. And that is all I can say. It is

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Oh my, and that just about concludes our show for this. It's been quite heavy, hasn't it? It is heavy. But that's what I'm here to talk about. I'm here to talk about you, the woman, the tests that are available, how you can access it, and give you a nudge. Give you a nudge so that you can stay on top of it. For you, for your children, for your future, for your families. Forgive me if I have touched, if I have spoken out of line, if I have been too much, but I speak because I care. I remind because I love you. And I want our numbers to be better because there is care and available, and health is a human right. It is not a commodity. It is your human right. Fa mangalo mai se leo le au auna pe a wapa o vale la o tau fa fungfunga Samoa. 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some information on autism. I know there is a work, there is a walk about autism. And it's because our beautiful Lucy. And it is challenging. But we're doing it because we love. And we want to share how they are. The challenges they are facing. And the support that they get from us and our communities. Or the support that we should be giving them. Or the support that should be available. Or there are available and we don't know about. Yeah, let's check that one out. So how can we bring that to the forefront? And who can we link in about that? Autism in the next Telenor for us? For now. God bless you all. I love you all. Lili Fano Vale Vale Erelia from the Lupesina out to you. Soifua ma ia manuia, fa manuia lea lii a te utou mole nei maasina mal savalinga toi talanoa ia soiruma. Pa soifua.

0: few showers across Hawke's Bay today with southwesterly winds. We're heading for a high of 15, dropping to 8 overnight. More of the same tomorrow with a southwesterly turning southeasterly with an expected high of 15 degrees.
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0: Hey Retrospect fans, Phil Gray here with a little note about this week's episode of Retrospect. Time constraints means it's been a little difficult for me to get a new episode compiled, so instead I've gone back into the Retrospect archives and I've gone right back to February 2023 for episode 557, repurposed it this week. It's a special episode. It's one of my handful of guest selector episodes, and my guest selector was Peter Klopek. Peter lives in Belgium, but then he was based in Luxembourg. All of the selections in this episode are his, and man, there's some great tracks in it. So let's get on with Retrospect for this week.

my way. She never gave me a reason why. She never gave me a reason to try. Hey, come on, girls, just let me be. These facts are good for me to see.

0: Hi, 60s Garage Punk fans. I'm Phil Gray. Welcome to Retrospect 60s Garage Punk Show. This is episode 557, and we've got it underway with a band you probably have never heard on Retrospect before, and you're very unlikely ever to hear it again. They are a band out of Vienna called The Vogue. Now, they're a legendary Austrian psychedelic beat mod band. They existed from 78 to 82, so they're not 60s Garage Punk. An album called A Doll Spits Cubes, self-released edition, I believe, of only 300. So why am I playing The Vogue with a cover of a track called I Never Loved Her? Well, because it is the first selection of this week's very special guest, and I welcome to Retrospect my guest selector for this episode, direct from Luxembourg, Peter Klopek. Welcome, Peter.
1: Hello, everyone. And The Vogue has been my first entry into 60s garage. I mean, when the mod movement started with Petrophenia, of course we went to Vienna. Vienna was the big place, and a couple of mod bands popped up, and The Vogue was one of them. And I listened to them for the very first time. I heard for the very first time I Never Loved Her, and I thought always, oh yeah, great, that sounds absolutely amazing. And then we went to the UK a couple of years later, and I discovered actually it was a cover, and nothing beats the original, of course. And that was my real entry into 60s garage.
0: Well, Peter, you have been a Retrospect fan for quite a while, or at least you've been in touch with me for quite a while. Tell me a little bit more when you first discovered 60s garage. Was it simply through that song?
1: Yeah, I mean, my parents have been always much into the Beatles and the Stones, and so the whole house was covered in this kind of music vibes. And when I discovered, of course, I went also through this phase, the Beatles and the Monkees and the whole mod movement of the 79, 80, 81. And then I discovered actually there is a whole world before and before the Stones. And so now I'm really attached to everything between 65 and 67. This is really the sound I collect. I own about 1,000 records now of this time, mainly samplers.
0: It's a pretty amazing collection. So 1,000 slabs of vinyl samplers. Yeah. So you're talking about compilations, right?
1: Compilations, yeah, Pebbles, Nuggets, whatever, and then of course Back to the Grave, and then I'm still going to record fairs and look what else there. It is an amazing market. And I must say, when I have discovered you, and I can't even remember how I have discovered you, because I don't listen usually to radio, but on one stage, most probably over Facebook, I fell over your one post, and I have a very good friend of mine who is listening also to this kind of music. And I have started with 107. 107 was my very first one, right, and I've collected them all since then. I received from you the first 10, so I have this whole of 90-something shows. But 107 was my original first one, and I got blown away.
0: So that's going back

0: about 2008, 2009, I think. In fact, I think those are even episodes I've lost track of and don't have copies of. So we might need to fill in some gaps. So, Peter, you are in Luxembourg, right? So that's a very small country, not one I knew much about, but I believe the population's not even a million people.
1: 650,000.
0: So sort of bordering France and Belgium. Of course, lots and lots of Belgian bands feature on Retrospect over the years.
1: Yeah. I was honestly, I've tried to find something which came out of Luxembourg in the 60s, but it's interesting enough, most of the Luxembourgish bands, they sang in German or French, but I have found absolutely no trace. I mean, there are a couple of Beatles cover bands, a couple of Stones cover bands, but impossible to find any kind of recording.
0: Interesting that there was such, I mean, France had that yeah scene and... You know, a bit of psychedelia and stuff, and of course the Belgian bands. Interesting that within Luxembourg, the scene didn't really seem to take off. Maybe it was discouraged by political powers, potentially?
1: I think it's rather, I mean, Luxembourgish are a bit like, I shouldn't say that, but they're a little bit more German in their way of thinking and behavior and working. So, like in Austria, it has started literally in 68, 69. So they missed the whole early movement of 65, 66. The Beatles came in a little bit later. So everything was more traditional folk music, classic music, German music. To find 60s garage is super rare. It's really rare.
0: Well, you found the band we started with, The Vogue, from Vienna. So they formed 1978, released that album, A Doll Spits Cubes, in 1981. And as we spoke about right at the start of the show, it was a cover that you didn't realize was a cover at the time, but you then discovered it was. So tell us about the original of that song.
1: Also, when Quattrofinia came out, it created a bang. It was really like a revolution. And like the original mod movement, also this movement went on. So there were a couple of bands and groups that went into psychedelia. Others went into Northern Soul, Skinhead, until it evaporated in the mid-80s. And then there was a revival in 89. And still today, you have mod bands in Austria, very few, but there's still people running around in Barkas and driving on Vespas and Lambrettas. So when I discovered this song, it was really like, it was something which I have never heard before. And when you compare the two versions, the Austrian version, let's call it, and the American version, of course, they are completely different. But you can understand, you know, coming out of this Beatles and Who stuff, I mean, this was something extraordinary.
0: So the original was by a band called the Starfires, who recorded for GI Records. They're out of Los Angeles, California. So let's check that out. Actually, what we're going to do is play just another little bit of the version by The Vogue, and then we'll segue into the Starfires from California with I Never Loved Her.

Remember when you were in the fifth grade and some of your friends sniffed model airplane glue? Maybe you joined in. It seemed harmless enough, and you didn't want to be different from the others. Retrospect.

0: I know how it feels when you sing it. 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And I know the evil feeling that you feel when you sing it.
1: Retrospect, 60s garage punk, garage rock, and psychedelia.

0: Here with episode 557 of Retrospect 60s Garage Punk Show with my special guest selector this week, Peter Klopek from Luxembourg. Three of his selections. We had the Starfires with I Never Loved Her, then Barry and the Remains. They're on the show from time to time, actually sometimes just known as the Remains, out of Boston, Massachusetts, fronted by Barry Tashian. They had formed in 1964 at Boston University, where all of the band members were first-year students. Barry and the Remains, a track called When I Want to Know. And then Peter's third selection, The High Tensions. It's a 45 from 1966, recorded for Hit Recording Company, an A-side called Poor Man. These guys had a bunch of singles in 1966 and 1967. Interestingly, they have one called Tommy Day's High Tensions on the A side with another band called the Tensionettes on the B side. Interesting. Whether that was the High Tensions with a female singer or what, I don't know. There's a mystery for me to uncover another day. Or maybe our guest, Peter Klopek, might uncover that. So, Peter, three amazing choices. And one thing I've noticed with all of your selections, but that set too, very much a garage punk slant to what you like.
1: Yeah.
0: Would that be a fair comment?
1: So, I mean, when I started with Pebbles, and my very first Pebbles was number two. And I mean, I haven't been listening to Pebbles now for quite a while. There's so much nicer stuff out there, but I have always been interested in American garage punk. Very little in Europe, very little around the world. There are a couple of exceptions, like Mexican stuff. There's a couple of Japanese stuff. But basically, I'm mainly interested in American stuff. And I really have a notion to collect compilations. I never had any interest in bands, apart from the Sonics. The Sonics is a real exception. But otherwise, and then I always have these shifts. I sometimes like more melodic garage punk. And then sometimes more the harder one, like the Swamp Rats and so on. Mm.
0: Well, we'll hear lots more of those garage punk and proto-punk influenced selections from Peter Klopek straight after this.
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0: With Retrospect 60s Garage Punk Show, our guest Peter Klopek, another set from him as he is our guest selector this week. Every track in this episode is selections. Peter, next up we've got a band called The Knights. Tell us about the track.
1: So The Knights are from 1965, from Albuquerque, and I've actually found a new source for 60s garage stuff, which is absolutely, it seems endless, is YouTube. Offers you an amazing selection of people who are collecting stuff, which I never even have found on records. Huh?
0: Well, this is one of your discoveries. Let's check it out. The Knights from Albuquerque, New Mexico. This is I Want to Love You.

0: go home and smash those crummy records. Get rid of the Beatles and the Herman's Hermits and the rest of that crowd.
1: Retrospect, 60s garage punk, garage rock, and psychedelia.
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0: with episode 557 of Retrospect 60s Garage Punk Show. Remember, that means there are 556 back episodes. You won't find them all online, but certainly you will find at least a couple of hundred via all good podcasting places. I invite you to go and make the most of those while they exist. And if you can drop a review, that would be awesome as well. So we just had three more of our guest selector, Peter Klopek's selections. The Knights with I Want to Love You, then a band called The Revelers. They are from Brooklyn, New York, recorded for a label called PJ Records. This one, a 7-inch single from May 1964. And in that great retrospect tradition, it's the B-side. Track called It Just Can't Be. And then we had The Soul Survivors. Another B-side, The Soul Survivors, they were originally called the Brittions, a little bit of a Anglophile trend in a number of the bands featured in this episode. They're from a place called Marion, Ohio. They were together 64 to 68. They changed their name to The Soul Survivors, one of a number of bands with that name, recorded six songs. So The Soul Survivors, I Won't Cry. Peter, great selections.
1: Yeah, I mean, it was very difficult to make this selection. I mean, I own so many songs and I listen sometimes when I'm driving, I listen to old retrospect shows, and then I listen to some YouTube stuff, and it's always my top list is always, this is always changing. So it was not easy to compile this list. But there are a couple of songs in there which I have discovered already years ago, which have always been on the top of my list. And of course, I mean, for me, the Swamp Rats is actually really what garage punk means for me.
0: You said earlier in this episode that American garage punk is where your heart lies, but you have selected a short global garage set, starting off with that 60s garage classic, Hey Joe. Firstly, yeah, with a cover from an artist you wouldn't normally expect to hear on a 60s garage punk show. I have played this one once before, though, because I think it is a worthy inclusion. It's a great cover. Tell us about your selected cover of Hey Joe.
1: Yeah. Well, Johnny Holiday, I mean, my married family is French, and Johnny Holiday, even
0: he's like Francis Elvis, yeah.
1: Voilà, he is the superstar. He is the Beatles off. I mean, I never really liked him. But when I discovered in your show that this guy actually also did some great psych, I thought, wow, I have to have it. And I was trying to find the original single, couldn't. So I found it on YouTube and downloaded it. And this is one of my top songs. I mean, I'm a huge fan of Hey Joe. I have collected, I'm trying to find all versions. And I've even tried to convince Phil to make a Hey Joe show just with Hey Joe pieces, which we never did. But this one is, for me, is one of the best ones.
0: All right. This is Johnny Halliday from March 1967 with his cover of Hey Joe.
2: Hey Joe.

0: with Retrospect, 60s Garage Punk Show, a special guest selector episode. My guest is Peter Klopek from Luxembourg, and that was his three global garage selections, starting off with Johnny Halliday with Hey Joe, then a band called Rangers Sound, or The Ranger Sound, depending where you see it written, an Italian beat band out of Padova, formed in 1965, very much influenced by The Pretty Things, The Who, and The Kinks. They eventually changed their name to I Ragazzi da Capelli Verdi. The Ranger Sound, a track called Ricordami from 1966. A favourite of
1: yours? An amazing song.
0: Yeah.
1: Absolutely an amazing song. I mean, when I heard it the first time, I bought this Italian compilation, which I can't even remember, that's in my collection somewhere. And I have never really listened to it again for many years. But this song, I have it as an MP3 in the car, and I listen to it very often. This is just simply, it's just pure, simple Italian psych.
0: And we wrap the short Global Garage set with another version of Hey Joe from what's claimed to be the first rock and roll group in Spanish in the world, because they were formed back in 1957. A bunch of students from a school called High School 4 from the National Autonomous University of Mexico got together and formed Los Locos del Ritmo. That was their cover of Hey Joe. So, interestingly, Halliday's slow version followed by Los Locos del Ritmo's fast version, which is an interesting parallel because, of course, the song was in a fast version when first recorded by 60s Garage Band, and then it was Jimi Hendrix and others who slowed it right down. So we see that parallel with those two selections.
1: Absolutely, absolutely. I never liked the Jimi Hendrix version, and for me, for a long time, I really thought this is the original, like most people.
0: Oh, like most people. Yeah, absolutely. Yeah. Well, I love them all. Hey Joe from Johnny Halliday, Hey Joe from Los Locos del Ritmo, and in the middle, Rangers Sound, Ricordami.
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0: MrPhilGrey, Mr. Phil Grey. I may not be able to have a beer or coffee in person, but we can do it virtually. On with the show. We continue now with Peter Klopek's selections for this episode of Retrospect, and this next one is a real curio in the great Retrospect tradition. Great selection, Peter. It is a guy born Nicholas Stokes, but known as Simon Stokes or Simon T. Stokes. From what I understand, he moved to Los Angeles in his early 20s and then recorded a bunch of 45s under such varied names as Flower Children and The Heathen Angels, and became a staff writer for Elektra Records. Simon T. Stokes, that's a really interesting selection. Peter, tell us, where did you come across this track?
1: I came about this, I think it was in one of these YouTube compilations, and there are a couple of collectors on YouTube who create YouTube albums, and in one of these compilations, this was one of the songs, and not even one of the top songs. It was just in the lower part of the recording, and I must really say it struck me. And you know, sometimes you listen to songs, and then you think, wow, that's it. Huh? That's how have you missed this? Huh?
0: Like the Driving Stupid for me. How do people not know about this band? They're awesome. So Simon T. Stokes, a recording in 1966 for a label called Warrior Records. It is a B-side, and it's a fascinating track. Peter, great choice. This is called Pow, Zap, I'm the Bat.

Thank you.

0: salacious material, these abnormalities are corrupting the minds and the hearts of our children. Perversion for profit.
1: Retrospect, 60s garage punk, garage rock, and psychedelia.

0: As three more great selections from this week's guest selector, Peter Klopek, we started off with amazing track, Pow Zap, I'm the Bat, from Simon T. Stokes. Then we had Sir Lawrence and the Crescents, another Anglophile reference there, a group out of Minnesota, a track called Cheatin' on Me, and then a band briefly mentioned a number of times throughout this episode already, and a definite favourite of Peter's, the Swamp Rats, from Pittsburgh, Pennsylvania, fronted by Bob Hocko, a bunch of singles, 1966 and 1967, and some regional success with cover versions. The Swamp Rats, this one from August 67, A-side, No Friend of Mine. You're a big fan of the Swamp Rats, Peter.
1: Absolutely, yeah. I mean, the very first time

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They had a cover from a friend of mine. I really enjoyed it, but nothing else. But then on one of these compilations, I found the original. And voila, this is for me, is the best example.

0: Kairos is alive and well and living in seclusion with us. Please have pity.
1: Let's go, go, go, go, go.
2: Right, that was the last song for tonight, Dizzy Limits, and the two songs from Abbey Road, Carry That Weight, and Golden Slumbers.

All right, that wraps up the 60s Nostalgia Show for this week. And next week, we'll be back with another dose of Kiwi. Right, before I disappear, I'll put on some commercial-free Kiwi music, which will take us right through until the next scheduled program. Quick look at the weather forecast for the next few days in the Wairarapa. Tonight's going to be a minimum of 6 degrees, a maximum tomorrow of 19. Saturday's going to be fine, apart from brief rain before dawn, with northerlies dying out early in the evening. On Sunday, it's going to be fine, then a few showers are developing in the evening with strong westerlies. A minimum for Sunday of 3 degrees, a maximum of 18. On Monday, partly cloudy, southwesterlies easing in the afternoon, a minimum of 0 degrees and a maximum of 12.

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1: In Radio Hawke's Bay Community News, National says it will toughen consequences for sexual offending by removing good character assessments from sentencing. Justice spokesperson Paul Goldsmith says the current law allows judges to consider testimony from employers, coaches or family members, which he argues can advantage well-connected offenders and undermine victims' interests. Under the proposed change, judges will be prohibited from treating good character as a mitigating factor, resulting in tougher sentences. National says the move builds on earlier reforms, limiting sentencing discounts, strengthening name suppression rules, and making stalking a jailable offence. And a national hui focused on strengthening community support around death, dying, caregiving and bereavement is coming to Hawke's Bay in June. The Compassionate Communities Aotearoa Hui 2026, Taitimu Taipari, will run from June 18 to June 20 at Toi Toi, hosted by Cranford Hospice and the Compassionate Communities Collective Hawke's Bay. The event explores how neighbourhoods can build natural networks of care, reflecting the ebb and flow of life's challenges. Organisers say anyone connected to the kaupapa is welcome. No job title required, just a willingness to care. More information is available at cranfordhospice.org.nz. And thanks to our friends at Local Democracy Reporting for the following story. Local Democracy Reporting is local body journalism, co-funded by Radio New Zealand and New Zealand On Air. Manawa 2 has beaten Napier in the search for New Zealand's best tasting tap water. Napier was a finalist at the Water Industry Operations Group Awards in Rotorua, but the Stanway Halcombe Water Scheme took out the title. Judges said the standard was extremely high, with a unanimous decision in the end. Napier City Council says its water quality reflects strong management and investment, and it plans to keep entering to benchmark itself nationally. And Labor says a new Waitangi Tribunal report shows the government is

0: badly mishandling Māori-Crown relations. Spokesperson Willie Jackson says the findings point to breaches of treaty principles and a disregard for Māori voices, with potential harm for Tamariki Māori. He says Te Tiriti must remain central in schools and warns the government's approach undermines protections for Māori children. Labour says a future government it leads would restore that commitment. And in sport, a huge weekend for Kiwi teams. The Warriors stunned the Melbourne Storm 42-12 at Suncorp Stadium, dominating from the opening whistle. And in football, in the A-League, Auckland FC are through to a home grand final after a 3-0 win over Adelaide United on Friday night. They'll host Sydney FC at Go Media Stadium this Saturday with kickoff at 8:10 p.m. Go the Kiwis! Instant weather. A few showers coming our way today with southerly winds. We're heading for a high of 15, dropping to 7 overnight. Mainly fine tomorrow with some light winds with an expected high of 16 degrees.
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I'm Big Daddy. I'll be here until 9 o'clock this morning, keeping you up to date with what's happening here at Radio Hawke's Bay, playing some fabulous songs into the bargain. Following this program today, we will have 15 programs coming your way, either made right here in Hawke's Bay or supplied to us from our sister access stations from across New Zealand. There are 12 of us all together. Did you know that? Yes, there are. And kicking them off at 9.05, it's Candy View, a program all about your financial options with news and views from the Struve Group right here in Hastings. The team from Citizens Advice and Napier are here at 10. And they're keeping you up to date with what services are available through CAB in Napier. Got a Kiwi Music Month special for you at 10:30 because May is Kiwi Music Month, and Nat, one of our team here at Radio Hawke's Bay, has put together some of her favourite songs for you. So between 10:30 and 11. And at 11 o'clock this morning is Wayne's Music. Wayne Mowat plays the music that's too good to be forgotten. At midday, we're Living Life with Anne-Marie and Jenny. And at 12:30... a brief community corner where Frankie James chats about two men and a woman, The Power of Paper, which is an exhibition coming to Hawke's Bay. Not too far away. Let's get this show on the road with a song that was number one way back in 1953. What's that, 70 odd years ago? Crikey. Good song though. It's Perry Como. The song is called Don't Let the Stars Get in Your Eyes.

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1: I'll tell the man to turn the jukebox way down low.
0: Here comes another 50s classic.

My number one twin spin from the 1950s, kicking it off, was Perry Como out of 1953, Don't Let the Stars Get In Your Rise. And that was King of Rock and Roll, out of 56, with Don't Be Cruel. We're going to stay in the 50s for our next song as well. It's also a number one. It's from the Platters, Just For You, Oz.

0: today.
1: Good music, it never dies, does it? It's mostly cloudy today. Some showers coming our way. Southerly winds heading for a high, if you can call it that, to 16. Pretty much more of the same tomorrow with 17. Partly cloudy Wednesday, 17, 18 on Thursday. Getting ahead of myself saying Friday. Going to drop in now 1965. And hear a song that was written by Tom Springfield for the Australian folk pop group The Seekers. It's based on a Russian folk song from about 1883 and adapted with original English language lyrics. Just for you, Len. Big song, number one.

Turtles. And they are happy together. And before that, the Seekers with that classic song of theirs out of 1965, The Carnival Is Over. What's coming your way this Sabo on Radio Hawke's Bay? Well, at 1 o'clock is Birthright Hawke's Bay, highlighting stories from around Hawke's Bay relevant to social services and early childhood education. And today's episode is all about anxiety in young children. 2 o'clock, we've got some Eurovision songs for you with David Brown Carr. I'll be back at 3 with theatre themes featuring the great songs from the great musicals and keeping you up to date with what's happening at Theatre Hawke's Bay. And at 5, it's music from the movies with Bruce Murray.

They hail from the UK. They are The Love Affair. The song was A Day Without Love. Fared best for them right here in New Zealand. Got to number 6 on our charts.

Joe Brown and the Brothers here out of 1962. Big song, huge song. Was it their best song? Not sure. I need to check that out. But it got to number one in the UK and number two here in New Zealand. Joe Brown is still around. He is 85 years old, born way back in 1941-ish, I suppose that was. Good old memory.

Dion DiMucci up front there for Dion and the Belmonts from the fabulous 50s out of 1959. He also is still alive, 86 years old. What else is coming your way on Radio Hawke's Bay this evening? I wonder when this evening starts. Does this evening start at 6 o'clock or 7 o'clock or when it gets dark? Or not sure. I must look it up. When does this evening start? Anyway, this evening at 6 p.m. it's Gone Country with Jeanette. Jeanette plays American country rock music from across the decades. Payon Biani at 7. That is Philippine News and Views with Leah. Richmond's here with Woman Rock at 7:30. Scott's on air at 8, playing more of his favourites just for you. And at 9 o'clock, between 9 and 10, it's Sweet Sounds with Kelly.

Tony Christie asking the question, is this the way to Amarillo? Let's hear a song now. It's a remake of a golden oldie. If you're as old as me, you'll remember the song. Just for you, Maddie.

Maria, let's go to the hop. Just a reminder that this radio station was put here in 1995. What's that? 31 years ago, to give the community a voice. Now, if you'd like to make yourself known over the airwaves, you might be part of a community group and you want to tell the whole of Hawke's Bay, in fact, way beyond the whole of Hawke's Bay because we stream our programs on the web, then why not consider doing it with Radio Hawke's Bay? 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

it, I forgot it. Number one, you find someone to do older and free, you kiss her on the cheek. Number four, you squeeze her. Number five, you tease her. Six, seven, eight, nine, ten. Too late to say when. The next time I went out, I booked that page is missing. Everything keeps

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1: I slipped and broke his glasses. That was Mike Sarn and the Code of Love. Before that, we had, who did we have? We had the Statler Brothers and Bed of Roses. Time is 8:40, heading towards the new sport and weather on Radio Hawke's Bay at 9 o'clock. That'll be followed by Canny View, a program all about your financial options with news and views from the Stewart Group, right here in Hastings.

Roy Orbison off his album Mystery Girl from 1989, a song that he co-wrote with Jeff Lynne and Tom Petty. They also appear on the record singing background vocals and playing the guitars as well. Before that, we had from 1963 the number one song from the Beatles, I Want to Hold Your Hand.

Mike Beth from The Hunting of the Snark. Children of the Sky before that. Simon and Garfunkel and Cecilia. Time for maybe two songs.

Made famous by Unit 4 Plus 2 back in 1965, they took it all the way to number one. 220 days until Christmas. There you go, something to look forward to. That's my lot. It's been my pleasure to be with you this morning, and I'm going to leave you now with a song from Lionel Richie.

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1: In Radio Hawke's Bay Community News, National says it will toughen consequences for sexual offending by removing good character assessments from sentencing. Justice spokesperson Paul Goldsmith says the current law allows judges to consider testimony from employers, coaches or family members, which he argues can advantage well-connected offenders and undermine victims' interests. Under the proposed change, judges will be prohibited from treating good character as a mitigating factor, resulting in tougher sentences. National says the move builds on earlier reforms, limiting sentencing discounts, strengthening name suppression rules, and making stalking a jailable offence. In a national hui focused on strengthening community support around death, dying, caregiving, and bereavement is coming to Hawke's Bay in June. The Compassionate Communities Aotearoa Hui 2026, Taitimu Taipari, will run from June 18 to June 20 at Toi Toi, hosted by Cranford Hospice and the Compassionate Communities Collective Hawke's Bay. The event explores how neighbourhoods can build natural networks of care, reflecting the ebb and flow of life's challenges. Organisers say anyone connected to the kaupapa is welcome. No job title required, just a willingness to care. More information is available at cranfordhospice.org.nz. And thanks to our friends at Local Democracy Reporting for the following story. Local Democracy Reporting is local body journalism, co-funded by Radio New Zealand and New Zealand On Air. Manawatū has beaten Napier in the search for New Zealand's best tasting tap water. Napier was a finalist at the Water Industry Operations Group Awards in Rotorua, but the Stanway Halcombe Water Scheme took out the title. Judges said the standard was extremely high, with a unanimous decision in the end. Napier City Council says its water quality reflects strong management and investment, and it plans to keep entering to benchmark itself nationally. And Labour says a new Waitangi Tribunal report shows the government is badly mishandling Māori-Crown relations. Spokesperson Winnie Jackson says the findings point to breaches of treaty principles and a disregard for Māori voices, with potential harm for Tamariki Māori. He says Te Tiriti must remain central in schools, and warns the government's approach undermines protections for Māori children. Labour says a future government it leads would restore that commitment. And in sport, a huge weekend for Kiwi teams. The Warriors stunned the Melbourne Storm 42-12 at Suncorp Stadium, dominating from the opening whistle. And in football, in the A-League, Auckland FC are through to a home grand final after a 3-0 win over Adelaide United on Friday night. They'll host Sydney FC at Go Media Stadium this Saturday with kickoff at 8:10 p.m. Go the Kiwis. A few showers coming our way today with southerly winds. We're heading for a high of 15, dropping to 7 overnight. Mainly fine tomorrow with some light winds with an expected high of 16 degrees.

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3: Hello everyone. My name's Wendy and I'm one of the volunteer advisors at the Citizens Advice Bureau in Napier. With me today are Jan and Dave, who are also volunteer advisors for Citizens Advice Bureau. Welcome. Dave, would you like to go first and share with our listeners a little about yourself?
4: Thank you, Wendy.
3: And how you became involved with the Napier Citizens Advice Bureau?
4: Thank you, Wendy. Yes, look, I started my training to be an interviewer advisor in 2009. I did that after I retired from teaching. I've been around in Napier for a long time and looking for something to do after retirement, so I went along to CAB and said, to ask, basically, did they need any volunteers, which they did, they always do, so that was good. I very much enjoy the work I do. I enjoy helping others and I hope I'm making a difference. Most of all, the people I work with are caring and very positive, and we all support each other and we all chip in when needed. It's a great place to volunteer at. And the reason I came to volunteer was based on an incident that happened many years ago concerning my daughter. She bought a radio cassette boombox type thing from a local store, and soon after she purchased it, it developed a fault and was unworkable. Now, because the cassette player was an end-of-the-line run radio, they couldn't get it repaired, they couldn't replace it, and the other similar cassettes, radio players in the shop were more expensive or not as good. So my daughter was ultimately offered a credit, which didn't sound right. So I found from friends that there was an organisation called Citizens Advice Bureau, and I went along to find out what my rights were. And they were excellent. They were helpful. They were very knowledgeable. They told me what my rights were, what I could do, and so forth. And armed with all that information, my daughter and I went back to the store and managed to get a refund. And that really impressed me. So I thought to myself, it's the old story, you don't know what you don't know. And going to CAB, I realised that my knowledge about my rights and so forth was probably lacking, and it would be good to get involved with an organisation that dealt in that sort of information. So when I retired, that's where I decided to volunteer, and yes, that's something I really enjoy.
3: Thank you, Dave. I understand that today you are going to tell us if you feel the questions and issues have changed in the 15 plus years you have been volunteering at CAB.
4: Well, generally speaking, I think the issues and questions that people have and ask are much the same now as they have always been. Things such as tenancy issues, relationship and family matters, care of children concerns, consumer and financial matters, including debt and debt recovery, employment matters, are all things that large numbers of people have encountered at some stage in their lives. These are not just recent issues. So while individual cases may be quite unique, broadly speaking, these are fairly common issues that people have faced over generations. And recognising Citizens Advice Bureau as an organisation prepared to listen, advise and assist, we have many clients approaching us with issues like these. And I'm proud to say

0: that we have built a considerable reputation for the help and support we give. Now, what has changed enormously over time has been the growth of digital services and the staggering number of organisations, particularly government departments, whose services, including obtaining simple basic information, can only be accessed via the internet. Finding answers to issues which used to be solved with a face-to-face visit at an over-the-counter meeting at a customer services office somewhere has become increasingly difficult for large sections of our community. Some have neither the skills to navigate the digital process nor the devices they need to engage with these organisations. In other words, they suffer from digital exclusion. Now, in 2020, Citizens Advice Bureau produced a report, a spotlight report, which offered an interesting insight into this digital exclusion. Within a three-month period, CAB interviewers recorded 4,379 client interactions where digital exclusion was identified. The ages of these digitally excluded clients indicated an across-the-board spectrum. In other words, it was not only the elderly who struggled with the issue, but younger people as well. Māori and Pacifica are disproportionately disadvantaged, as are people with English as a second language, and also may have literacy difficulties. The Spotlight report also highlighted that the current emphasis on doing things online raises serious issues with regard to inclusion and well-being for those people who are digitally excluded. Now, I mention all of this as it presents an area that we are dealing with more and more. Our national body has been lobbying the government to improve ways that people suffering from digital exclusion can still access government services, and hopefully there will be some movement here. At the same time, we can assist people with online form filling if need be. We also have experts who can assist with immigration matters and People's Advocacy Society, which operates from our office, who can assist clients dealing with WINS and other government agencies. And we can also help with referring to people to other agencies who may be able to offer assistance. So that's a bit about the digital exclusion. If I could just say that the Spotlight report came out around the time of COVID, so perhaps it didn't get the information out there as well as it could have. It was overtaken. But it is a very good report and very illuminating the problems that digitally excluded people suffer from. And just to finish, and especially for those who really know very little about the CAB network in New Zealand and what we do, we have two aims. One is to ensure that individuals do not suffer through ignorance of their rights and responsibilities or of the services available, or through an inability to express their needs effectively. And the second part earlier relates to the thing I talked about earlier, the Spotlight report into digital exclusion. Our second aim relates to this kind of work, to exert a responsible influence on the development of social policies and services both locally and nationally. So we gather information from our inquiries and we see areas where improvement needs to be done, and that was particularly evident with the Spotlight report into digital exclusion. So ideally, by following those two aims, we will be able to give our clients all the information they need to work towards solving issues or problems they may be facing, or at least offer them a pathway for a resolution. We have an amazing database of information on thousands, literally thousands of topics. The database is updated regularly, so the most recent changes to legislative requirements are always reflected in our articles. This is the source of information that CAB interviewers use, and they are especially adept at finding what is needed. Equally, clients, if they have good computer skills, can access the same material by logging on at cab.org.nz, and that will take them to our website.
1: Thank you, Dave. Difficulty with technology is certainly an issue for many of our clients. Thank you for your insight and information about this and how Citizens Advice Bureau can help. Now I'd like to welcome Jan, who will tell us a little bit about herself and how she became a volunteer at Citizens

0: Advice Bureau.
1: Tākou pau, whakawhirinaki I ngā wā o te porotaika. 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Kia ora, Wendy. Thank you for inviting me here today. The translation for the whakatauki, I said at the beginning, is a cab whakatauki, and it generally means cab's role is a trusted place to rely on when facing challenges. I was born in Rotorua and brought up in Manurewa, Auckland. 4 years ago, my husband and I decided to semi-retire and sold up and moved from Auckland to Napier. I am from Ngāti Tūwharetoa Rangiwewehi Iwi on my mother's side and Dutch on my father's. Most of my work history has been either with accounts or working with primary school children in the SO and learning difficulty areas. After arriving here, I met someone who was already volunteering at CAB. She said, come along and see how CAB is run and whether I would be interested in being either a receptionist or CAB interviewer for them. And yes, here I am, 3 and a bit years later. Through CAB, I've got to meet lots of lovely people within CAB and those who have come to seek information. Kia ora.
0: Jan, today you're going to talk about the role of our volunteer receptionists and how important it is to the smooth running of CAB at Bower House. What are some of the receptionist's duties?
1: The duties of the receptionists are mainly to greet the different clients that come into the office to see either the CAB interviewers, the on-duty JP, the PA, People's Advocacy Society, or the counsellor from DHB. The receptionist is the first person you see when you walk in, and like all receptionists, greets the client with a warm, friendly smile and goes on to ask how we can help them today. This first contact is very important in making sure we understand what it is that we can assist with. Sometimes the client can be a little anxious or tearful, and the receptionist's caring approach can make all the difference.
0: And what skills and how many hours per week are required from these receptionist volunteers?
1: If you wanted to volunteer, your first port of call would be with the cab manager, Jenny, or the assistant manager, Rhiannon, by phoning or calling in at Bower House. Shifts are rostered to suit. A shift usually consists of 3.5 hours per week, either in the morning or afternoon. Many of our receptionists are new immigrants for whom English is a second language. It can often help our new immigrants assimilate to the New Zealand community. There are various duties that are explained when you come to learn about the job. It's a great way to make new friends if you're new to the area and to socialise. Kia ora.
0: Thank you, Jan. And now just a quick reminder about where you can find Citizen Advice Bureau in Napier and where to go for more information on a range of topics. 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The Napier Citizens Advice Bureau is open Monday to Friday, 9 a.m. to 4 p.m. and on Saturdays, 9:30 a.m. to 10:30 a.m. where the lawyer clinic is held. 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Thank you.
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0: 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The Cancer Society Hawke's Bay has miniature daffodil bulbs available. 5 bulbs for just $5. 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
2: And this is Nat's selection for New Zealand Music Month. And from the tracks I've chosen, you'll realise that I have completely gone down the nostalgia path. But hey, I hope you haven't heard them for a while. So we'll kick it off now with Glorophilia by Zedd, back from 1999.

Then we're going to ask, why does love do this to me? Probably because we're in the pub and we're singing along to this song by the Exponents from 1991.

0: And for all of those of you that like a bit of reggae, here we have Wandering Eye by Fat Freddy's Drop from 2005.
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Now I'm really winding it back, because we're going to Gutter Black, 1977, by Hello Sailor. 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

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By Crowded House, 1988. 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

Susie Cato here. Join us for Susie and Friends this weekend. There's a book review. There's some awesome music. La, la, la, la, la, la, la, la, la, la, la. For more information, check out susie.co.nz and I'll meet you at the radio this weekend for Susie and Friends. 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
1: In Radio Hawke's Bay Community News, National says it will toughen consequences for sexual offending by removing good character assessments from sentencing. Justice spokesperson Paul Goldsmith says the current law allows judges to consider testimony from employers, coaches or family members, which he argues can advantage well-connected offenders and undermine victims' interests. Under the proposed change, judges will be prohibited from treating good character as a mitigating factor, resulting in tougher sentences. National says the move builds on earlier reforms, limiting sentencing discounts, strengthening name suppression rules and making stalking a jailable offence. And a national hui focused on strengthening community support around death, dying, caregiving and bereavement is coming to Hawke's Bay in June. The Compassionate Communities Aotearoa Hui 2026, Taitimu Taipari, will run from June 18 to June 20 at Toi Toi, hosted by Cranford Hospice and the Compassionate Communities Collective Hawke's Bay. The event explores how neighbourhoods can build natural networks of care, reflecting the ebb and flow of life's challenges. Organisers say anyone connected to the kaupapa is welcome. No job title required, just a willingness to care. More information is available at cranfordhospice.org.nz. And thanks to our friends at Local Democracy Reporting for the following story. Local Democracy Reporting is local body journalism, co-funded by Radio New Zealand and New Zealand On Air. Manawatū has beaten Napier in the search for New Zealand's best tasting tap water. Napier was a finalist at the Water Industry Operations Group Awards in Rotorua, but the Stanway Halcombe Water Scheme took out the title. Judges said the standard was extremely high, with a unanimous decision in the end. Napier City Council says its water quality reflects strong management and investment, and it plans to keep entering to benchmark itself nationally. And Labour says a new Waitangi Tribunal report shows the government is badly mishandling Māori-Crown relations. Spokesperson Winnie Jackson says the findings point to breaches of treaty principles and a disregard for Māori voices, with potential harm for Tamariki Māori. He says Te Tiriti must remain central in schools and warns the government's approach undermines protections for Māori children. Labour says a future government it leads would restore that commitment. And in sport, a huge weekend for Kiwi teams. The Warriors stunned the Melbourne Storm 42-12 at Suncorp Stadium, dominating from the opening whistle. And in football, in the A-League, Auckland FC are through to a home grand final after a 3-0 win over Adelaide United on Friday night. They'll host Sydney FC at Go Media Stadium this Saturday with kickoff at 8:10 p.m. Go the Kiwis!
2: Rain for most of the day today. It should be coming clear this evening. A high of 15 and a low of 7. Tomorrow, partly cloudy, possible showers in the morning, but clear in the afternoon with light winds. A high of 16.
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